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6: From the Sky News Centre at 2, the USA will need to come from behind to stay in the World Cup. The co-hosts are losing at half-time in a controversial last 16 tie with Belgium. Joe Rawson's watching in the US.
7: Florian Balogun has had little impact so far after his ban was put back following a decision by FIFA after a conversation between President Trump and Gianni Infantino. Charles Di Ketelaere has got a brace with Belgium 2-1 up at half-time. Malik Tillman's deflected free kick did make it 1-1 at one stage, but as it stands, all three co-hosts will be out.
6: Meanwhile, Cristiano Ronaldo's hopes of winning a World Cup appear to be over after his side were knocked out of the last 16 by Spain. Portugal went down to a 1-0 defeat in Dallas. A 21-year-old man's been charged with murder after another man was stabbed to death in West London. Haroon Hassan, who's 22, was pronounced dead in Hounslow last Tuesday. Ministers are being warned they're mis-selling student loans by freezing the repayment threshold for 3 years. MPs on the Cross-Party Treasury Committee says it's putting an unnecessary burden on younger generations. Inflation means many who took out loans between 2012 and 2023 have seen their debt rise or stay the same. Zach graduated last year.
8: Since making repayments, I've had a minimal impact in reducing how much is left of the loan. Primarily think this is because of how great this interest rate is. It feels like I'm not really moving any of it at all.
6: Well, the government says it will continue to look at making the system fairer. Prince Harry's arrived back in the UK after being told he couldn't stay at Buckingham Palace. Sources say he'd accepted the King's offer too late. And British wildcard Arthur Ferry's booked his place in the Wimbledon quarterfinals. The world's number 114 beat Grigor Dimitrov on 5 sets on centre court. That's the latest. I'm Cam Hall.

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1: Hello, Andy Lake here. You can catch me on Cambridge Radio every Sunday morning between 8 and 10. We play Sunday Scramble, where I scramble up the letters of a well-known Cambridge place and you have to unscramble them. We have reaction from the weekend football. That's Cambridge United, Cambridge City and Histon FC.
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7: From the Sky News Centre at 3, the final co-host has been knocked out of the World Cup after their president dominated coverage off the pitch. Joe Rawson reports from the US.
8: Some will say this is a win for football after the Florian Balogun saga that saw his one-game ban suspended by FIFA after a conversation between President Trump and Gianni Infantino. The striker's impact on the match was minimal, with Belgium comfortable in their 4-1 victory over the USA in Seattle. All three co-hosts now out of the World Cup.
7: Meanwhile, Cristiano Ronaldo's hopes of winning the World Cup have come to an end after Portugal's late defeat to Spain in their last 16 tie. Mikel Merino's goal sent the European champions into the quarterfinals. A cross-party group of MPs say the three-year threshold freeze for graduates repaying their student loans must be scrapped. The Treasury Committee's warning it amounts to mis-selling them. The High Court's due to deliver its ruling on Prince Harry's multi-million pound legal battle against the Daily Mail's publisher. An 11-week trial saw the Duke of Sussex and other high-profile names accuse Associated Newspapers Limited of unlawful gathering, which it denies. Harry's back in the UK for 5 days, but won't be staying at Buckingham Palace. Sources claim he didn't accept an invitation on time. Emily Nash is Hello Magazine's royal editor.
9: There is a scenario whereby if Harry were to make a big public statement afterwards, depending on the outcome of that ruling, that it would look very difficult for the King were he to then return to Buckingham Palace. And it was Tuesday evening that he had asked to stay.
7: Downing Street says it's expecting constructive conversations about defence with Donald Trump at this week's NATO summit in Turkey. It'll be Sir Keir Starmer's final time at an alliance meeting as Prime Minister. And British wildcard Arthur Ferries booked his place in the quarterfinals at Wimbledon. The 23-year-old beat Grigor Dimitrov over 5 sets on centre court. That's the latest. I'm Cam Hall.

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1: Hello, Andy Lake here. You can catch me on Cambridge Radio every Sunday morning between 8 and 10. We play Sunday Scramble, where I scramble up the letters of a well-known Cambridge place and you have to unscramble them. We have reaction from the weekend football. 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
5: From the Sky News Centre at 4, all three co-hosts are out of the World Cup after the USA's defeat to Belgium. President Trump dominated the coverage before the game. Joe Rawson reports from the US.
6: Some will say it's a win for football after the Florian Balogun saga that saw his one-game ban suspended by FIFA after a conversation between President Trump and Gianni Infantino. His impact on the match was minimal, though. Belgium too good and comfortable in a 4-1 victory over the USA in Seattle. They'll face Spain in the last eight. Mikel Merino's late goal saw them beat Portugal 1-0 in Cristiano Ronaldo's last ever World Cup appearance.
5: Ministers are being warned they're mis-selling students' loans by freezing the repayment threshold for 3 years. MPs on the Treasury Committee say it's putting an unnecessary burden on younger generations. The Duke of Sussex will find out today if he's won a High Court case against the Daily Mail's publisher. The 11-week trial also heard claims from other celebs against Associated Newspapers Limited. They deny the allegations. The massive funeral procession for Iran's former supreme leader will move from the capital to other cities in Iran. Ayatollah Ali Khamenei and four members of his family were killed at the start of the war in February. British wildcard Arthur Ferries booked his place in the quarterfinals at Wimbledon after winning a thriller against Grigor Dimitrov. The 23-year-old beat the Bulgarian in a final set tiebreak on centre court. Roger Federer was a special guest in the royal box. Ferries says he couldn't believe the 20-time Grand Slam winner was watching.
7: I saw Roger was in the royal box. I didn't know he was coming. I sent a message to my team saying, yeah, look, like Roger's in the box. I'm pretty tight, and incredible to be in that position where one of the greatest of all times is watching you.
5: And parts of the UK are entering a third heat wave in as many months. Southern England could see highs of around 32 degrees Celsius today. That's the latest. I'm Cam Hall.

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6: From the Sky News Centre at 5, all three co-hosts are out of the FIFA World Cup after the USA were hammered 4-1 by Belgium in the last 16. For Lauren Balogun failed to score in Seattle after his one-match ban for an earlier red card was suspended following an intervention by President Trump. The Football Association's understood to be considering appealing against England's defender Jarrell Quantz's sending off against Mexico. Former FA chief David Bernstein's been asked if it sets a dangerous precedent.
7: I doubt this will happen too often, but absolutely. It's inconsistent. It's a terrible precedent. As I say, it marks FIFA as not being a serious governing body.
6: Belgium will face Spain, who defeated Portugal 1-0 in the quarterfinals. The prison's watchdog insists it will closely monitor around 6,000 criminals who will be freed early in September to reduce overcrowding in jails in England and Wales. Reports suggest killers and rapists could be among them. A cross-party group of MPs say the three-year threshold freeze to graduates repaying their student loans must be scrapped. The Treasury Committee's warned the current policy covering plans taken out between 2012 and 2023 puts an unfair burden on younger generations. Chair Dame Meg Hillier fears it amounts to mis-selling the loans.
8: These 17 and 18-year-olds mostly were taking out these loans. They were told that they were equivalent to things like a mobile phone contract and weren't told clearly that government could change the terms of the contract. And then actually governments over time have changed that repayment threshold.
6: The government says it's looking at making the system fairer. A 13-year-old boy's died after a house fire in Blackpool last week. It's believed it started when an e-bike charger burst into flames. The Duke of Sussex will find out today if he's won a High Court case against the Daily Mail's publisher. Associated Newspapers denies unlawful information gathering. And Arthur Ferry's kept British hopes alive at Wimbledon. The 23-year-old beat Grigor Dimitrov in a 5-set thriller to book his place in the quarterfinals. That's the latest. I'm Cam Hall.

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1: Hello, Andy Lake here. You can catch me on Cambridge Radio every Sunday morning between 8 and 10. We play Sunday Scramble, where I scramble up the letters of a well-known Cambridge place and you have to unscramble them. We have reaction from the weekend football. That's Cambridge United, Cambridge City and Histon FC.
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6: From the Sky News Centre at 6, Valarin Balogun's red card reprieve after Donald Trump's intervention has ended in a huge World Cup anti-climax. He started for the USA, who were crushed 4-1 by Belgium. It means all the co-hosts have now been dumped out of the tournament. These American fans in Seattle are hugely disappointed.
7: Belgium showed up. They played a better game plan than we did. We didn't have our flow. It just hurt.
8: We had an awesome tournament today. We just did not bring it.
9: It was just bad. I mean, no effort. We didn't have anything.
10: I would have expected a closer game because the US team has developed so much.
6: Belgium will meet Spain in the quarterfinals after they beat Portugal. The government's been accused of mis-selling student loans by not warning borrowers their repayment terms could change. The Treasury committees described the system as broken. Prince Harry's back in the UK, and a judgment's due today in his legal claim against the publisher of the Daily Mail. Associated Newspapers Limited denies unlawful information gathering. Around a million families are being urged to get their children vaccinated against measles. The NHS has launched a catch-up campaign for 2 to 11-year-olds who've missed out on their jab. Two children in England died from measles this year. Parts of the UK are entering a third heatwave in as many months, although temperatures aren't expected to break records this time. Parts of southern England are likely to see highs of around 32 degrees Celsius today, which could rise to 35 over the weekend. Met Office forecaster Aidan McGibbon expects other places to get hotter too.
11: For northern parts of the UK, of course, we haven't started the week with a heatwave. Far from it. There's been a lot of cloud and some outbreaks of rain. But the high pressure that is bringing the hot sunshine in the south, well, that's going to extend more widely across the UK from the middle of the week.
6: And wildcard Arthur Ferry booked his place in the quarterfinals at Wimbledon, keeping British hopes alive. The 23-year-old beat Gregor Dimitrov in a tiebreak in a thrilling fifth set on centre court. That's the latest. I'm Laura Safe.
0: 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Spend 2 minutes less in the shower.
12: Sunny intervals, light winds, highs are around 29 degrees. Today, it's expected to be a dry day, plenty of sunshine around, a little bit cloudy first thing this morning. That cloud burning off, bringing out some decent sunshine as we head towards lunchtime. Staying dry, feeling warm, temperatures up to 29 today.
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Rolling Stones. Start me up, getting things going for this Tuesday morning. Good morning, Cambridge Radio. It's Early Breakfast with Brian, right up until 7.

10 minutes after 6 o'clock, Tom Petty and the Heartbreakers into the great wide open. Tuesday morning, Tuesday the 7th of July already.

Erasure, a little respect. How do you get on with that question we set? Around about this time yesterday, one in six people say they forget to do this daily. What is it? Chris is going for brushed teeth. Thank you, Chris. The actual answer that sits right in front of me. One in six people say they forget to do this on a daily basis. It was. Hang on, where did that come from? Let me just move that. That's far too loud, that sort of thing, this time of the morning. What was the answer? Oh, drink plenty of water. There you go. We'll get you another question on. We'll get the music sorted out. We'll get your Tuesday right on track after Kenny Loggins.

Kenny Loggins, Danger Zone. Time to grab that notepad, turn over a fresh page, jot this question down. We're going to need some answers before 7. 6% of people say they never do this when eating out. What is it? 6% of people say they never do this when eating out. What do you reckon that could be? 07919 070490. Let you in on the text.

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You can drop off your answer right there. 6% of people say they never do this when eating out. What do you think that is? Answers in. I'll sort you out that answer just before the end of the show. The Shires right now.

0: Shires, a getaway car. On the way, I think we'll take some music. But first, let's see what goes, let's see what gives out on the roads this morning as we get about our business. Early doors, Milton Road, both directions closed, sinkhole repairs going on there. Hurst Park Avenue, Highworth Avenue, Regent Street, electricity work going on there at St. Andrew Street. Cherry Hinton Road, there's some electricity work there. Between Limekiln Road and Babram Road. Campkin Road, closed. They've got some gas main work going on. Shepworth, both directions. Station Road is closed. That is Shepworth Train Station, Meldrift Road. And on the trains this morning, Great Northern, reduced services on Great Northern between Cambridge and King's Lynn due to line problems. We'll keep an eye on things for you. We'll update that travel again around about 20 to 7 this morning.
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New music, Living by Numbers. Stuck for something to watch while the football is on. Only Fools and Horses, Friends and Blue Planet are among TV shows we're most likely to watch on repeat. 87% of us have rewatched our favourite episodes of TV shows several times after stumbling across it on the TV channels or streaming services. And almost half of us view the entire series or box set from start to finish, despite knowing exactly how it ends.

Boo-hoo-a-deen with Patience of Angels. How's that question going? We said a little earlier, 6% of people say they never do this when eating out. What do you think that could be? We'll sort you out the answer just before 7. Sorting you out, Charles Wesley Godwin right now, with a little help from Luke Combs. Better that way, here at Cambridge Radio. Good morning.

Charles Wesley Godwin, Luke Combs, Better That Way. 6:34 on the way, 7 o'clock this morning, the Cambridge Breakfast with Julian Clover. Chris Brown is here at 9:30. Herbie looks after lunchtime from midday. The Gadget Guide with Rob and Lawrence walking you through the world of technology. 2 o'clock this afternoon, home with Steffi Callister from 4. Steffi is joined by Ashley Whittaker for a look at the latest cinema and streaming releases. 6 o'clock, the Cambridge Gig Show. Matthew Parrott reflects on live music happening in and the surrounding area. Into the evening we go. Tuesday evening, Northern Soul, Rock and Blues. Tony Della cranks up the wheels of steel for another 2 hours of Northern Soul classics from 7. Neil Jones reaches for that double denim look to bring you the rock show at 9. The Blue Show with Gary Blue at round things off from 11. That's how Cambridge Radio shapes up for this Tuesday. You can find all the details that you need now on the website, cambridge.radio.

0: Spin Doctors, Little Miss Can't Be Wrong. Before that, Living in a World Turned Upside Down, from Private Life. On the way, I think we'll take some Huey Lewis and the news. But first, let's see what goes, let's see what gives out on the roads this morning as we get about our business early doors. We'll start off Milton Road, repairs to that sinkhole between Hurst Park Avenue and Highworth Avenue. Regent Street, both directions, electricity work taking place there. Out at Willingham, Station Road, temporary lights for some telecoms work. Hazelfield and Millfield. And Great Northern on the trains this morning. Reduced services on Great Northern between Cambridge and King's Lynn due to overhead line problems. Julian will keep an eye on things for you. He'll update that travel again around about 20 past 7 this morning.
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Hugh Lewis and the news with Heart and Soul. You know that question we set just after 6 a.m. this morning? We'll sort out the answer right after Crowded House. Don't dream it's over. Well, not until 7 o'clock anyway.

Crowded House. Don't dream it's over. 10 minutes away from seven. 6% of people say they never do this when eating out. What is it? What you got written down on that notepad that sits in front of you? On the script that sits right in front of me, it is, it was, tip. There you go. No tip required. Maybe. We'll get you another question on. We'll get you Wednesday right on track. Just after 6 a.m. tomorrow morning. A couple more left from me today. Then I'll be out your hair. One of those songs comes from Talking Heads. A Wild, Wild Life.

Talking Heads, Wild Wild Life. That'll do it for early breakfast for this Tuesday morning. I shall be back in business bright and early tomorrow from 6. In business this morning from 7, you've got the Cambridge Breakfast with Julian Clover. I shall round things off with the excellent Gin Blossoms and Hey Jealousy.

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7: From the Sky News Centre at 7, all three co-hosts are out of the World Cup after the USA's defeat to Belgium. President Trump dominated the coverage before the game. Joe Rawson reports from the US.
8: Some will say it's a win for football after the Balogun saga that saw his one-game ban suspended by FIFA after a conversation between President Trump and Gianni Infantino. His impact on the match was minimal, though. Belgium too good and comfortable in a 4-1 victory over the USA in Seattle. They'll face Spain in the last eight. Mikel Merino's late goal saw them beat Portugal 1-0 in Cristiano Ronaldo's last ever World Cup appearance.
7: The prisons watchdog says it'll keep a close eye on criminals freed early under a government scheme over fears rapists could be among them. From September, some offenders will be released from jails in England and Wales under the Sentencing Act 2026 to try to relieve overcrowding. A cross-party group of MPs says the three-year threshold freeze for graduates repaying their student loans must be scrapped. The Treasury Committee's warned the current policy puts an unfair burden on younger generations. Chair Dame Meg Hillier fears it amounts to mis-selling the loans.
9: These 17 and 18-year-olds mostly were taking out these loans. They were told that they were equivalent to things like a mobile phone contract and weren't told clearly that government could change the terms of the contract. And then actually governments over time have changed that repayment threshold.
7: A government spokesperson says it'll continue to look at making the system fairer. A 13-year-old boy has died after a house fire in Blackpool last week. It's believed the blaze started when an e-bike charger burst into flames. The High Court's due to deliver its ruling on Prince Harry's legal battle against the Daily Mail's publisher. He's accusing Associated Newspapers Limited of unlawful information gathering, which it denies. And British wildcard Arthur Ferry booked his place in the quarterfinals at Wimbledon. He beat Gregor Dimitrov in five sets on centre court. That's the latest. I'm Laura Safe.
10: Cambridge Radio News, I'm Julian Clover. A court has heard how a man who admitted murdering a homeless woman led police to her body months after she disappeared. Lucy Milazzo has the story.
11: Carl Hutchings, who's 48, pleaded guilty to killing 55-year-old Julie Buckley, who went missing in January last year. Cambridge Crown Court heard her remains were found in a shallow grave near Wimblington after Hutchings gave officers a hand-drawn map showing where she'd been buried. The prosecution says the pair knew each other and were both addicted to Class A drugs. Hutchings is due to be sentenced later this week.
10: The introduction of cameras to stop motorists using streets in Cambridge as rat runs would face significant challenges and could lead to incorrect fines being issued. That's according to Cambridgeshire County Council. More than 200 people have signed a petition calling for measures to stop drivers cutting through residential areas between Histon Road and Huntingdon Road. The authority's infrastructure director, David Allett, has told the Highways Committee that cameras, which would cost £35,000, would be difficult to implement and sustain effectively. And an amber heat warning has been issued for the east of England from Wednesday morning until Sunday evening. The UK Health Security Agency says hot weather is likely to put extra pressure on health and social care services, older people and those with existing health conditions most at risk. People are being urged to check on elderly neighbours, friends and relatives, keep hydrated and stay out of the hottest part of the day, of the sun during the hottest part of the day where possible. That's the latest. There's more at cambridge.radio.
6: 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Spend 2 minutes less in the shower.
10: Dry and bright with a light breeze, plenty of hazy sunshine and sunny spells at times. Another hot day as well. Maximum temperature of 30 degrees Celsius. Looking ahead to tonight, perhaps a little more cloud near the coast, but long clear spells are expected inland. Light winds allowing the odd mist patch to form and lows of 15 degrees Celsius.
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12: Good morning. Welcome to Tuesday.

at 8 minutes after seven. And a very good morning to you on Tuesday, July the 7th. Thanks to Brian O'Reilly for early breakfast. He's back with you again tomorrow morning from 6 o'clock. And welcome from Cambridge Breakfast to me, Julian Clover, through until 9:30 this morning. Good to have you round our virtual breakfast table once more. It's cloudy. There's quite a bit of cloud cover, actually, around this morning. A faint breeze coming in through the back window, which I suspect will disappear over the next little while, because we're heading for another hot day by the looks of things, and temperatures well up again to 30 degrees Celsius. We'll keep you up to date then on what's happening around city and county, looking at the papers shortly. Headlines and sport on the half hour. Got the odd one out, of course, at 8:15. And you getting in touch perhaps with us as well this morning. We are live across Cambridge and South Cams. We are Cambridge Breakfast.

0: And we'll take a look at this morning's front pages and online, starting off with the Cambridge News. Millions paid out in fraud and error. The authorities counting the cost of council tax payouts. It follows a freedom of information request made by the Cambridge News. A Cambridge Independent website, the High Sheriff, has been out and about presenting awards to patients and staff aiding the new Cambridge Children's Hospital. Francis Burkett also toured the existing children's services. I think the High Sheriff is like technically a representative of His Majesty the King, which is kind of how it works. Elsewhere, and the overnight World Cup action was too late for print, but the controversy over Fallon Balogun's suspended one-match ban leads many titles. Trump admits asking FIFA to review red card for USA is the Guardian's headline, following the president discussing the call in the Oval Office. The Mirror cries foul, while the Star accuses Mr. Trump of meddling and causing a fiasco. Bend it like Trump is the Mail's take on the saga, and the Eye reflects on the global outcry with Belgium threatening legal action if Balogun started the match, which he did, although it kind of did have a happy ending. England's heroics against Mexico, and the fans who stayed up until 4 a.m. make the Metro's front pages, which reflects on the yawning after the mighty roar. Prince Harry's visit to the UK leads the Express, which claims he was turned away from staying at Buckingham Palace. The Telegraph reports that the King put his foot down over the Duke of Sussex's last-minute request for accommodation. Aides of Charles tell the Sun he snapped at Harry. The Times claims there's no need to seek work for 100,000 with ADHD who are being paid disability benefits. And Ukrainian President Volodymyr Zelensky tells the Financial Times the battle in the sky and will decide the fate of the war in his country. Our first look then at the travel this morning. Not too bad. Major routes are running smoothly so far. There's a bit of less pressure on the roads. Some of the schools are out already. We're going to start on Milton Road, where we still have emergency sinkhole repairs between Hurst Park Avenue and Highworth Avenue. Regent Street, temporary lights because of electricity work. This is both directions at St Andrew's Street. At Cherry Hinton Road, in both directions, there's electricity work going on. This is between Limekiln Road and Babram Road on the Gogmagog roundabout. And Campkin Road is closed in both directions. Gas main work between St Kilda Avenue and Arbury Road. We'll keep you up to date on the travel throughout the programme. Updates every 20 minutes. If there's something happening out there which we're not talking about, do message in 07919 070 490 on text or WhatsApp. We can tell the rest of Cambridge and South Cams. There's a warning for the UK to keep up with AI, and petrol stations aren't meeting certain requirements. We'll have the Money Minute for you next.
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0: Inside is new from Paul McCartney, who was one of two artists performing at Taylor Swift's wedding on the weekend. The other one was Stevie Nicks, and Paul McCartney apparently played the Beatles' 1963 hit "I Want to Hold Your Hand," which apparently he hasn't played since about 1964. You'd think that sooner or later, a song which was, I think it must have been a UK number one, you'd think that sooner or later he would have played that, but apparently not. Maybe he doesn't like it. Why is he playing it? Anyway. So 22 minutes past seven, and we'll do the money minute now, and that's read for us this morning by Laura Safe.
1: A group of MPs claims the UK risks being cut off from artificial intelligence unless domestic alternatives are developed. The Science, Innovation and Technology Committee warned of governments like the US restricting access to some advanced models. Hundreds of UK petrol stations are failing to meet legal requirements for reporting live price changes. Analysis of data submitted to Fuel Finder suggests around 570 sites haven't provided any costs to a government system aimed at saving drivers money. That's despite this being mandatory for more than 5 months. An estimated quarter of homeowners have had problems with their most recent repair jobs. A survey for Citizens Advice suggests almost 5 million households dealt with issues over the last 18 months, including unfinished or unsafe work and stressful disputes with traders. And more people have been happy with banks and building societies than retailers for the first time in a long-running survey. The UK Customer Satisfaction Index gave the financial institutions a score of 82 out of 100.

on Cambridge Radio. Coming up at 6 o'clock tonight, it's the Cambridge Gig Show with Matthew Powett, reflecting the live music gigs that are happening in Cambridge and the surrounding area. At 7 o'clock, it's Soul Stew. Paul Gray is in for Tony Della for this week. Tony's unfortunately rather unwell at the moment. Hopefully, though, he'll be up and running and back with us in a couple of weeks' time. The Rock Show with Neil Jones is at 9, and then it's the Blues Show with Gary Blue from 11. The details on all of that can be found on the website at cambridge.radio. And Delamitri will take us to the news headlines.

0: 7:30 on Cambridge Radio, and these are this morning's top stories. The USA are the final co-hosts to be dumped out of the World Cup in a crushing 4-1 defeat to Belgium. Lauren Balogun started the game after Donald Trump intervened to get his red card overturned, but put in a passive performance. The European side will face Spain in the quarterfinals, who laboured to a 1-0 win against Portugal. The prison's watchdog says it'll keep a close eye on criminals freed early under a government scheme. There are concerns rapists could be among those let out in England and Wales from September. Prince Harry's years-long battle with the British press will reach its conclusion today. The High Court will rule on his privacy case against the publisher of the Daily Mail. The Duke of Sussex is back in the UK with immediate confusion about where he's staying. Here, a court has heard how a man who admitted murdering a homeless woman led police to her body months after she disappeared. And Cambridgeshire County Council says the introduction of cameras to stop motorists using streets in Cambridge's rat runs would face significant challenges and could lead to incorrect fines being issued. The weather, increasingly bright and hot through the week, highs of 30 degrees Celsius. In sport, Cambridge United women have signed defender Hope Strauss ahead of the new season. The 25-year-old was previously with Norwich City, where she worked alongside current Hughes head coach Ethan Scott. Strauss also worked as a data analyst for the men's team during her time with the Canaries. Now, with more news on Belgium's emphatic victory over the United States and the rest of the morning sport. Is Nick Qureshi.
1: All three co-hosts are out of the World Cup after the USA's defeat to Belgium. President Trump dominated the coverage before the game. Joe Rawson reports from the United States.
2: Some will say it's a win for football after the Balogun saga that saw his one-game ban suspended by FIFA after a conversation between President Trump and Gianni Infantino. His impact on the match was minimal, though. Belgium too good and comfortable in a 4-1 victory over the USA in Seattle. They'll face Spain in the last eight. Mikel Merino's late goal saw them beat Portugal 1-0 in Cristiano Ronaldo's last ever World Cup appearance.
1: The Football Association's considering whether to appeal against England defender Jarrell Kwanzaa's red card during their World Cup victory with Mexico. The Bayer Leverkusen player was sent off for a high challenge during their 3-2 win. Arthur Ferries admitted he used to come to Wimbledon as a kid just to watch Roger Federer on centre court. The 20-time Grand Slam winner was a special guest in the Royal Box as the 23-year-old Brit secured his place in the last eight at the All England Club. Ferry says when he found out Federer was watching his match, he couldn't quite believe it.
3: I saw Roger was in the Royal Box. I didn't know he was coming. I sent a message to my team saying, yeah, look, like Roger's in the box. I'm pretty tight and incredible to be in that position where one of the greatest of all times is watching you.
1: Last Brit competing in the singles beat Grigor Dimitrov yesterday. The heavyweight clash between Tyson Fury and Anthony Joshua could still be held at Wembley Stadium if the authorities agree to a later start time. The all-British bout's likely to take place in November this year. Main events in the UK usually take place around 10 or 11pm. And England have named an unchanged side for their third T20 against India at Trent Bridge. They lead the five-match series 1-0 after the first game at Chesterley Street was abandoned before they earned a four-wicket win at Old Trafford.
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0: 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It is 7:37, the Tuesday morning, 7th of July. It's Cambridge Breakfast with me, Julian Clover, until 9:30 this morning. Missing out on sleep could apparently lead to weight gain at the rate of £1 every 6 weeks. Experts in the United States have found that shortening the amount of shut-eye by 80 minutes per night may have this effect. Previous studies have suggested severe deprivation in the short term can lead to changes in appetite and overeating. I wonder how that one works. I wish that had come up yesterday. I'd have asked Dr. Andrew Holding the answer to that. I've had a couple of good nights' sleep, actually, which is quite good. I'm slightly worried with the heat sort of warming up again. Maybe won't be able to get such a good night. I'm done okay. Hope you have as well. We'll check with travel in a short while's time, and then we've got our odd one out for this morning, which is in honour of the Belgian football team. We'll do that for you. And I don't think that's giving any... It's my marginal clue, I would suspect, for the odd one out. I'm just trying to think, is it into Tricky Tuesday territory? It might be, you know, but, it, you know, I test you every once in a while, haven't we? So we'll do the odd one out, and then Cambridge Juice before 8 o'clock. I sense the city and South Camps is beginning to quieten down ever so slightly. There's still a few events going on, particularly some of the wonderful city council ones which are put on in the weekend, over the weekends in the parks. Although, on the subject of parks, we have got the Botanic Gardens Music in the Parks events which are coming up. I think they might... You need to check this. Are they weekly on Wednesday? Are they just on certain Wednesdays? Good events to go to, nonetheless. Right, we will take a look now at this morning's travel news, starting off on the major routes, which look pretty good so far this morning. Not seeing any problems which are likely to impact you on your way into Cambridge. We'll hang out with some of the roadworks for a short while. First of all, Milton Road in both directions is closed. Emergency sinkhole repairs between Hurst Park Avenue and Highworth Avenue. Regent Street in both directions, there's temporary lights at St Andrew's Street. In Cherry Hinton, temporary lights, electricity work in both directions between Limekiln Road and Babram Road on the Gogmagog roundabout. Campkin Road in both directions closed because of gas main work between St Kilda Avenue and Arbury Road. Public transport this morning is looking pretty good. Never shouldn't say this. popped in to the screen in the last couple of moments. There's some cancellations on Greater Anglia between Cambridge and Kennet, and that is because of some problems with the signal. So Greater Anglia between Cambridge and Kennet, so we're heading up towards, I think it's the Newmarket Way, isn't it, I think, for that one. We're not reporting on something that we should be reporting about, do get in touch with an update. You can message in 07919 070 490 on text or on WhatsApp. And our next update is before the news at 8 o'clock.
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Grant and I Don't Wanna Dance on Cambridge Radio. It's a nice morning, actually, despite a little bit of cloud about. And I'm sort of have great optimism for the solar panels during the course of the day. We had our best, it's interesting, actually, with all the sort of the heat which we've had over the last, I guess, the last month or so, to a greater or lesser extent. It was, I think, last Thursday has been our record-breaking day for the amount of solar energy that we've managed to generate, which is good. Less money to pay for the electricity companies. Right, at 14 minutes to 8, it is time for this. Yep, it's the odd one out. Yesterday, we were looking for between Baffin, Java, Sicily and Corsica. Baffin, Java, Sicily and Corsica. The answer there was Java, the others being islands in the Northern Hemisphere. So, this morning we have Hercule Poirot, Tintin, Jean-Claude Van Damme and René Magritte. Hercule Poirot, Tintin, Jean-Claude Van Damme and René Magritte. And the odd one out and why, please. 07919 070490 on text or on WhatsApp. At studio at cambridge.radio will reach me as well. Hercule Poirot, Tintin, Jean-Claude Van Damme, René Magritte. 07919 070490 on text or on WhatsApp, studio at cambridge.radio. Hercule Poirot, Tintin, Jean-Claude Van Damme, René Magritte. We will do some Cambridge Juice next.

0: love yous.
1: Taking a look at some Cambridge news, a few things which are happening in and around our city during the course of the next 24 hours or so. The Creative Cafe is back today at Cambridge Junction, it being the first Tuesday of the month. It runs between 10:30 and 12:30. And you can drop in, no need to book. And the idea is that it's a space for connection rather than a facilitated workshop. It is open to everyone, but particularly welcoming to adults experiencing mental health challenges. So that is the Creative Cafe back at Cambridge Junction. Takes place in the foyer there. And you can drop in from 10:30 this morning. If it's not enough notice, it does run on the first Tuesday of every month through until at least December. Elsewhere, we have the Shelford Feast, which is continuing today and Tuesday, while showcasing the talents of Sawston Youth Drama with a mix of favourite performances and new productions. You can read about that and some of the other things happening through until Saturday, the 11th of July, with the Shelford Festival and Feast on the Cambridge Radio website. Head to community, look for What's Ons. And if there's something which you're involved in and you'd like us to tell much of the rest of Cambridge and South Cambs about, you can send a message via the email to Karen, whatsons@cambridge.radio.

place. A little bit slow there. It's a bit sort of stop start, really, isn't it? Generally, at the best of times. Also Regent Street to mention. Temporary lights because of electricity work in both directions at St. Andrew's Street. The odd one out for this morning, we're looking for the odd one between Hercule Poirot, Tintin, Jean-Claude Van Damme, Rennie Margaret. The odd one out and why? 07919 070490 on text or on WhatsApp, or alternatively studio at cambridge.radio.

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5: In the Sky News Centre at 8, Belgium's players say the US President's World Cup intervention inspired them to victory. They beat the co-hosts 4-1 in Seattle after Donald Trump contacted FIFA to review striker Follerin Balogun's red card. The Belgian social media account posted a photo of their side scoring with the caption, "Overturn this." US manager Maurizio Pochettino defended their right to appeal against the suspension while denying the controversy affected them.
6: I am disappointed in a personal way because I think we should talk about that is the possibility to apply for that situation, but that is not an excuse to say, oh, we didn't perform because of that. That is not true.
5: Belgium will now play Spain in the quarterfinals. Prince Harry's years-long battle with the British press will reach its conclusion today. The High Court's to rule on his privacy case against the publisher of the Daily Mail. Associated Newspapers Limited denies unlawful information gathering. The Duke of Sussex is back in the UK but won't be staying at Buckingham Palace. Our royal correspondent Laura Bundock explains why.
7: According to his people, Harry formally accepted an invite to stay at the palace over the weekend, but sources at the palace say the Duke of Sussex accepted too late and that as late as Saturday, the Duke had declined the offer because the accommodation apparently wasn't suitable.
5: The prison's watchdog says it'll keep a close eye on criminals freed early under a government scheme. There are concerns rapists could be among those let out in England and Wales from September. The government's being accused of mis-selling student loans by not warning borrowers their repayment terms could change. The Treasury Committee's described the system as broken. Hundreds of UK petrol stations are failing to meet legal requirements for reporting live price changes. That's despite it being mandatory for more than 5 months. And wildcard Arthur Ferries booked his place in the quarterfinals at Wimbledon. The Brit beat Gregor Dimitrov in a thrilling five-setter on centre court. That's the latest. I'm Laura Safe.
8: Cambridge Radio News, I'm Julian Clover. A court has heard how a man who admitted murdering a homeless woman led police to her body months after she disappeared. Lucy Milazzo has the story.
9: Carl Hutchings, who's 48, pleaded guilty to killing 55-year-old Julie Buckley, who went missing in January last year. Cambridge Crown Court heard her remains were found in a shallow grave near Wimblington after Hutchings gave officers a hand-drawn map showing where she'd been buried. The prosecution says the pair knew each other and were both addicted to Class A drugs. Hutchings is due to be sentenced later this week.
8: The introduction of cameras to stop motorists using streets in Cambridge as rat runs would face significant challenges and could lead to incorrect fines being issued. That's according to Cambridgeshire County Council. More than 200 people have signed a petition calling for measures to stop drivers cutting through residential areas between Histon Road and Huntingdon Road. The authority's infrastructure director, David Allard, has told the Highways Committee that cameras, which would cost £35,000, would be difficult to implement and sustain effectively. An Amber Heath health alert has been issued for the east of England from Wednesday morning until Sunday evening. The UK Health Security Agency says hot weather is likely to put extra pressure on health and social care services with older people and those with existing health conditions most at risk. People are being urged to check on elderly neighbours, friends and relatives, keep hydrated and stay out of the sun during the hottest part of the day where possible. That's the latest. There's more at cambridge.radio.
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8: Dry and bright with a light breeze, plenty of hazy sunshine and sunny spells at times. Another hot day, maximum temperatures here of 30 degrees Celsius. And looking ahead to tonight, perhaps a little more cloud near to the coast, but long clear spells are expected inland. Light winds allowing the odd mist patch to form, minimums of 15 Celsius.
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Temptations and a Get Ready on Cambridge Radio. It's Tuesday morning, 7th of July. Good to have you around our virtual breakfast table this morning. An update on the scaffolders. I think they've finished, actually. I haven't seen them so far this morning. They're normally up with sparrows. And they've kind of surrounded the house opposite in a metal frame. And there is a couple of levels, really, of a wooden platform. I'm assuming this is so they can do work on the roof, but oh my goodness, it's quite a bit of a state, I would say. In fact, that's more, I don't know, I don't know quite how to describe it, really. It is like a metal frame. It started looking like a centre court at Wimbledon with a retractable roof, but now it seems to have sort of got an upstairs protected area as well. Maybe not building another story. Anyway, let's start off the hour, shall we, with a look through the odd one out for this morning. It is between Hercule Poirot, Tintin, Jean-Claude Van Damme, and René Magritte. You need to know the Magritte. Magritte. That's the trouble with Belgium, isn't it? Is it French or is it Flemish? Anyway, we need to know the odd one out and why. And Deborah was first in. She says, I don't know the answer. All related to Belgium, but I can't find an odd one out yet. Okay, this is interesting. Ian, morning Ian. He says, I think Poirot was created by Agatha Christie, who was English. The others were all of Belgian origin. Oh, this is interesting. Okay, no, it's not. It's not that. Sorry, Ian. Martin, morning, Julian. He says tricky Tuesday. I think. Yeah. Well, that's you're sort of heading in the right lines there on answer number one, Martin. He also goes with the Hercule Poirot was created by an English woman. Agatha Christie, which is perfectly correct, just not the answer that we're looking for. 07919 070490 on text or on WhatsApp. And so it is the odd one out between Hercule Poirot, Tintin, Jean-Claude Van Damme, or René Magritte. 07919 070 490 on text or on WhatsApp or studio at Cambridge dot radio. 07919 070 490 on text or WhatsApp. And this is Bananarama.

0: a result of fraud and error for each of our local councils this morning. An interesting read if you want to go through that. Cambridge Independent, we've got the section of the A14 which was temporarily closed at Bar Hill to deal with a car fire a day or so ago, and the High Sheriff presenting awards to patients and staff aiding the new Cambridge Children's Hospital. Francis Burkitt also toured the existing children's services. Now, to the national titles this morning. And the overnight World Cup action was too late for print, but the controversy over Florin Balogun's suspended one-match ban leads many titles. Trump admits asking FIFA to review the red card for the USA is the Guardian's headline. It follows the president discussing the call in the Oval Office. The Mirror cries foul, while The Star accuses Mr. Trump of meddling and causing a fiasco. Bend it like Trump, best headline of the morning, is the Mail's take on the saga. The Eye reflects on the global outcry with Belgium threatening legal action if Balogun started the match, which he did. It wasn't very good, though, apparently, according to reports. And Belgium, of course, won the match 4-1 in the end. England's heroics against Mexico and the fans who stayed up until 4 a.m. Make the Metro's front pages, which reflects on the yawning after the mighty roar. Prince Harry's visit to the UK leads the Express, which claims he was turned away from staying at Buckingham Palace. No room. The Telegraph reports the King put his foot down over the Duke of Sussex's last-minute request for accommodation. Aides of Charles tell The Sun he snapped at Harry. The Times claims there was no need to seek work for 100,000 with ADHD who are being paid disability benefits. And Ukrainian President Volodymyr Zelensky tells the Financial Times the battle of the sky will decide the fate of the war in his country. And that's our look at the morning papers. On the roads, Milton Road is where we start, still closed because of emergency sinkhole repairs. It's the section between Hurst Park Avenue and Highworth Avenue on your way towards the Elizabeth Way roundabout. Gonville Place, one moment it's busy, the next moment it's not. Regent Street, temporary lights because of electricity work in both directions at St Andrew's Street. Cherry Hinton and Cherry Hinton Road, temporary lights in both directions between Limekiln Road and Babram Road on the Gogmagog roundabout. And Campkin Road in both directions closed because of gas main work between St Kilda Avenue and Arbury Road. Taking a look at public transport this morning. On the train, still seeing some cancellations on Greater Anglia between Cambridge and Kennet, which is due to earlier signalling problems. Cambridge Radio, we will give you another update on the travel in 20 minutes from now.
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That's new music on Cambridge Radio from Jalen Nagonda, Burning Temptation at 8:22. A couple of more answers in for the odd one out, and they're pretty close, both of them. Both Aideen and Medium Al have the right person. I'd give that to Aideen on that particular answer. Actually, there's PS, a temporary Belgian supporter for last night. We're all Belgians now. And Medium Al has written to me in French with this one. Gosh. I think it means that he doesn't know why. I'm very impressed, Al. It's all your own work, I'm sure. If you're going out and about and you miss any of the Cambridge radio programmes, you can catch up by going to our website at cambridge.radio. There is a collection there of all of the shows which are broadcast on the station, and you can catch up if you happen to have missed, say, Les Ray's Strummers and Dreamers last night. That's the best place to find Les, or indeed Revelation Time with DJ Kuriak, and all there, cambridge.radio, and follow the link at the top of the screen. Here's one from Dusty Springfield.

0: That's Fleetwood Mac and Tell Me Lies. Well, it's Little Lies is the name of the song. Is that one of so many singles which came off the Tango and the Night album, of which I think that is possibly one. Right, coming up on 8:30, we'll do the headlines and sport in just a moment or two. I will quickly remind you of the odd one out this morning, which is between Hercule Poirot, Tintin, Jean-Claude Van Damme and René Magritte. I'm not entirely convinced as to how to say that one. 07919 070490. If your pronunciation is better than mine, or if you know the answer to the odd one out this morning. 9:30, sorry. Avoid a cough all over you. 9:30 this morning, Chris Brown is here live in Gwynedd Street, Herbie, at 12 noon. And then at 2 o'clock this afternoon, it's a replay of The Gadget Guide with Rob and Lawrence and their look at the world of technology, all here on Cambridge Radio, where it's now 8:30. And the top stories this morning, Belgium have knocked co-hosts USA out of the World Cup, saying Donald Trump's intervention over Florin Balogun's suspension inspired them to win. The president had contacted FIFA to review the red card, but it made no difference as the Americans lost 4-1 in Seattle. And Belgium must now face Spain in the quarterfinals, who beat Portugal. Prince Harry isn't staying at Buckingham Palace during his time in the UK when his privacy case with the Daily Mail's publishers is due to end. Associated Newspapers Limited denies unlawful information gathering. There are concerns a scheme to ease overcrowding in prisons could see dangerous criminals, including rapists and killers, among thousands released early. A government spokesperson says actions are needed so that institutions in England and Wales don't run out of space. Here, a court has heard how a man who admitted murdering a homeless woman led police to her body months after she disappeared. And Cambridgeshire County Council says the introduction of cameras to stop motorists using streets in Cambridge's rat runs would face significant challenges and could lead to incorrect fines being issued. Temperatures could hit 35 degrees Celsius in the coming days as the UK is officially having its third heatwave in as many months. Southern England and the Midlands are facing amber heat health alerts from tomorrow morning. The weather here for today, increasingly bright, sunny and hot through the week, highs of 30 degrees Celsius. In sport, Cambridge United women have signed defender Hope Strauss ahead of the new season. The 25-year-old was previously with Norwich City, where she worked alongside current U's head coach Ethan Scott. Strauss also worked as a data analyst for the men's team during her time with the Canaries. Now, with more on that Belgian victory over the United States and the rest of the morning sport, is Nick Qureshi.
1: All three co-hosts are out of the World Cup after the USA's defeat to Belgium. President Trump dominated the coverage before the game. Joe Rawson reports from the United States.
2: Some will say it's a win for football after the Balogun saga that saw his one-game ban suspended by FIFA after a conversation between President Trump and Gianni Infantino. His impact on the match was minimal, though. Belgium too good and comfortable in a 4-1 victory over the USA in Seattle. They'll face Spain in the last eight. Mikel Merino's late goal saw them beat Portugal 1-0 in Cristiano Ronaldo's last ever World Cup appearance.
1: The Football Association's considering whether to appeal against England defender Jarrell Kwanzaa's red card during their World Cup victory with Mexico. The Bayer Leverkusen player was sent off for a high challenge during their 3-2 win. Arthur Ferries admitted he used to come to Wimbledon as a kid just to watch Roger Federer on centre court. The 20-time Grand Slam winner was a special guest in the Royal Box as the 23-year-old Brit secured his place in the last eight at the All England Club. Ferry says when he found out Federer was watching his match, he couldn't quite believe it.
3: I saw Roger was in the Royal Box. I didn't know he was coming. I sent a message to my team saying, yeah, look, like Roger's in the box. I'm pretty tight and incredible to be in that position where one of the greatest of all times is watching you.
1: Last Brit competing in the singles beat Grigor Dimitrov yesterday. The heavyweight clash between Tyson Fury and Anthony Joshua could still be held at Wembley Stadium if the authorities agree to a later start time. The all-British bout's likely to take place in November this year. Main events in the UK usually take place around 10 or 11pm. And England have named an unchanged side for their third T20 against India at Trent Bridge. They lead the five-match series 1-0 after the first game at Chesterley Street was abandoned before they earned a four-wicket win at Old Trafford.
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0: That's Roxette and Dressed for Success. It's one of those bizarre stories which has made it into the Cambridge News this morning. A city is hailed as one of the world's most beautiful in Time Out poll. And I'm not entirely sure as to who they've polled, because according to how you read the story, it kind of suggests that the people who live in the actual city have managed to vote it. Anyway, number one is Cape Town. And with Cambridge being 13th, above Cambridge are Panama City, San Diego, Riga, Medellin, Porto, Stockholm, Paris, Lisbon, Chicago, Sydney, Edinburgh, and Cape Town, which is number one. But Cambridge is apparently more beautiful than Florence, Rio de Janeiro, Bath, which I think is just Cambridge with hills, basically, Bengaluru, Vienna, and Brasilia. And these are all sort of, you know, separated by a couple of percentage points. It's quite possibly one of the most craziest polls I've ever seen. We know that Cambridge is beautiful. No one's disputing that bit. It's just a strange poll, according to Time Out magazine. I once had an argument with the editor of Time Out magazine. That was quite fun. 20 minutes before 8, let's check with travel. Before 9, sorry. Let's take a look then and see what's happening on road and rail this morning. And Milton Road, both directions closed because of emergency sinkhole repairs between Hurst Park Avenue and Highworth Avenue. Fordham Road, southbound at Landwade, there's been an oil spillage. This is affecting things southbound from the Anglia Water site at Newmarket through to A14, Junction 37. In town, Regent Street, temporary lights because of electricity work. Both directions at St Andrew's Street and Cherry Hinton Road. Finally, there's temporary lights both directions between Limekiln Road and the Babram Road on the Gog Magog roundabout. Public transport this morning, some problems on Greater Anglia. We're seeing some cancellations between Cambridge and Kennet due to earlier signalling problems. We'll keep you up to date on the travel. Another update for you coming up just before the Sky News at 9.
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0: Badly Drawn Boy and Once Around the Block. Martin asks, well, second go, he says, is Van Damme the only Flemish speaker? The others are French speakers. I mean, interesting one. He says, incidentally, my AI friend, who I had to try on this one, claimed Tintin was the odd one out, as all the others, including Pyro, were real people. Useless idiot, he says. I also think, actually, Martin, that Tintin probably does speak Flemish. I would have thought many people of the locals, at least in Belgium, tend to speak, if they're French, they'll speak a little bit of Flemish and vice versa in a lot of the cases. I got a picture. A friend of mine was working in Brussels for a while, and I called by and I was entertained by the mayonnaise she had in her fridge, which I think it was the letter I, which was in brackets, because it's only used in one of the languages. Brilliant. Anyway, we'll move on with the odd one out. We did make this the final call, shall we? Hercule Poirot, Tintin, Jean-Claude Van Damme, and René Magritte. 07919 070 490 on text or on WhatsApp. We'll give you the answer in about 5 or so's minutes time. First, though, it's entertainment. The stars of the big screen are gathering in Leicester Square, and Ricky Gervais is planning to celebrate a hit on the small screen. Cam Hall with this morning's update.
1: The stars of Christopher Nolan's latest blockbuster gathered in London's Leicester Square last night for its world premiere. The Odyssey adapts Homer's ancient Greek poem for the big screen. Matt Damon leads the cast as the mythical King Odysseus and talks about what makes the Oscar-winning director special.
2: It's interesting. He's almost like an independent filmmaker, but he's working at this incredible scale. So he'll gather all the elements that he needs, but then he discovers it in real time through the performance, through what he sees. And so it's this very free, wonderful creative experience.
1: The Odyssey is out in cinemas next Friday. Wonderwall by Oasis experienced a more than 300% spike in listeners in the hour after England's World Cup win over Mexico. The 1995 tracks become an unofficial anthem during the football tournament, with the men's team lining up to sing it back to fans. Spotify says it racked up an 18% overall daily increase. Mel C says the Spice Girls now fully own the rights to their iconic 1997 film Spice World. The pop stars play themselves in the fictional movie. Sporty Spice has told the Louis Theroux podcast the group will make it available to stream in the not-too-distant future for people to enjoy. And Ricky Gervais will revisit his favourite moments from The Office as he marks 25 years since its launch in the UK. The award-winning sitcom follows the lives of office workers at Slough paper merchant Werner Hogg, with the comedian at the helm as manager David Brent. He's also the show's co-creator. The star will host a YouTube special sharing previously untold and exclusive stories from the set.

That's Prince on Cambridge Radio. I would die for you. We shall resolve the odd one out for you now for this morning. And it was odd ones, Hercule Poirot, Tintin, Jean-Claude Van Damme, and René Magritte. And who do we have? We had lots of different answers, really, for this one. It was one of these ones where actually possibly lots of multiple answers to it. Deborah soon spotted the Belgian connection. Ian says, I think it's Poirot, created by Agatha Christie, who was English. The others were all of Belgian origin, which is true, but not the answer we were looking for this morning. Although we sort of gradually kind of emerged, really. Martin said, I think they're all Belgian fictional or real people, but I'm going to go with Hercule Poirot, as he was created by an English woman. But then he came back with Van Damme, possibly as the only Flemish speaker. No, not right there. Medium Owl and Aideen kind of had the nearest. René Magritte. Well, that's the correct answer this morning. That was Medium Owl identified that, but he didn't quite know why. Aideen said that René Magritte was the odd one out. He's an artist. The rest are all detectives, which is pretty close to what I have here. Poirot, Tintin, Van Damme, they're either fictional characters or a performer who might play a fictional character. Well, Magritte was simply a fine artist. So different sides of the cultural sphere. So that is our tricky Tuesday on Belgians. Do another odd one out for you tomorrow at about a quarter to eight. We'll start that one off. News on the way from Sky after Los Lobos, La Bamba.

Very nice little piece of guitar work at the end of Los Lobos and La Bamba. We'll check the roads for you this morning. Not too bad, actually. The major routes, M11, A10 and the A14, are all running smoothly today, easing off at Gonville Place as well. We do have some delays on Barton Road eastbound. That's between M11 Junction 12 and the Fen Causeway. Travel time of 10 minutes. Milton Road is closed in both directions because of emergency sinkhole repairs. Still ongoing, I'm afraid, between Hurst Park Avenue and Highworth Avenue. A142 Fordham Road going southbound from Anglian Waters Newmarket site at Landwade through to A14 Junction 37. Some delays there, thanks to Andrew for calling that one in to us. And Regent Street, temporary lights due to electricity work both directions at St Andrew Street. Finally, Cherry Hinton Road, both directions between Limekiln Road and Babram Road on the Gog Magog roundabout. Public transport, still got some cancellations on Greater Anglia between Cambridge and Kennet, and that's due to earlier signalling problems. We'll have a full travel update for you on the way at 20 past nine this morning. Next, with the latest from the Sky News Centre.

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6: In the Sky News Centre at 9. Following Balogun's red card reprieve after Donald Trump's intervention has ended in a huge World Cup anti-climax. He started for the USA, who were crushed 4-1 by Belgium. It means all the co-hosts have now been dumped out of the tournament. These American fans in Seattle are hugely disappointed.
7: Belgium showed up. They played a better game plan than we did. We didn't have our flow. It just hurt.
8: We had an awesome tournament today. We just did not bring it.
9: It was just bad. I mean, no effort. We didn't have anything.
10: I would have expected a closer game because the US team has developed so much.
6: Belgium will meet Spain in the quarterfinals after they beat Portugal. Prince Harry isn't staying at Buckingham Palace during his time in the UK when his privacy case with the Daily Mail's publishers due to end. Associated Newspapers Limited denies unlawful information gathering. There are fears dangerous criminals, including rapists, could be among thousands of inmates released from prisons in England and Wales early under a scheme to ease overcrowding. The Chief Inspector of Prisons, Charlie Taylor, says he's worried because many training, education and rehabilitation programmes in jails have been cut.
11: Of course, if a large number of prisoners are coming out at the same time and that preparation work hasn't been done over the course of their sentence, the danger is they go back into the communities and they go back into the habits that got them into jail in the first place.
6: A government spokesperson says without action, institutions could run out of space entirely as early as November. A catch-up campaign's been launched by the NHS to urge millions of families to get their children vaccinated. Two children have died from measles in England this year. Temperatures could hit 35 degrees Celsius in the coming days, with the UK in its third heatwave in as many months. Southern England and the Midlands are facing amber heat health alerts from tomorrow morning. And Britain's Arthur Ferries described his debut on Wimbledon centre court as incredible. He's reached the quarterfinals after beating Gregor Dimitrov in 5 sets. That's the latest. I'm Laura Safe.
12: Cambridge Radio News, I'm Julian Clover. A court has heard how a man who admitted murdering a homeless woman led police to her body months after she disappeared. Lucy Milazzo has the story.
13: Carl Hutchings, who's 48, pleaded guilty to killing 55-year-old Julie Buckley, who went missing in January last year. Cambridge Crown Court heard her remains were found in a shallow grave near Wimblington after Hutchings gave officers a hand-drawn map showing where she'd been buried. The prosecution says the pair knew each other and were both addicted to Class A drugs. Hutchings is due to be sentenced later this week.
12: The introduction of cameras to stop motorists using streets in Cambridge as rat runs would face significant challenges and could lead to incorrect fines being issued. That's according to Cambridgeshire County Council. More than 200 people have signed a petition calling for measures to stop drivers cutting through residential areas between Histon Road and Huntingdon Road. The authority's infrastructure director has told the Highways Committee that cameras, which would cost £35,000, would be difficult to implement and sustain effectively. An amber heat health alert has been issued for the east of England from Wednesday morning until Sunday evening. The UK Health Security Agency says hot weather is likely to put extra pressure on health and social care services, with older people and those with existing health conditions most at risk. People are being urged to check on elderly neighbours, friends and relatives, keep hydrated and stay out of the hottest part of, out of the sun during the hottest part of the day where possible. That's the latest. There's more at cambridge.radio.
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12: Dry and bright with a light breeze, plenty of hazy sunshine and sunny spells at times. Another hot day as well, highs of 30 degrees Celsius. And looking ahead to tonight, perhaps a little more cloud near to the coast, but long clear spells expected inland. Light winds allowing the odd mist patch to form and temperatures dipping down to 15 degrees Celsius.
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That's Kim Carnes and Bette Davis Eyes on Cambridge Radio. It's 8 minutes after 9 o'clock on Tuesday, the 7th of July. Some nice sunshine around, quite a bit of cloud cover, and temperatures are getting a little bit on the warm side as well, which we'll come to in a little bit more detail in a moment. First, though, thanks to Deborah. She's got an update on the travel for us, saying that there's a huge queue coming into Cambridge on the A1307 this morning. The reason behind that is temporary lights at Eddington, and that's causing traffic to back up to the A14. So thank you very much for that, Deborah. We'll see. Not appeared on my screens yet, so you're fast to it. Hopefully we'll get some more info for our travel update at 20 past the hour. I wanted to quickly mention the weather. You'd have heard in our news that there is an amber heat health alert which has been issued for the east of England from tomorrow morning through until Sunday evening. I was looking at the temperatures on my weather app, and they're all sort of, you know, one side or the other of 30 degrees Celsius for the next few days. And I know, you know, Deborah, like myself, is not a fan of the warm weather. But it's also having a knock-on effect on Anglian Water. And if you remember, a couple of months ago, they issued a statement saying there was no plans to issue a hosepipe ban this year. However, the latest weather forecasts, which are suggesting another stretch of exceptionally hot weather, have made Anglian Water reconsider its position. That's according to the local Democracy reporting service. And Ian Rule is the Director of Water Services for Anglian Water. And his quote is saying, although we're not putting hosepipe bans in place at the moment, the situation is changing very quickly and we can't completely rule them out for the summer. So obviously we'll let you know if, as to whether or not we hear anything. It gets complicated, as we often explain. Our friends at Cambridge Water are responsible in the city for bringing the water to us. Anglian Water responsible for taking it away, so to speak. Out of the city, it is Anglian Water which looks after things. So it depends where you are, precisely on that, of course. And I'm sure you know who you pay your bills to. So we'll see what happens as to whether or not were there to be any sort of hosepipe ban as to how that would work in Cambridge. Can't remember the last time we had one. Actually, here it's normally Kent, and they've got one already, haven't they, I think. So 10 minutes after 9, and we'll have some Jamiroquai now. This is Cosmic Girl.

Harry Styles danced no more after his particularly long stint at Wembley over the last couple of weeks or so. Chris Brown coming up here at 9:30 this morning, live from Gwynedd Street. Some of your favourite music and a few soul twists along the way. Herbie here from 12 noon. It's the Gadget Guide at 2. And Steffi Callister will take you home from 4 o'clock this afternoon if you're going out and about. Well, you can take the radio player app with you and stream us live, listen to some podcasts as well. We'll have a final check on the travel after Tears for Fears and say goodbye to Mum and Dad.

0: Tears for Fears on Cambridge Radio at 22 after 9. And we'll check out what's happening on the roads. Deborah mentioned this one to us a short while ago, and we've got long delays eastbound between A14 and Eddington. It's due to multi-way signals in place for emergency works from UK Power Networks. The advice there is to avoid the area if possible. Milton Road, both directions are closed because of emergency sinkhole repairs between Hurst Park Avenue and Highworth Avenue. Fordham Road, the A142 at Landwade. There's slow traffic because of an oil spillage, and that's around Anglia Water Newmarket at Landwade through to A14 at Junction 37. Elsewhere coming into Cambridge, Barton Road is still a little bit slow between M11 Junction 12 and the Fen Causeway. Same goes for Gonville Place. And public transport. Now we've got cancellations on Greater Anglia between Cambridge and Kennet, and that's due to earlier signalling problems. Chris Brown will keep you updated throughout the morning, and he'll have another update for you in an hour's time.
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That's Ray LaMontagne and the Pariah Dogs for the summer. He's played at Junction a couple of times, I think. I haven't seen him at the Folk Festival, but maybe a future year they'll invite him for that. Almost it from me for this morning. Can I quickly give you a reminder of the issues we're seeing on Huntingdon Road this morning, the A1307 eastbound, so coming in between A14 and Eddington. There's some multi-way signals which have been put in place because of emergency works by UK Power Networks. Not entirely sure how long they're going to be there, but anybody who's around that area and stuck in the traffic will be hoping for not very long. Certainly the advice is to avoid the area if possible. I don't think we say these things. It's not not necessarily something which always works. Thank you very much for your company. If you missed any of the programme and want to hear it back, you can do so at cambridge.radio. Follow the links to On Demand. It applies for any of the shows that you hear on air here. Coming up at 12 noon today, it's Herbie. But first of all, we say a very good morning to Chris Brown.

fantastic start to the show this morning. George Benson and Lady Love Me One More Time. Well, on my show this morning, my usual three Tamil and Motown iconic tunes to play you. Featured artists, find out who that is in the next hour. Also, we share a mellow moment in this hour, so stand by, put the kettle on.

Banderas this morning, and this is Your Life. I'm Chris Brown with you through till midday live here on Cambridge Radio. Shout outs already coming through from my Tuesday morning gang. Love you guys. Lydia, good morning to you, Lydia and Jacqueline Simpkins. Paul Weaver is tuned in. Lee Collins is tuned in. Jonathan Phillips, Clive Ellis, Alan Howell, Gail Coates. Good morning, Gail. And Vladdy is tuned into the show. And hi to Shirley Smith as well. If you'd like a shout out on the show, in fact, even better, tell me what your plans are on this Tuesday. You can email me here in the studio. The email address is studio@cambridge.radio. 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

0: How are you doing, Cambridge, for a Tuesday morning? Looking out the window here at Gwydir Street Studios. Glorious blue sky. A lovely cycle ride in down the snaky path today to present my show. Really enjoyed it. Right, you might want to put the kettle on, especially if you're working from home. We're going to share a nice mellow moment together in about 10 minutes' time. Got a great song lined up for you, so make yourself a cup of tea or cup of coffee. Get ready.
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Kings of Leon on my show this morning on Cambridge Radio, and that is called Use Somebody. This is Garbage and Stupid Girl.

That's Garbage This Morning and Stupid Girl here on Cambridge Radio with me, Chris Brown. If you've got a coffee or a cup of tea or soft drink in front of you and you're working from home, let's share a mellow moment together with Al Green.

love choosing a mellow moment to share with you here on Cambridge Radio on a Tuesday morning. This week's that's Al Green and Tired of Being Alone. Coming up in the next Al of the Show, we'll find out who the featured artist is for this week. Also, that Tamla Motown 3 from that iconic label. Three great tracks from that label, Tamla Motown, to come. Also, I'll play you this week's One to Watch, and also the first track, the first vinyl from my rucksack. Couple of 7-inch singles in my rucksack. Bought them in this morning. We'll have the first one in the next hour of the show. Coming up next, though, it's the 10 o'clock news and weather.

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6: From the Sky News Centre at 10, Donald Trump's intervention has failed to stop the USA being dumped out of the World Cup. Following Balogun started after his red card was controversially overturned. However, his side was thumped 4-1 by Belgium. They'll now face Spain in the last eight, who beat Portugal 1-0. Manager Roberto Martinez defended the decision to play Cristiano Ronaldo for the entire game.
7: It's a presence, open space, a dead ball situation, anything in the box. We need his experience, so it would make no sense. Probably going into extra time, it would have been the moment to use the energy of Gonçalo Ramos.
6: Martinez has now quit as Portugal manager. Prince Harry won't be staying at Buckingham Palace this week after being told he was too late in accepting his father's accommodation offer. The Duke of Sussex was also told it would compromise the King's constitutional position as judgment is due in his privacy case against Associated Newspapers. There are fears dangerous criminals could be among the thousands of prisoners released early in September to ease prison overcrowding. The watchdog says it'll keep a close eye on those freed in England and Wales. Ministers are being warned they're mis-selling student loans by freezing the repayment threshold for 3 years. The Treasury Committee says it's putting an unnecessary burden on younger generations. Inflation means many have seen their debt rise or stay the same. Zach graduated last year.
8: Since making repayments, I've had a minimal impact in reducing how much is left of the loan. Primarily think this is because of how great this interest rate is. It feels like I'm not really moving any of it at all.
6: A government spokesperson says it'll continue looking at making the system fairer. Parts of the UK are into another heat wave. Temperatures could climb to 35 degrees Celsius later this week. And former Chelsea manager Lionel Rossignol's been named as the new head coach of Paris FC. He's been out of work since being sacked in April by the Stamford Bridge Club. That's the latest. I'm Laura Safe.
9: Cambridge Radio News, I'm Julian Clover. A court has heard how a man who admitted murdering a homeless woman led police to her body months after she disappeared. Lucy Milazzo has the story.
10: Carl Hutchings, who's 48, pleaded guilty to killing 55-year-old Julie Buckley, who went missing in January last year. Cambridge Crown Court heard her remains were found in a shallow grave near Wimblington after Hutchings gave officers a hand-drawn map showing where she'd been buried. The prosecution says the pair knew each other and were both addicted to Class A drugs. Hutchings is due to be sentenced later this week.
9: The introduction of cameras to stop motorists using streets in Cambridge as rat runs would face significant challenges and could lead to incorrect fines being issued. That's according to Cambridgeshire County Council. More than 200 people have signed a petition calling for measures to stop drivers cutting through residential areas between Histon Road and Huntingdon Road. The authority's infrastructure director has told the Highways Committee that cameras, which would cost £35,000, would be difficult to implement and sustain effectively. And the threat of yet another heatwave has forced Anglian Water to reassess its stand on whether to impose a hosepipe ban for customers in the east. In June, the Water Authority issued a statement saying it had no plans to introduce a hosepipe ban. However, with weather forecasters predicting another stretch of exceptionally hot weather, Anglian Water says they now can't completely rule them out for this summer. That's the latest. There's more at cambridge.radio.
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9: Dry and bright with a light breeze, plenty of hazy sunshine and sunny spells. At times, another hot day, maximum temperature 30 degrees Celsius. Looking ahead to tonight, perhaps a little more cloud near the coast, but long clear spells are expected inland. Light winds allowing the odd mist patch to form, minimums of 15 Celsius.
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5: with Chris Brown.

Into this hour with a jam there, and a great tune takes us into this hour on Cambridge Radio. Must say good morning to Melvin and Shirley. Good morning, Chris, he says. Listening in this morning and then golfing this afternoon. Yeah, I was golfing with a few friends earlier on in the week, and it was a lovely day, and there was six of us, and you shouldn't really go around a golf course with six of you, but there's nobody waiting to play, nobody behind us, so six of us went round, and it turned into a bit of a jolly bit of a social in the sun in our shorts, and we had a great time. Siri, good morning to you, Siri. Good day, she says. Lucky day. 7th of the 7th, 2026. Lucky day. I didn't know that. Have a wonderful day. Yeah, you have a wonderful day too. Towards the first track from our featured artist we go. Find out who that is after Boney M.

Lovely song and appropriate for a lovely morning like this in Cambridge. Boney M. And that sample has been used quite a lot on modern tunes. And that is called Sunny. Right, Frankie Goes to Hollywood. That's who we'll do today. They formed in Liverpool in 1980. They comprised of Holly Johnson, vocals, of course. Paul Rutherford, backing vocals. Mark O'Toole, bass. Brian Nash, guitar. And Peter Gill on drums. Johnson and Rutherford were among the first openly gay pop singers. And Frankie Goes to Hollywood made gay rights and sexuality a theme of their music and performance. Frankie Goes to Hollywood signed to ZTT Records in 1983. Their debut album, Welcome to the Pleasure Dome, in 1984, produced by Trevor Horn, achieved advance sales of more than 1 million. And their first three singles, Relax, Two Tribes and The Power of Love, reached number one on the UK singles chart. The BBC briefly banned them, drawing further publicity, working in their favour, of course. In 2014, the music journalist Paul Lester wrote that no band has dominated a 12-month period like Frankie ruled 1984. Johnson, Gill and O'Toole received the 1984 Ivor Novello Award for Best Song musically and lyrically for Two Tribes. In 1985, Frankie Goes to Hollywood won the Brit Award for Best Breakthrough Act and were nominated for Best New Artist at the Grammy Awards and MTV Music Video Awards. Frankie Goes to Hollywood's second album, Liverpool, in 1986, sold fewer copies, however, and they disbanded in 1987. Johnson successfully sued ZTT Records to leave his contract and began a solo career. He declined invitations to reunite and tried to block the band from using the name. In 2004, Frankie Goes to Hollywood reunited without Johnson and Nash to perform at a Prince's Trust charity concert with Ryan Malloy on vocals and held a tour in 2005. They reunited with Johnson and Nash, however, for the first time since 1987 to perform for the 2023 Eurovision Song Contest. Great band, dominated 1984 on the UK charts. This is Frankie Goes to Hollywood.

Great highly charged song from 1984 there. Two Tribes, that is Frankie Goes to Hollywood. Featured artists on the show, so another track from them in the next hour here on Cambridge Radio.

0: A good morning to Martin and Tara. Martin and Tara French, thanks you guys for tuning into my show this morning. Also, Hilary Mebry is tuned in, and Julian Ebbs. Good morning to you, Julian Ebbs. Rima, also John Wilson, and Leanne Spiller as well. Let's look now at some travel and traffic. Well, Milton Road, in both directions, closed due to emergency sinkhole repairs. That's between Hurst Park Avenue and Highworth Avenue. Regent Street in Cambridge, temporary traffic lights due to electricity work on Regent Street in both directions. That's at St Andrew Street, so avoid that area if you can. Cherry Hinton Road, temporary traffic lights due to electricity work on Cherry Hinton Road in both directions between Lionkiln Road and Babram Road. That's the Gog Magog roundabout area. And lastly, Campkin Road, in both directions, closed due to gas main work between St Kilda Avenue and Arbury Road. I'll update with more travel and traffic in an hour's time.
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Such a fantastic band they were in the early 80s. The Thompson Twins here on my show, my mid-morning show on Cambridge Radio. And that is called Love on Your Side. Right, some vinyl in my rucksack. One is on the turntable, ready to play you after Simon and Garfunkel.

Simon and Garfunkel on my show here on Cambridge Radio this Tuesday morning, Mrs. Robinson. Many, many people in my Tuesday morning gang now to say good morning to. Greg Jackson, he says, good morning, Chris. Your show was my alarm clock this morning. Great commuting tunes to work. Have a fantastic day, my friend. Yeah, you too. Right, it's time now for me to play you the first slice of vinyl, a record, if you like, that I brought in my rucksack on my cycle. 1991, we used to play this. I used to do like a real soul gig. It was like an underground soul gig with the Mighty Max Reese and friends. That happened at the Frame Snooker Club. We call it the real deal. Frame Snooker Club's not there anymore. Coldham's Road, they're off of Coldham's Lane back in 1991. I've got it on a 12-inch, but I'm playing the 7-inch for you today. These were the Young Disciples, and this was called Apparently Nothing in the background. Here we go.

always have a little soul twist on my Tuesday morning show. 1991, Talking Loud. What a great record label that was. Young Disciples.

I guess I must have played the 12-inch copy I've got of this far more than this 7-inch, because it sounds in immaculate condition. No surface noise, no crackles, definitely no jumps. And some more vinyl in my rucksack to play you in an hour's time.

0: Gamers Radio Tuesday morning. Hope your Tuesday shake him up to be a good one. That is Blondie and Nee. Linda Cornish, she says, hi, Chris. Hi back to you, Linda, as well. Got to say good morning to Steph Malajny. Hello to you, Steph. And Sonia Grant is tuned into the show. Motown 3 coming up next.
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three songs from Motown artists on my show here on Cambridge Radio on a Tuesday morning at this time. First up, the Four Tops and Reach Out, I'll Be There. If you like your soul and Motown, you might be interested in this little free gig that happens. It happens irregularly, actually, but this is an all-day affair. Starts at 2 o'clock in the afternoon through to about 11 at night. It's at the Kingston Arms, just off of Mill Road. That's the Kingston Arms. It's an all-dayer. Across the board, vinyl sounds, so vinyl being played. Northern, some Motown, also some modern soul, some disco, bit of jazz funk, bit of R&B and reggae and ska. That's Sunday, the 26th of July from 2 p.m. at the Kingston Arms, Kingston Street in Cambridge, with DJs like Rob Cross and Tony Bell and Nick Spark, Sean Owen and Steve Lunn and Alan Burton. It's free entry and it's going to be a great day for music and vinyl lovers. Those Motel 3. This is Martha Reeves and the Vandellas, Dancing in the Street.

Martha Reeves and the Vandellas on Cambridge Radio and Dancing in the Street. Right, the last one I'm going to play you is, a great Motown artist, Gladys Knight and the Pips. But when she released this in the late 70s, it was on Buddha Records, not on Motown. However, a Motown artist, I got this on our system this morning over a coffee before my show and played it. And I thought, yeah, I'm going to play that to you guys today on the show. Come back and finish what you started.

Temple Motown recording artist Gladys Knight and the Pips. But that is on Buddha Records. Hope you don't mind me squeezing that one in today. You must agree, it is a great tune though, isn't it? From the late 70s. Right, now it's time for me to play you the one to watch for this week, and it's Ollie Harris. It's called It's So Strange. It's Cambridge's local music scene, continues to produce exciting new talent, and Ollie Harris is one of the artists making his mark here in Cambridge. His alternative pop songs explore themes of individuality, isolation, and feeling like an outsider. After building a strong following on the local live circuit, including an appearance at this year's Strawberry Fair, here's the latest single. It's called It's So Strange. This is Ollie Harris.

glorious day here in Cambridge this Tuesday morning. That is Ollie Harris, One to Watch, and It's So Strange. Right, done a gig the weekend with an 80s theme with Martin Kemp. Yeah, that Martin Kemp here in Cambridge from Spandau Ballet fame. Also, he's in EastEnders, of course, and he's in that Craze film as well. Well, this is one of the tunes that he played during his set. And the crowd loved him, and he gave out T-shirts, etc. It was a good night at the Cambridge Rugby Club.

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7: From Sliney Central to 11, Belgium's players say the US President's World Cup intervention inspired them to victory. They beat the co-hosts 4-1 in Seattle after Donald Trump contacted FIFA to review striker Follerin Balogun's red card. The Belgium social media account posted a photo of their side scoring with the caption, "Overturn this." US manager Mauricio Pochettino defended their right to appeal against the suspension while denying the controversy affected them.
8: I am disappointed in a personal way because I think we should talk about that is the possibility to apply for that situation, but that is not an excuse to say, oh, we didn't perform because of that. That is not true.
7: Prince Harry's arrived back in the UK and to confusion about where he's staying. The Duke of Sussex, who'll discover the outcome of his latest legal battle against the tabloids later, hasn't been allowed to stay at Buckingham Palace. The prisons watchdog says it'll closely monitor criminals released early under a scheme to ease overcrowding in jails. There are fears violent offenders in England and Wales could be among those allowed to re-enter society in September. Shadow Justice Minister Kieran Mullen says he's spoken to victims of crime.
9: People who have been groomed and raped as children by a friend of the family member. It's another young lady that's coming to Parliament today, again told that that person's going to get out of prison potentially years earlier. That's devastating for those people.
7: A government spokesperson said they're fixing the prisons crisis they inherited from the Conservatives. Ministers are being accused of mis-selling student loans by not warning borrowers their repayment terms could change. A Commons committee also says Rachel Reeves' successor must scrap the three-year threshold freeze to pay them back. House prices have seen their first monthly rise since February, according to one lender. Despite nudging up by 0.2% last month, Lloyds is warning the outlook remains uncertain. And the UK is officially going through its third heat wave in as many months. Temperatures could climb to 35 degrees Celsius in the coming days. That's the latest. I'm Laura Safe.
10: Cambridge Radio News, I'm Julian Clover. A court has heard how a man who admitted murdering a homeless woman led police to her body months after she disappeared. Lucy Milazzo has the story.
11: Carl Hutchings, who's 48, pleaded guilty to killing 55-year-old Julie Buckley, who went missing in January last year. Cambridge Crown Court heard her remains were found in a shallow grave near Wimblington after Hutchings gave officers a hand-drawn map showing where she'd been buried. The prosecution says the pair knew each other and were both addicted to Class A drugs. Hutchings is due to be sentenced later this week.
10: The introduction of cameras to stop motorists using streets in Cambridge as rat runs would face significant challenges and could lead to incorrect fines being issued. That's according to Cambridgeshire County Council. More than 200 people have signed a petition calling for measures to stop drivers cutting through residential areas between Histon Road and Huntingdon Road. The authority's infrastructure director has told the Highways Committee that cameras, which would cost £35,000, would be difficult to implement and sustain effectively. And the threat of yet another heatwave has forced Anglian Water to reassess its stand on whether to impose a hosepipe ban for customers in the east. In June, the Water Authority issued a statement saying it had no plans to introduce a hosepipe ban. However, with weather forecasters predicting another stretch of exceptionally hot weather, Anglian Water says they now can't completely rule them out for this summer. That's the latest. There's more at cambridge.radio.
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10: Dry and bright with a light breeze, plenty of hazy sunshine and sunny spells. At times, another hot day, maximum temperature of 30 degrees Celsius. Looking ahead to tonight, perhaps a little more cloud near the coast, but long clear spells are expected inland. Light winds allowing the odd mist patch to form, minimums of 15 Celsius.
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Professional Widow takes us into this hour. Had some fun with that track. Some magical times DJing at places in Cambridge when that came out. Like Poonanar on Jesus Lane, as it was called then. Also the Fez in town. And also it reminds me of another gig that I used to do. Number One King's Parade. You remember that Number One King's Parade downstairs? And talking of DJing, I pull out three songs I used here as a DJ around Cambridge from a UK chart from this month. We're going to go back to July. So it's July, UK chart from July 1979 in this hour. That's to come later on. In the meantime, this is Shalimar and Take That to the Bank. Got to say hi to Colleen Hart. Hello to you. Martin is tuned in. Karen Bruce. Good evening, Karen Bruce. And Tracy Parker.

proper disco, that is. Late 70s. That is Shalimar, Take That to the Bank. Time now for another track from our featured artist. We're doing Frankie Goes to Hollywood this week. Formed in Liverpool in 1980, they comprised of Holly Johnson on vocals, Paul Rutherford backing vocals, Mark O'Toole was on bass, Brian Nash on guitar, and Peter Gill on drums. Johnson and Rutherford were among the first openly gay pop singers, and Frankie Goes to Hollywood made gay rights and sexuality a theme of their music and performances. Frankie Goes to Hollywood signed to ZTT Records in 1983. Their debut album, Welcome to the Pleasure Dome in 1984, produced by Trevor Horn, achieved advanced sales of more than a million copies, and their first three singles, Relax, Two Tribes and The Power of Love, reached number one here in the UK singles chart. The BBC briefly banned them, as they seemed to back then, but that done them a favour, drawing further publicity and working in their favour. In 2014, the music journalist Paul Lester wrote that no band has dominated a 12-month period like Frankie did in 1984. Johnson, Gill and O'Toole received the 1984 Ivor Novello Award for Best Song Musically and Lyrically for Two Tribes. We heard that in the last hour of the show back in 1985. Frankie Goes to Hollywood won the Brit Award for Best British Breakthrough Act and were nominated for Best New Artist at the Grammy Awards and MTV Video Music Awards. Frankie Goes to Hollywood's second album, Liverpool, in 1986, sold fewer copies and they disbanded in 1987. Johnson successfully sued ZTT to leave his contract and began a solo career. He declined invitations to reunite as Frankie Goes to Hollywood and blocked the band from using the name. In 2004, Frankie Goes to Hollywood reunited without Johnson and Nash to perform at a Prince's Trust charity concert with Ryan Malloy on vocals and held a tour in 2005. They reunited, however, with Johnson and Nash for the first time since 1987 to perform for the 2023 Eurovision Song Contest. Here's our featured artist, Frankie Goes to Hollywood, for the last time this morning on Cambridge Radio.

0: Featured artists on my show this week, Frankie Goes to Hollywood, there they are for the last time. The Power of Love, what a great ballad that is, on Cambridge Radio.
1: I'll protect you from the wicked claw. 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
0: Right, what are you doing this Sunday? Sunday the 12th of July, 1 in the afternoon through till 8. Jesus Green, it's a free event. It's 75 years since Cambridge gained city status and they're hosting a big, big party on Jesus Green to celebrate. They've asked me to DJ. I'm doing two sets. I think I'm doing 3.30 till 4.30, then 5.30 through till 6. And I'll be DJing alongside people like Doctor and the Medics, remember Spirit in the Sky, and Legend, and Big Ten. Big Ten, the Scar Band Big Ten. That's going to be fantastic. And the Brass Funkies. But get this, the other DJ I'll be DJing with is going to be Paul Chuckle from Chuckle Brothers fame. I can't wait for that. And I'd love to see you there. That's this Sunday on Jesus Green from 1 through till 8. Big, big family affair. It's free admission. And I must get a selfie done with Paul Chuckle. And I might see if I can get one of those false moustaches like Paul Chuckle has. And what a selfie that would make. Yeah, I'd love to see you there Sunday. Right, let's look at some travel and traffic. Milton Road in both directions closed due to emergency sinkhole repairs between Hurst Park Avenue and Highworth Avenue. Regent Street in Cambridge, both directions. Temporary traffic lights due to electricity work on Regent Street in both directions at St Andrew's.

0: Street. Cherry Hinton Road, temporary traffic lights due to electricity work on Cherry Hinton Road in both directions between Limekiln Road and Babram Road. That's the Gog Magog roundabout. Lastly, let's tell you about Camkin Road in both directions closed due to gas main work between St Kilda Avenue and Arbury Road. That's your travel and traffic here on Cambridge Radio.
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0: And one thing I should also tell you about that Cambridge 75th celebration event on Jesus Green this Sunday. Cambridge Radio, we're going to be there as well. Cambridge Radio walking about and that. So that will be great to see you. These are the Rolling Stones. An Emotional Rescue.

Love that tune. That reminds me of a holiday I went on back then with a few mates. Just got my first car, Ford Anglia. Went to the East Coast. Rolling Stones here on Cambridge Radio. That is called Emotional Rescue. Right, that vinyl in my rucksack as I cycle in every Tuesday morning. There's one on the turntable, and I'll play it to you after Fatboy Slim.

0: Fatboy Slim, Praise You on Cambridge Radio on a Tuesday. Right, we've got some vinyl. How about this one? I'm just looking at the back of the picture cover. It's a 7-inch and it came out in, I've forgotten, but yeah, 1988. It was on Virgin Records, and I remember this girl. She was called Nina Cherry. Remember her on Top of the Pops doing a few numbers, and she'd done this one. This was called Buffalo Stance, and it's the second track on vinyl. And it's another one in good condition, I think. A couple of little crackles. Remember this.
1: Take a look. I'm a

Nina Cherry and Buffalo Stance, Vinyl in My Rucksack. I'll sort out a couple more for you next week, yeah, on Cambridge Radio. Time's going quick this morning. Some lovely tunes helping us on our way. Like this, the OJs, this is Backstabbers.

0: Philadelphia Records play a lot of that on my show on a Saturday, my Soul and Dance show from 6 to 8. The OJs, love the OJs as well. That is Backstabbers. Right, next I pull out three songs I use DJing here around Cambridge from a UK pop chart from this month. And we're going to go back to July of 1979 next.
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0: Right, what was you doing in the club scene in Cambridge back in July of 1979? This will remind you a little bit.
4: Tamata wakatangi hangi kuwe uo, tamataya turi buka kapiki monga, hora nuku poka wena wakatana tahu, mataku waitanga nuru kawa mikitora.

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Quantum Leap, Lone Ranger. With a Herbie who does the show straight after me, and we were saying, can you actually sing that bit? I'm not going to try and do it live on air, but my friend Dave Warman, he could do it, and we used to go to nightclubs along Regent Street. We were just reminiscing myself on Herbie. Places like Alibaba's and Silks and Raffles downstairs, and happy, happy memories they were. Happy Radio! Talking to which, Edwin Starr, Happy Radio, from that chart of July 1979.

Edwin Starr, Happy Radio. Disco at its very best from that chart of July 1979, just an ordinary UK chart. Right, the last one I'm going to play you, memories of going on a coach trip. I used to DJ regularly at a place called the Fish and Duck in Streatham. We had Shack Attack and people like that there. We run a coach trip and we went to London. I'm trying to think where we went to. Was it the Lyceum or one of those places? Anyway, we went out this coach trip and this track had just come out and you had C30 cassette tapes then, so you was a bit limited on the tunes. And this one played, it must have been about 30 times on the way there and on the way back, and all I can remember is that syndrome.

How about that? Alison Moyet and that old devil called Love. Well, that's just about it for me. It's a lovely day out there. It's going to get hotter as well, so you enjoy your Tuesday. Enjoy the rest of the week. You can join me live this Saturday, of course. Soul and Dance from 6 through till 8 here on Cambridge Radio. My good friend Herbie, all ready to entertain you after this and the midday news and weather, which is up after Stevie Wonder.

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5: From the Sky News Centre at midday, the body of a woman suspected of carrying out a bomb attack in Monaco has been found in Ukraine. 39-year-old Anastasia Berezovska, who disguised herself as a man, was named as a chief suspect following the blast last week. Police sources say she'd been shot dead near Kiev. Belgium's Football Association's taunted the USA by posting "Overturn this" on social media as they thrashed the co-hosts 4-1 to reach the World Cup quarterfinals. President Trump called FIFA bosses to allow striker Follorin Balogun to play despite his red card. Manager Maurizio Pochettino says he'll take time to consider his position.
6: I think we'd build a very good relationship, but now is a moment to assess the tournament, and for sure in the next weeks we can start to talk if the Federation want to talk.
5: Prince Harry is expected to get the result of a court case he brought against the publishers of the Daily Mail later. He's in the UK for 5 days, but it's not known where he's staying after Buckingham Palace blocked him. The leader of the Conservative parties attacked the government for not focusing enough on defence spending when threats from Russia are looming. Kemi Badenoch says Vladimir Putin doesn't care how nationalised your buses are. There's new hope. The diagnosis and treatment of endometriosis could be transformed. Researchers found people with the condition have differences in one group of hormones to those without it. They want help developing a blood test that would be less invasive than the surgery used to confirm it now. Dr. Douglas Gibson is the study's principal investigator.
7: We now understand something that we didn't before, that these certain hormones can be different. That's exciting from the point of view of potentially being able to use that as a method of diagnosis. But it also opens up opportunities for new treatments.
5: And the UK has entered its third heat wave in as many months. Temperatures are predicted to climb to 35 degrees Celsius later this week. That's the latest. I'm Laura Safe.
8: Cambridge Radio News, I'm Julian Clover. A court has heard how a man who admitted murdering a homeless woman led police to her body months after she disappeared. Lucy Milanzo has the story.
9: Carl Hutchings, who's 48, pleaded guilty to killing 55-year-old Julie Buckley, who went missing in January last year. Cambridge Crown Court heard her remains were found in a shallow grave near Wimblington after Hutchings gave officers a hand-drawn map showing where she'd been buried. The prosecution says the pair knew each other and were both addicted to Class A drugs. Hutchings is due to be sentenced later this week.
8: The introduction of cameras to stop motorists using streets in Cambridge as rat runs would face significant challenges and could lead to incorrect fines being issued. That's according to Cambridgeshire County Council. More than 200 people have signed a petition calling for measures to stop drivers cutting through residential areas between Histon Road and Huntingdon Road. The authority's infrastructure director has told the Highways Committee that cameras, which would cost £35,000, would be difficult to implement and sustain effectively. And the threat of yet another heatwave has forced Anglian Water to reassess its stand on whether to impose a hosepipe ban for customers in the east. In June, the Water Authority issued a statement saying it had no plans to introduce a hosepipe ban. However, with weather forecasters predicting another stretch of exceptionally hot weather, Anglian Water says they now can't completely rule them out for this summer. That's the latest. There's more at cambridge.radio.
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8: Dry and bright with a light breeze, plenty of hazy sunshine and sunny spells. At times, another hot day, maximum temperature 30 degrees Celsius. Looking ahead to tonight, perhaps a little more cloud near the coast, but long clear spells are expected inland. Light winds allowing the odd mist patch to form, minimums of 15 Celsius.
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0: There is the immensely talented George Michael from 1992. And too funky for you. Is that possible? I'm not sure you can ever get too funky.
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0: I love that bit at the end, don't you? Oh, turn that radio down, will you? Young man. Anyway, thank you to Chris for the last 2 hours. Great show, as always. And really enjoyed it. Especially the old Anita Ward track, Ring My Bell. And he's right, we were sitting in the studio doing the synth drum impression. And I bet you all were as well. Anyway, welcome to Tuesday Lunchtime here on Cambridge Radio. You're listening to me, Herbie, through until 2 p.m. today. The usual features in the show are here. So we've got 3 from 1. Teens on Tuesdays, when we talk about your teen years here in the city of Cambridge and the surrounding areas. And the other feature, It All Adds Up. Those a little bit later. And as the self-appointed champion and flag waver of all things South Cambridgeshire here at Cambridge Radio, I'll be sharing some news on upcoming interviews and events in the south of the region. But I think in the meantime, why don't we have a little bit of chucka chucka chucka chucka chucka chucka chucka chucka chucka chucka chucka chucka chucka chucka chucka chucka chucka chucka chucka 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

That's Chaka Khan, of course. That song was actually originally written for Patrice Rushen. I don't know if you knew that. Written by Prince and for Patrice Rushen as long, that one, and also I Want to Be Your Lover. He wrote them both for her, but she turned down both songs. Wow. Anyway, it was originally appeared on Prince's self-titled album back in 1979, but that was Chaka Khan there, and of course Phil for You. Coming up in a little while, probably about 5 minutes time, we'll have an update on the traffic and travel. In the meantime, what about a little bit of Nirvana? Yes please, Teen Spirit. Teens on Tuesday coming up soon too. Let's get the air guitars out, why don't we? I certainly will.

0: both directions. Still the same issues with Ermine Street South on the 1198 and the speed restriction of 40 miles an hour there. That's going on for another year, so won't repeat too much about that. Station Road, both directions in Willingham. Temporary traffic lights due to telecoms work on Station Road in both directions between Hazelfield and Mealfield. And on the trains, let's have a quick look and see if there's anything outside Cambridge that's going to affect you. Maybe the A11 northbound and 6 mile bottom road works there. That's going on until tomorrow, so not too long to wait for that one to clear. And then cross-country trains, advance warning, buses are running instead of trains on cross-country between Cambridge and Stansted Airport due to that is due to engineering works, and that's going to happen on the 12th of July. So if you're making your way down to Stansted Airport, maybe you might want to avoid the cross-country trains in that particular area. And then last but not least, Greater Anglia in Cambridgeshire. Buses are running instead of trains between Cambridge North and Audley End on Greater Anglia at Cambridge due to engineering works. And again, that is an advance warning for the 12th of July. That's your travel and traffic here on Cambridge Radio.
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0: It's got to be my favourite soul-to-soul track, and that, of course, is Back to Life here on Cambridge Radio. Coming up next is Three from One, a little feature that we have here on the station, on the show, here on Tuesdays, where we play Three from One, and that is Three from One artist, one band, Three from One album, Three from One country. It could be a genre, a label. Who knows? There's going to be a tenuous link of some sort. And I've changed it slightly, the format of the feature. So I'm going to play you Three from One. I'm going to tell you who they are. And you've got to guess what the link is this time. And if you can guess what the link is and you whiz me a message through, I'll read it out on air for you, either via text or WhatsApp on 07919 070490. Or you can email on studio@cambridge.radio. So three tracks. There's a link between these three tracks. Why don't you give me a shout and let me know what they are and what that link is.
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0: So wait till you've heard all three and then drop me a line. Three from One on a Tuesday with me, Herbie, on Cambridge Radio.

0: There you go, three tracks for you. Pretty easy, isn't it? Pretty easy. And there's a tenuous link between the three of them, if you can think about what it is. And drop me a line, either text or WhatsApp on 07919 070490 or on email on studio@cambridge.radio with your answers of those three tracks and what you think the link is. Coming up after, around about, I would say, 12:45, we're going to go to... Actually, no, I'll tell you what I'm going to do. I'm going to do it a little bit later this week. I'm going to do three... we've done three from one. I'm going to do it all adds up later this week. So it's going to be around about the sort of 12:30 mark-ish, maybe slightly before. And again, it'll give you a chance to message me with the answer of the three tracks, with the three numbers involved. Add them up, give me the total. But in this instance, I'm looking for three from one, with a common theme running through those three tracks that you just heard.
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Love, love, love this man's voice. This is Teddy Swims. God Went Crazy.

0: Lovely voice. Hasn't he got a lovely voice? Edward Swims. Actually, I should really call him by his real name, and I probably know now why he calls himself Teddy Swims, because his real name is Jayton Colin Dimmesdale. He's known professionally as Teddy Swims. He's an American singer and songwriter, and sings R&B soul, a little bit of hip-hop and some contemporary pop. He started off in 2019 by posting song covers on YouTube during 2019 and 2020, and he's now a massive megastar, around about, I think he's 33 years old. Yeah, he is 33 years old. That's absolutely right. He's from Georgia. So anyway, I did play you those three tracks, so get in touch. Let me know if you know what the string sorry, I was just about to cough there. I do apologise. How unprofessional of me. What the link is to those three tracks. And send me a message. Let me know if you know the answer, if you don't mind. Coming up after this, we've got the specials and a message to you.
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Here's the specials, as I said. A message to you, Rudy. Please pick it up. You're listening to me, Herbie, here on Cambridge Radio.

So earlier I played you three tracks and I said, what is the link, the tenuous link, between those three tracks? And I tell you, I think Deborah is the only person that listens to my show because she's always the first one in with the answer and she's always the first one in with the right answer. It was fairly simple this week, let's face it, Deborah, but thanks very much for messaging me on WhatsApp. And, of course, the link was very simple, as I said. Just to get you in the mood today. First track was Van Morrison with Brown Eyed Girl. Second track was Nick Drake with Pink Moon. And we followed it up with Prince and Red Corvette. So brown, pink and red are the three colours. And the colours is the link. Then Deborah sent me another WhatsApp message, which I think she probably meant to somebody else. But I do like the kisses at the end, so I'm going to take it that it's from me, even if it's not. Oh, she's just messaged again saying, oops, didn't mean to send the previous message about being home. Okay, well, I'm glad you're home safely, because I know you had a bit of a problem with the traffic earlier on. What we're going to do now is mention a few birthdays, if we can. People that have dropped me a line, along with some famous people that have got birthdays this week. Tanya Marston, it's your birthday today. Very, very many happy returns. Saverio Coppolino, a man of Cambridge. I think he's now living in London or in Kent. It was his birthday yesterday, so happy birthday to you, Saverio. Lawrence Bloom, your birthday, many happy returns. Wendy Hartley Scarf, that's a great name, isn't it? Many happy returns to you, Wendy. And Fiona Garbutt, DJ extraordinaire, your birthday as well this week. And then on the famous front, let's have a look at famous birthdays and seeing if your birthday's this week, if you're sharing it with anybody remotely famous. This guy sounds a bit famous, doesn't he? Ringo Starr, British musician, drummer for the Beatles, and married to one of the most beautiful women in the world, but let's not go there. Wonder what he'd be, I wonder who'd be married to if he wasn't a pop star. Don't be like that, Herbs. Jack Whitehall. Happy birthday to Jack Whitehall today. He was born this day in 1988, comedian, television presenter and actor. John Pertwee, of course, one of the Doctor Who's, and of course, my favourite when I was a kid. What did he used to call her? Miss Sally, wasn't it? Yeah. Oh dear, I used to love it when he did his impression of what I thought was, back in my day, it was he sounded just like my Uncle Roy. Hello, Miss Sally, because my uncle was from the Suffolk area, and it always made me laugh when I heard that as Wurzel Gummidge. Michael Howard, remember him? Conservative Party politician, former leader of the Conservative Party, always had something of the knight about him. Jeremy Kyle, radio and television presenter. Bill Oddie, an absolute gem for this country. He's an actor, writer, composer, musician, comedian, ornithologist, conservationist and television presenter. And I once played football with him, and he's not a bad footballer, I'll be honest with you. He was born in 1941 in Rochdale. We've got a couple of more for you. We've got Tamara Mellon, British fashion designer. Happy birthday to you. Two more I'm going to go with. One is Billy Wright. He was born in 1960 this day. And last but not least, I am a bit of an egg chaser, a rugby fan, and he's my probably favourite rugby player of all time, Joe Marler, English rugby union player. He was born on July the 7th, 1990, Joe. Ooh, getting on a bit, aren't you? Gone well past your glory days, haven't you? Well done to Deborah for getting the link of the colours. Here's Bruce Springsteen for you and for Joe Marler.

It's charming, isn't it? I posted on social media this morning. I just had an MRI at 10 to 7 it was this morning. And all people could say was stay away from anything magnetic. That's nice, isn't it, eh? Oh, dear. That's the boss himself and Glory Days, Bruce Springsteen, here on Cambridge Radio. I've already mentioned that Deborah was quicker off the block than everybody else. And she got the link of that three from one sector that we do on a Tuesday. Brown, pink and red. Thanks, Deborah. And we've got another one of those coming up a little bit later in the show, which we do. It's called It All Adds Up. And there'll be three numbers hidden there in the title or the name of the artist. In the meantime, I think it's time for another bit of music. Why not? I came back from the weekend. I spent down in Sussex at a festival, music festival called Love Supreme, which I've been going to every year now for probably about 10 years, with the exception of obviously COVID. Couldn't get any tickets to Glastonbury one year and decided, right, what I'm going to do instead. So I went down to the Love Supreme Festival about 10 years ago, absolutely loved it, been back ever since. Bands like The Four Tops, The Temptations, Light of the World, De La Soul, Loose Ends, and I could go on and on and on, but I won't. I'll play some music from one of those bands I've just mentioned. This is Loose Ends, who I have to say live were absolutely superb. Here's Hanging on a String. Play this, and we're coming up to the news on the top of the hour. Great song, Hanging on a String, yep. Yeah.

That's Loose Ends Hanging on a String. 1985 for that one, from the album So Where Are You? On Virgin Records. A little bit like Chris earlier, I remember playing that at Ron Ells in Cambridge, along with, My Thai History. Do you remember that one? Fantastic. Let's let Nick Kershaw take us up to the news. And then another track from another artist that I listened to at the weekend live, who were a

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6: From the Sky News Centre at 1, the woman suspected of carrying out a bomb attack in Monaco is believed to have been shot dead. Anastasia Berezovska was wanted after a blast targeted a Ukrainian businessman last week. Police in Kiev say two men have already been arrested in connection with her death. Our Europe correspondent, Alistair Bunkle, says this is a huge twist.
7: The hunt for the main suspect behind this bombing would appear to have met an end with her death, although it's not clear yet whether or not she was acting alone. There is a feeling that in order to have carried out something like this, she would have had to have been acting with accomplices.
6: Reports found there were systemic failures by the state, which led to a series of serious human rights issues at mother and baby institutions in Northern Ireland. An independent panel found more than 12,000 women were sent to workhouses and the Magdalen laundries between 1922 and 1990. Adele Johnston fell pregnant at 17 and says she was coerced into giving her son up for adoption.
8: It was a cold, cruel environment. Coercive control was used from the very outset. Your child was not staying with you. You were unfit. You were a sinner. You were a fallen woman.
6: I'm going to find out the result of Prince Harry's legal case against the publishers of the Daily Mail later. Associated Newspapers Limited denies his accusation that they breached his privacy to get stories. Volodymyr Zelensky has once again called for Ukraine to join NATO, saying it makes sense. At a summit in Turkey, he says the fact they are next to Russia is a source of extraordinary defensive capability. Nigel Farage says he will make a statement on his future in public life this afternoon. The Reform UK leader is facing scrutiny over financial support given to him by a convicted criminal. And former Chelsea manager Liam Rossini has been named as the new head coach of Paris FC. He's been out of work since being sacked. That's the latest. I'm Laura Safe.
9: Cambridge Radio News, I'm Julian Clover. A court has heard how a man who admitted murdering a homeless woman led police to her body months after she disappeared. Lucy Milazzo has the story.
10: Carl Hutchings, who's 48, pleaded guilty to killing 55-year-old Julie Buckley, who went missing in January last year. Cambridge Crown Court heard her remains were found in a shallow grave near Wimblington after Hutchings gave officers a hand-drawn map showing where she'd been buried. The prosecution says the pair knew each other and were both addicted to Class A drugs. Hutchings is due to be sentenced later this week.
9: The introduction of cameras to stop motorists using streets in Cambridge as rat runs would face significant challenges and could lead to incorrect fines being issued. That's according to Cambridgeshire County Council. More than 200 people have signed a petition calling for measures to stop drivers cutting through residential areas between Histon Road and Huntingdon Road. The authority's infrastructure director has told the Highways Committee that cameras, which would cost £35,000, would be difficult to implement and sustain effectively. And the threat of yet another heatwave has forced Anglian Water to reassess its stand on whether to impose a hosepipe ban for customers in the east. In June, the Water Authority issued a statement saying it had no plans to introduce a hosepipe ban. However, with weather forecasters predicting another stretch of exceptionally hot weather, Anglian Water says they now can't completely rule them out for this summer. That's the latest. There's more at cambridge.radio.
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9: Dry and bright with a light breeze, plenty of hazy sunshine and sunny spells. At times, another hot day, maximum temperature 30 degrees Celsius. Looking ahead to tonight, perhaps a little more cloud near the coast, but long clear spells are expected inland. Light winds allowing the odd mist patch to form, minimums of 15 Celsius.
12: That's the local news for you. And coming up next is another track from a band that I saw at the weekend at the Love Supreme Festival. I watched Maze without Frankie Beverly for the first time, and I thought they were sensational. But this band in particular, they took a bit of time to warm up, but once they got going and they got into this track, sent the crowd crazy.

There we go, Light of the World and London Town. I did see them afterwards and asked them if they could re-record that with Cambridge Town. But unfortunately, their response was negative. However, the performance was positive and it was a great, great festival. If you've never been and you fancy a festival, it's really, really friendly, lovely people, great music. And as I say, sort of music that I love and love to play and used to play a lot back in the day at places like Shelford Rugby Club, Cambridge Rugby Club, Ronell's, etc., etc., etc. And I'm going to play another one coming up of the band that were on the main stage on the Saturday that absolutely killed it. They were fantastic. It's time for Teens on Tuesday, which we do every Tuesday here on Cambridge Radio. And the question is, what did you love most about your teenage years here in Cambridge? And we get some contributions, hopefully, and you've done us proud this week. So questions like, for example, where did you hang out? Pubs, clubs, youth centres, etc. Sawston Youth Centre on a Tuesday night in the mid-70s, says Kate in Shelford. I lived in Sawston for over 30 years until my early 30s. I think I've got that right. And it still only feels like it was a few weeks ago that I was going to discos, playing table tennis and meeting friends at Sawston Youth Centre. They also had a cinema there as well. Oh, what a great place to go and growing up. I'm sure teens in Cambridge at the moment probably don't have as much, certainly outside the city. If you're a teen and you just happen to be listening because you're on school holidays, it's unlikely, I realise, but if you are, drop us a line. Get in touch on 07919 070 490 on WhatsApp and the text, or email on studio@cambridge.radio. Chris Dobson says, great memories of Scruff's Wine Bar. A few cocktails there before heading off to Brown's for a quick burger and a few more drinks, and then on to Ronell's. Well, I remember it well, all of that, in fact. Last week, Lucy, we were talking about fashion, and we said, you know, where did you buy your clothes in the 70s and the 80s? And Lucy said, I used to get my jeans from Jean Genie, and you had to lie down on the floor. They were so tight, you had to lie down on the floor and pull the zip up with a coat hanger. If you were listening last week, you might remember that. Well, Melanie's dropped me a message, and she said, I remember doing that too. And the coat hanger snapped and I whacked myself in the nose and ended up with a bloody nose. I'm sorry I'm laughing, but you have put a laughing emoji on your message. So thank goodness you found it funny as well and it didn't leave you with any lasting damage. And Frank messaged and said, my favourite school disco song was Tainted Love by Gloria Jones. Oh, do you know what? Tainted Love by Gloria Jones. I think we'll play that, shall we? Let's see if we can dig that one out really quickly while I'm talking. And then we'll play something for Kate, because she remembers Sawston Youth Centre in the mid-70s. So we'll dig out Tainted Love, and we'll dig out something from the 70s to play for you. Anyway, that is Teens on Tuesday, and this is Gloria Jones.

Kate, who's now in Shelford, used to go to Sawston Youth Centre. I thought I'd play something for her as well from the 70s. This is Never Knew Love Like This Before, and it's Stephanie Mills. You can just imagine her now, can't you? Lying on the floor with her genie jeans on, trying to pull the zip up and almost knocking herself out when it broke. Sorry, Kate.

0: Enter the discos there, playing table tennis and going to the cinema back in the 70s. That was Stephanie Mills, and I never knew love like this before. Why don't we go over and just have a quick look at what's happening on the roads and rail, shall we? Thankfully, not much to report by the looks of it. I'll probably repeat this over and over again, as I'm sure other presenters do. Milton Road has still got that closure in both directions due to emergency sinkhole repairs between Hurstpunk Avenue and Highworth Avenue. That's ongoing. The A603 Gonville Place in Cambridge. I think there was a bit of a problem there not long ago. It's just been updated to say that traffic has returned to normal on the 603 Gonville Place in the centre of Cambridge. That is cleared. Just had a quick look at the rail. Nothing major to report there. So that's it, the traffic and travel from Cambridge Radio.
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2: 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You can catch me on Cambridge Radio every Sunday morning between 8 and 10. We play Sunday Scramble, where I scramble up the letters of a well-known Cambridge place and you have to unscramble them. We have reaction from the weekend football. That's Cambridge United, Cambridge City and Histon FC.
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0: Radio. Another band that absolutely crushed it at Love Supreme this weekend down in Sussex near Brighton was this band. They were amazing. The sun was out, the crowds were out, 50,000 people there, and they were watching this band playing this song. Along with all their other hits, of course, here's Sister Sledge, Thinking of You on a Tuesday. It's me, Herbie, here until 2 p.m. on Cambridge Radio.

up the sunshine at the weekend. Sister Sledge. And Thinking of You. That's one of my 16-year-old son's favourite songs. Did you know that? Well, you do now. Actually, I might get him on the show. Tell us what teens think of Cambridge in this day and age compared to us old fogies back in the day. That was Sister Sledge, as I said, and they were performing recently at the Love Supreme Festival. It is time. For It All Adds Up, I'm going to play you three tracks right now. And there will be a number in the title of the track or in the band name. All you got to do is add up the three numbers, come up with a total, and send me a message. Couldn't be simpler, could it? Text or WhatsApp on 07919070490 or email on studio@cambridge.radio. They're the best ways to get in touch, and probably the quickest, quite frankly. There's the first one.

0: Oh, you little so-and-so, you nearly caught me out there. That's track two. And by now you should have two numbers.
1: Radio.
0: Here's your third one. Three numbers, add them up, let me know.

0: Yeah, that was It All Adds Up, the feature that we do every week here on the show on Tuesday, where we give you three tracks with a number either in the title of the song or in the name of the band or artist. Now, there's a few people that have come through with the right answer, so I'm going to do those now before we go into an ad break. Who was first? Who was first? Who was first? Oh, okay. Janet has come through first, and she said 2013. Well, let's see if she's right, because Keith has said 2013, and Deborah has said 2013. So it's quite a few people. There's another couple popping in now. So they're all right. It is 2013, because, of course, the three tracks were Cloud Nine. That was from The Temptations, and then we had just before that we had The Four Tops, didn't we? And then the first track, of course, was Pulp with Disco 2000. So we had Pulp Disco 2000, so one number was 2000 plus Four Tops plus Cloud Nine. 2000 plus 4 plus 9 equals 2013. So well done to all of you. You've got the total right, and we'll play that again next Tuesday. Deborah also said, nice of you to play a song featuring me. There you go. That's great. And also I wanted to mention Temptations Four Tops were also live at Love Supreme at the weekend, and for obviously not all of the original members, but they were still absolutely fabulous and drew very, very large crowds.
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So well done to everybody who got the right total for It All Adds Up this week. Very, very well done to, as I said, I think it was Frank, wasn't it, that came through? No, not Frank. Who was it? Janet. Well done, Janet. You've won this week. What have we got? We've got just enough time to probably squeeze in another three, maybe four tracks if we're lucky. And again, just to make sure you've got the contact details, 07919 070490, for absolutely anything. That's on the WhatsApp or text or email on studio@cambridge.radio. Here's Marvin Gaye. It's Tuesday. It's me, Herbie, through till 2. Then we got the Geek Squad. They're at it again. The Techie Boys.

back in the day. What an absolutely special song. Marvin Gaye. And I heard it through the grapevine here on Cambridge Radio with me, Herbie. Until 2 p.m, we've got the Gadget Guide coming up next, as I already mentioned, the Geek Squad. The Techie Boys, they are absolutely brilliant, know everything about tech. So if you're interested to hear what the latest is on technology, then stay tuned for that. And then, of course, as always, we have later this afternoon, Steffi's on at 4 for the going home slot. Lost my words there. Cambridge Music Mix is at 3, followed by Steffi, who is at 4 o'clock until 6, and that's home with her. And she's joined by Ashley for a look at the latest cinema and streaming releases. And then Matthew Parrott with the Cambridge Gig Show at 6 o'clock, as always. So looking forward to that as well. One of the biggest losses to the music industry. Oh, if she was still with us. Whitney Houston. Hey, yeah. For a Tuesday. I want to dance with somebody. What about you? Uh-huh. If you know where the studio is, come and join me. I shall be doing the salsa to this. That's probably the wrong dance, I think.

And sadly missed. That's, of course, Whitney Houston. I Want to Dance with Somebody. Just finishing off the schedule here on Cambridge Radio today, after the gig show, which I mentioned with Matthew Parrott, which finishes at 7, we've got Soul Stew for 2 hours, and that's Paul. He's going to play classic soul, Northern Soul and Motown for you this Tuesday night. He'll be followed along by Neil Jones's Rock Show from 9 o'clock through till 11 each week. Neil brings you the very best in classic rock and metal, the latest new releases, breaking rock news and emerging local talent. And then finally at 11 o'clock, as always, an hour of the Blues Show with Gary Blue. The prototype guitar wizard was Memphis Minnie, with a dexterity rarely heard elsewhere. Well, Big Bill Brunzi famously declared she played like a man. Ooh, contentious. Intended as the highest compliment at the time. Of course. Just one quick update. As I said to you before, I am the self... I'm the guy that waves the flag for South Cams, because I'm from South Cams. And the Shelford Festival, if you've got nothing to do this week, that's where you need to go. Great Shelford Recreation Ground. It's on from the 3rd to the 11th of July. It's an annual celebration, and it continues a proud tradition of bringing community together. Music, comedy, family entertainment, food and drink, etc., etc. Pixie Lott is on Friday evening, and then the beer festival opens on the Saturday. 30 different beers and ciders there. Unfortunately, sadly, Trevor Nelson, who Radio 2's afternoon show DJ, has stepped back from doing personal appearances because he's not very well, unfortunately. But they have replaced him with none other than Soul to Soul's Jazzy B. Well, What a great person to get along to sit in for Trevor Nelson at the Shelford Feast. And Feast Day on Sunday starts at midday. It's family-friendly, displays from local groups, stalls, bouncy castles, live music, etc., etc., etc. So why don't you get along there? Because it is really is a very, very nice way to spend a weekend, whether you're a couple, whether you're family, or if you're on your own. Plenty of people there you can get to know and have some fun with. Anyway, last track from me, I think. Just got time to squeeze one in. Here's the boys from Erasure and A Little Respect.

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6: From the Sky News Centre at 2. There have been calls for FIFA's president to resign after USA striker Follerin Balogun was allowed to play in their last 16 match last night, following pressure from Donald Trump. He failed to make any impact in their 4-1 defeat after his red card was suspended. The body of a woman suspected of carrying out a bomb attack in Monaco has been found in Ukraine. 39-year-old Anastasia Berezovska was named as a chief suspect following the blast last week. Nigel Farage is preparing to make what he says will be a statement about his future. The Reform leader's been at the centre of a series of reports in recent days about donations he's received and his declarations of them. Our political correspondent Alex Rogers says Westminster's awash with speculation about what he's planning to say.
7: It's quite a broad and cryptic statement from Nigel Farage, just saying that he's going to make a public statement on his future. One person who has been commenting on this is Ed Davey, the leader of the Liberal Democrats. He says, "You've caused more than enough damage already. I hope it's that you haven't got one."
6: Volodymyr Zelensky has once again called for Ukraine to join NATO, saying it makes sense. Speaking to leaders at a summit in Turkey, he says his country's location next to Russia is a source of extraordinary defensive capability. The Ukrainian president also warned Europe to step up its own investment.
8: Europe needs its own effective anti-ballistic systems and missiles, and I urge all of you and all our partners to give it the attention it deserves.
6: The UK's public finances are heading towards an unsustainable long-term path, according to the official forecaster. The Office for Budget Responsibility says the ageing population, defence spending and net zero ambitions are all putting the economy in a challenging position. And rapper Jay-Z has announced a gig in London. The show at the Tottenham Hotspur Stadium will showcase his 3-decade-long career, with tickets going on sale on Friday. That's the latest. I'm Imani Rana.
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0: Jesse J, Domino on Cambridge Radio, where you're listening to The Gadget Guide with Robin Lawrence. And we will be talking in a few moments about barbecues. Yes, the hot weather is back. It would seem we've got more of that to come this week. But first, this week's technology news, and starting alphabetically with AI, and we have the return of the Fable.
1: Yes, last time we said that the US government had said that Anthropic couldn't have the latest Claude models, which were Fable and Mythos, out because they were worried that they were too good.
0: There was this sort of interesting thing where they sort of provide potentially a way of discovering security vulnerabilities, and if that's available to the bad guys, in inverted commas, then that might cause these to be discovered by the people you don't want them to, rather than giving chance for the people who do want to, who you do want to find these things to be able to fix stuff first. And therefore, sort of Fable and Mythos got redacted. Fable itself is a sort of a restricted version of Mythos. Mythos was where it started, and then they said, oh no, this is far too dangerous. We'll trim it back. And there's this sort of weird thing of if you try and use Fable for anything too security related, it bounces you back down to Opus, which was the previous sort of best model out there. I think this was a fantastic marketing opportunity, whether deliberately or otherwise by Anthropic, of like, oh my gosh, our things are too good to be in public, and oh look, now you can get your hands on them. Nonetheless, let's see how it goes this time.
1: Only Fable available again. Mythos still restricted to a select group of US-based organizations approved by the federal government. We'll wait and see.
0: no doubt that will expand. My own sort of use of this in the day job, prior to these models becoming available again, is that it is pretty good at finding security problems if you've got the source code of an application available. And of course, that does give a potential opportunity for companies to test their own code. And in fact, the terms of use say you can only test your own stuff. But of course, the source code for an awful lot of open source stuff is out there. Open source maintainers doing it often voluntarily aren't going to have the thousands or tens of thousands of pounds of budget to be able to spend on these models. And so, there is the risk that the bad guys are going to get there first, perhaps better funded than the volunteers.
1: Yes, very true. Anyway, moving from AI to Apple and in phones, there is the major rumour mill churning around a foldy phone from Apple.
0: Faulty iPhone specifically, yes. That'll be the first. We sort of had Samsung have a few goes at folding phones over the years. The first ones were pretty disastrous, if we're all honest.
1: And their latest ones
0: between reviewers peeling the sort of first layer of the screen off, thinking it was a screen protector, and then the crease developing after a few. They seem to have sort of evolved the technology now a little bit.
1: Yeah, the makers of the foldy displays obviously have done a lot of work on their technology, and the Samsung range is into, I don't know how many generations down the road already, but they do keep improving. Of course, the thought is that Apple might launch a folding iPhone in September. The challenge being, of course, the global RAM shortage might mean that even if they sell out of the pre-orders, they might not even ship this year.
0: This is an interesting one, because presumably they've got... it's the same RAM that gets used in a folding phone or not a folding phone, but they've already got those sort of projected sales figures for the existing models. Presumably that's what they're trying not to cannibalize, versus a folding model that may or may not take off as well as they want.
1: Yes.
0: I guess it's safer to just ship the ones you know are going to sell, because everyone buys them when they ship them every year.
1: The projection is the iPhone 18 series will ship around 20 million units, and do you want to ship that many folding phones when you've never done a folding phone? And so they're apparently targeting about 7 to 8 million folding phones.
0: That feels reasonable. I guess these are not going to be the budget models, right? They're going to be probably a bit more expensive.
1: Premium than
0: the existing iPhones.
1: We're seeing rumoured pricing that could be into the thousands of pounds. multiple thousands of pounds.
0: Doesn't seem that long ago that we first sort of cracked the four figures for the top end of the phone market, and now that's sort of almost disappearing into the distance. We have already had some of the flagship phones hit the 2,000. Certainly US dollar mark if you load them up with storage and memory, but yeah, that's an awful lot on something you might accidentally drop on the driveway, isn't it?
1: Yes, and of course in the phone market, tri-fold devices are still sort of trying to work out whether they have a place in the market, so that's folded twice and three screens.
0: Yeah, that's a little bit technically trickier to do, because if you imagine folding a piece of paper, either the folds go in opposite directions, in which case one of those folds needs a much bigger bend than the other one, or your phone is exceedingly thin, or you put all of the gubbins and the battery and stuff just in one third of it, which is going to be a little bit unbalanced. So I guess there's going to be a lot of manufacturing challenges to work out on that one, or you'll get some weird sort of double hinge type affair.
1: Only two manufacturers that are playing with trifold are currently Huawei with their Mate XT and the Samsung Galaxy Z trifold. Interestingly, it looks like Apple have probably picked Samsung Display for their folding OLED panels. So
0: yes, and I can well imagine that Apple are they're going to want to go with a safe supplier for this, aren't they? It's their first
1: technology
0: foray into
1: that
0: the,
1: works, yeah.
0: Exactly. First foray into the market. There's the sort of the commercial uncertainty. You don't need to add the technical uncertainty to that as well.
1: No, certainly not. Yes, moving into the bigger operating systems, that's Windows at this juncture, and Windows 11 26H2, so that'll be the major update for the second half of 2026, which is due, well, imminently. It's one of those things that shifts around a little bit, but normally happens in the middle of the second half of the year. And some interesting new features that are being touted as coming in 26H2.
0: And this is that weird one that they might not all come on day one, might they? No. That you sort of you get the update which turns it into 26H2, and then the other updates sort of trickle along over the next few weeks and months. So yeah, don't necessarily expect the world to change the moment you hit that sort of install button. But we do get some nice stuff. The taskbar, it can move again.
1: Yes, you can dock it to the top and the left and the right, as well as just having it hovering at the bottom.
0: I remember that was a thing that you could do back in Windows 95, 98 days.
1: Yep.
0: Possibly showing my age there. But yeah, that was always a thing, and you just dragged it around and it had moved, and some people had it vertical and that was odd. But I think it must have been about Windows 7, I think, that you stopped being able to have that freedom, and it was very much like it was at the bottom of the screen, it was the bottom of the main screen, and then it sort of got a few tweaks from there on. But now you now have it at the top. I guess this could make life a little bit more friendly for some users coming from different operating systems.
1: Yes.
0: The left one always seemed, left and right always seemed a bit weird. But maybe now we're getting more ultra-wide displays.
1: Saying
0: that's
1: sensible. You know, some Linuxes have their stack of applications on the left-hand side, so it's not entirely alien. Copilot will have a proper on-off button in the personalization for
0: Excellent.
1: The taskbar, so you will be able to. Start menu's getting a bit more of a tweak, as it seems to always be having. Search, Windows Search, which anyone who's used it, great way to find things very quickly on Windows, like where my printer is, how do I change my mouse speed, but is annoying in that it goes off and drags stuff in via Bing and tells you some web things as well. You'll be able to turn that off.
0: Yes, there's always been sort of, you can turn some bits of it off, can't you? So you turn off things like featured offers and recommended applications and the like. But yeah, this now seems to do a full no. Just find the things that are already on my device, which is quite a nice mode.
1: Tell it not to search the web and not to search Microsoft Store, because I just want to know where my files are locally and things like that. Windows Update getting some overhauls so that you'll be able to actually pause it with a calendar picker instead of just the sort of nebulous X days the third Tuesday that's a full moon and things like that. So that will be better for being able to manage your computer use around the update cycles. How much customization is going to be there for the enterprise admins to be able to stop people delaying doing updates forever is going to be interesting. But there is a feature that a lot of admins are going to like, and that's the Administrator Protection Security feature. It's a mouthful.
0: Yeah, this is an interesting one, and I guess it's almost the biggest change to this security model since we got user account control back in Windows Vista, I think, was the first of those back in about 2004,
1: yeah.
0: Where it would ask for permission to do administrative stuff, because this is now allowing you to do certain tasks in a temporary account. So it's like, I want to do this, I'm not quite sure about it. Do it in a little sandpit.
1: That's going to be quite interesting to see. A bunch of visual changes, so various dialog boxes getting updated finally to the modern interface instead of the classic dialog boxes and so on. So, yeah, should be an interesting one. And, yeah, coming to a machine running Windows 11 soon.
0: Excellent stuff. Now, the sort of question that people bounce back and forth on a little bit, which is, should you unplug your devices at home if you're heading away on holiday or something like that? And

0: may have experienced this is if you've turned it off, it looks like that connection is actually not in use. And if an engineer's working in the cabinet,
1: they might
0: detect that your connection is dead, they might go, well, we can recycle that one. Yeah, less ideal. The amount of saving you're going to get these days with modern chargers and wall warts and so on is quite low. So,
1: and this is something that's changed, because if you remember back to the sort of the old chunkier plug top power supplies, which had a sort of, you know, full transformer, they ran slightly warm. Those 10, 20 years ago might have taken a few watts of power, and that might have been, you know, a few tens of pence a month, if not quite a pound a month per device. We've more recently had this ruling that standby devices must take no more than half a watt, which means that those devices can't cost more than a penny or so a month, even if you leave them plugged in all the time. So it's less of an issue now than it used to be, but again, it's one of those things that can add up. You know, how many devices have you got in your house that stay plugged in all the time? What's the kind of the convenience versus savings on that?
0: And the researchers are saying if you are worried, you know, unplug things. But leave that broadband router in. And also these days, a lot of people might have some sort of home security, or even if just, you know, cameras around the property to notify you.
1: Now, it might be you can take a sort of, you know, middle ground here, which is if you've got a lot of stuff clustered together in one area. I know at my parents' house, it's the sort of the home entertainment setup, the TV and the you know, digital video recorder, and yes, there's a Blu-ray player still, and various other devices all in that kind of entertainment center in the corner of the lounge. None of them individually too bad, but if you add up the sort of six or seven devices, it starts having a bit of an impact, and it doesn't get used that often. So maybe put that all onto a single smart plug, and then when you want to watch TV, you turn the smart plug on, everything lights up in one go. It's not a lot of effort, and it means that you do sort of take out the, you know, lots of individual bits by just hitting one button.
0: Can also get our smart multi-strips, where each socket is individually switchable smart. So that can be quite useful if you've got a bunch of chargers and so on, you know, next to the bed or next to the sofa, where, you know, maybe you can set that turns off when you've left the house.
1: Yeah, very much so. Moving on to something I normally know very little about, and that is the World Cup in all its forms, because there is a gadget aspect on this that you discovered, isn't there? That the ball is not just a lump of leather that's blown up, or whatever it's made out of.
0: No, the football that is in use is now filled with sensors, as you do.
1: Presumably this is to do things like detect where it is, but also how it's interacted with. I'm guessing it's, so, you know, things like, has it been kicked or touched or bounced or hit the ground or anything like that? You can tell that by how it's moving, and the sensors detect that from inside it.
0: Yes, the series of sensors inside are very precise and are recording 500 measurements a second.
1: Nice.
0: To work out what the football is doing. It's manufactured by Adidas and has an inertial measurement unit inside, which can measure its movement in three dimensions and track the ball, but also detect the exact moment a player makes contact. And where this has caused the most controversy is where it has detected a touch on the ball by a player, then determining that player's offside, because they didn't handball it, they headed it, but ever so slightly glancing it, and it wasn't visible on camera.
1: Interesting. The ball detected loads of cameras around the arenas, but not necessarily capturing every single angle, particularly where it's a sort of very, very close-cut thing.
0: Yeah, so we've got VAR, but we've also got, digital ball telling us about things.
1: And presumably all of that data is visualized to the folks who are making the decisions, and they're able to see, did that get tapped, or did it just sort of bounce off the ground or something.
0: Literally
1: else.
0: See graphs of movement of the balls and see a spike where it grazed a player's head, which then caused the play to be called offside and caused that team to lose that particular match. So It's interesting how technology is changing the way the beautiful game gets played.
1: Whole other meaning to

0: rebooting the ball. In social media, WhatsApp is in the news this week because they are soon. This is something that's been coming for a little while, but it seems to be getting closer. It'll be allowing you to choose a username instead of a phone number. So if you want to speak to someone on WhatsApp at the moment, you have to share your mobile phone number. And if you're put in a group with someone else, then often you can see everyone else in that group's phone number as well. Not ideal, because most of us don't change our phone numbers very often. Yeah, if you want to walk away from a particular contact, you can't do that very effectively at the moment. You can block them on WhatsApp, but they've still got your phone number. They can still often make contact via a different channel. So usernames are coming, and it'll basically be a sort of an opt-in mechanism. You can do nothing. You stay on your phone number, but you can select a username. This seems to be rolling out by country, I think, isn't it? It's not available in all areas at the start.
1: It's like a lot of big changes like this. You don't do it one big bang shot across the whole world, because if it breaks, WhatsApp saying that they've got 3 billion users globally. That's not a small number that you want to mess with everyone's favorite messaging service. So, it will be done gradually and tested, and they're seeing it as a core privacy feature, as you said. Being able to hide away your phone number, it gives that element of privacy. What will be interesting is whether they'll allow different usernames for different groups. That would be useful, and feature request please already. And there won't be a directory of usernames that won't suggest names as you type, so it won't be easy to find
0: a user by name. Yeah. And they're doing a sort of a reservation period first before they actually go live. And this is interesting, because I tried to register a username the other day. It told me it wasn't available to me yet. So it's like, hang on, do the US or wherever it launches first, do they get first pick? And then we have to wait and get whatever's left? They're saying that usernames are between 3 and 35 characters. I think we'd probably be fairly certain that the...
1: So you can't have Rob.
0: Sort of exactly. The first 17,000 or so three-letter usernames are all going to have disappeared, if not already. If you have got a username already on Facebook or Instagram, then they are saying that you'll be able to claim that username on WhatsApp to match as well. So that's good news if you've already got that channel.
1: But it will unfortunately mean that if your name is the same as anyone who is a celeb, a public figure, or a government entity, you might be out of luck.
0: Yeah, may have to choose a different name. This is how on the early days of Twitter we had the real so-and-so, or just so-and-so, or that sort of thing, where names got claimed a little early. Cool stuff. In the last bit of the news before we jump onto our barbecue... traveling, if you're heading overseas during the summer, we've heard a few news stories recently around...
1: This does apply to taking the Eurostar as well, by the way.
0: Oh, yes. Yeah. If you are heading abroad, we've heard a few news stories recently about traveling with lithium battery packs. And, of course, lithium batteries are something we've all got in our phones and our smartwatches, as well as laptops, iPads, chargers, that sort of thing. But it's the battery packs that seem to be getting the most flack recently. And that's, frankly, because they've got big.
1: Yes.
0: There are certain thresholds, aren't there, for what you can fly with. And the important one is 100 watt-hours, because that's what you can take on a plane in your hand luggage without having to get prior approval.
1: Yes, 100 watt-hours, but you'll see a lot of battery banks are marked in milliamp hours, so basically you just need to divide by 10.
0: Yeah, multiply by 3.7.
1: Yes,
0: or divide by 3.7,
1: Increased to work out the watt-hours. And you'll be allowed on most airlines to bring two lithium-ion power banks with a capacity of 100 watt-hours. Doesn't say whether that's each or combined.
0: I think that's each. Pretty sure it's each,
1: And then you can obviously charge your phone. Now, having just travelled on some flights over the last week or so, the cabin announcement was you're not allowed to use it during takeoff and landing.
0: Yep, and
1: which
0: that's
1: is fair
0: enough.
1: Enough.
0: It's also not a big inconvenience.
1: It's got to be in your carry-on luggage, but it's not allowed to be in the overhead lockers.
0: Oh, interesting.
1: Yes.
0: Ah, not had that one before.
1: And it was a case of if you're going to have it and you're going to have it in your carry-on, it's got to be under your seat in that luggage or on your person.
0: Right.
1: I think they're just more worried about, you know, if
0: being able to get at it quickly.
1: Yes. They all, on the planes, they all now have lithium fire bags to pop a smoking lithium battery into to basically make it safe.
0: And this is the problem, is that we had that sort of rash of, was it the Galaxy Tab 7, I want to say? It was one of the Samsung tablets.
1: One of those was a little bit flamey, yes.
0: Yeah, that had a whole series of fires. And they're really hard to put out if they do get going. The only thing you can do is either enclose it somewhere safe or cool it down. You can't actually extinguish the fire, you can just stop it spreading. And of course, you don't want to be dealing with that at altitude. So yeah, there are these rules, and the most important thing is don't put any lithium batteries of any description into your whole luggage. So don't put laptops or tablets,
1: camera
0: or anything
1: batteries
0: like that.
1: And things like that as well.
0: Exactly, all has to go in your hand luggage. So do bear in mind there. But 100 watt hours is the magic number.
1: If in doubt, chat to your airline. You know, if you've got a medical device that's got quite a large, chunky battery, they will have plans and ways to deal with it.
0: Yep, there we go. We will be back in a few moments talking about barbecue gadgets. Charcoal, gas, something else.
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0: 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You're listening to The Gadget Guide with Rob and Lawrence, and, well, with the weather warming up, or staying warm, or getting warm again, something along those lines, hard to keep track at the moment, it is the time of year for barbecues. Now, what side of the fence do you sit on here? Is it gas? Is it charcoal? Is it something else?
1: Sometimes it depends on convenience. You know, it is a lot easier to fire up a gas barbecue and get ready to cook. A lot less faff, a lot less cleanup afterwards, potentially. And, you know, as long as you've got a good full bottle of gas, then, yeah, you can barbecue all afternoon into the evening.
0: I'm going to play the other side of the coin here, because I always used to think gas was the easy one. I remember back as a kid sort of trying to get charcoal barbecues started, and yeah, we even had this sort of electric, basically a grill element that you shoved in the charcoal, and it would take forever, and then it'd go out, yep. And then, you know, going through the disposable barbecue phase, and those were rubbish, and you end up toasting the charcoal. And then my life changed because I discovered the barbecue chimney. And that changed all of that for me, because suddenly it worked. It worked every time, and it worked in 10 minutes every time. Yes. And suddenly that took all of those things that people say they love about gas and made it exactly the same for charcoal. And it's a bag of charcoal that you need for one barbecue weighs a lot less than a cylinder of gas. That's going to last you longer, but you can't take a quarter of the cylinder of gas. You still have to take the whole cylinder. If you think that charcoal barbecues are rubbish, I'm going to say forget all of the old-fashioned stuff. Forget the instant ones. They are rubbish. And go instead for something like a barbecue chimney. And that's basically a metal cylinder that you put your charcoal in, and it stacks it all up and gets some airflow through it, and that's what gets it going.
1: Yes. Do not use lighter fluid. That's the horrible goopy stuff, which basically then makes everything that you cook on that charcoal taste of lighter fluid.
0: Yep.
1: Less ideal. There are now totally odourless lighter cubes, so you put those in the bottom of your chimney, your charcoal on top of that, light the cubes at the bottom. When everything's starting to look like it's nice and coal-like, that gets tipped into your barbecue of choice. You know, they are cheap charcoal barbecues. The kettle-shaped, you know, we'll name drop the Weber brand.
0: Sphere, yeah.
1: There are plenty of knockoff clones, which are a lot cheaper. But actually saying that, the Weber stuff, the small ones start at the sort of 50 to 70 pound range, depending on where you're buying them and what special offers are on. And they are pretty solid bits of kit that are designed to actually last. So a cheap one, which, you know, after several barbecues, it's starting to fall apart or the legs have fallen off. The Weber stuff tends to be pretty solid.
0: And I think I got mine, and it was that brand as it happens, I got mine back during the first lockdown, and it got used quite a lot during the slightly more relaxed bit of it, when you could meet outside. And that's still going. What's that? Cool. Six years later,
1: down the road.
0: And it is still just as functional as it was on the day I got it. So that's certainly done well. And I think I've only got through sort of two bags of charcoal in that 6 years, so it's
1: now charcoal or briquettes. Expensive.
0: I go for the briquettes, so the sort of the fake shaped ones, if that makes sense. Same brand as it happens.
1: And the modern briquettes have got a lot less non-natural product in them now. They're now all read the packaging, but the modern ones tend to be made from charcoal, and it's just compressed into
0: sort of squished up and reformed effectively.
1: And that basically means that they last longer, they're easy to light, and they can work pretty well. They aren't suitable for every type of charcoal barbecue, so do read the instructions. Yes, I know that sounds a bit weird. Read the instructions that come with the barbecue on what type of charcoal is actually best, because some of them will actually suggest that briquettes are not good enough. And then you want to look for the good lumpwood charcoal. Do check the packaging on that for Forest Stewardship Council certified suppliers. If the charcoal doesn't tell you where it came from, it might be best to avoid it, because the reputable stuff will actually tell you where it comes from and is less likely to have additives.
0: Interesting. So that's a quick touch on the charcoal sort of traditional barbecues with maybe just a few modern gadgets on it. You were saying that you preferred a gas barbecue.
1: I do. The challenge these days is gas bottles have got a lot more expensive, and every time I've had a refill, it seems to have gone up by as much as 50%, which is slightly concerning. Of course, being a petroleum product, influenced the same way petrol and diesel are, and tends to follow the same sort of price increase curves. Do remember, of course, you need an empty normally to swap for a full, otherwise you've got to pay for the bottle deposit again. And do shop around, because I did find when I last got a bottle that just three different petrol stations, who happened to have gas, had three different prices, even though it was the same gas manufacturer bottle. So they were all Kellogg bottles. Prices were different. So, yeah, it does pay to shop around a little bit and see what's what. I did also discover garden centres are quite good for gas bottles and also charcoal and barbecues. So, yeah, visit your local garden centre for some barbecuing inspiration.
0: And I guess if you do go gas, then you get the option of a few sort of nice-to-have features. If you've got a charcoal barbecue, you're not going to get the little hob ring on the side, are you, that you can warm your broccoli or whatever.
1: Also, the advantage of a gas barbecue is you can generally turn the burners up and down. So you can go for a lower heat. Once you've got it up to temperature, you can drop the power down and, cook things a little bit slower if they are things that don't need that full-tilt sear. The side burner, as you said, kind of quite useful. You can put a little pot on it and maybe, have some onions in there to give yourself some nice grilled onions to throw on top of your burger. Lids are quite useful that close fully, because that means things cook quicker, more like an oven. And you can almost use the barbecue as an oven, but still have that smoky barbecue flavour from what happens is the juices hit normally a metal baffle under the grill that creates a smoke that gives you the barbecue flavour.
0: And I have to say, even if you are sticking to the charcoal, one of those with a lid is really useful.
1: Yes.
0: That does a lot better and gives you some of that control that you'd otherwise think, maybe I have to have a gas barbecue. No, charcoal one with a lid. And the best bit is if you finish cooking fairly quickly, you can close all the vents up and half your charcoal is still there. It goes out naturally because you've taken all the air away.
1: Pop it back in your chimney.
0: You can reuse it the next time you're having a barbecue.
1: Do consider the size of the barbecue, and this is charcoal or gas. The rule of thumb, there are some guides. If you're cooking for four people, you want a cooking area of up to 1,800 square centimetres. You go up to 2,000 square centimetres for six people, and for a group of eight, about 2,500 square centimetres. So, fairly obvious. The larger will allow you to cook for more people at once.
0: So I guess to put that into perspective, sort of for that four person thing, that's looking somewhere around about a 1 foot circle,
1: square equivalent, and generally that'll be something that you will probably be able to pick up and move around fairly easily.
0: When we're
1: getting up to those eight person ones with multiple burners and so on, it comes with a trolley, it's got wheels.
0: Yeah, you're dragging that rather than lifting it.
1: And there will be storage space underneath it, which can be quite useful and so on. Those are the sort of things that stay in the back garden and you wouldn't take to a picnic.
0: So I guess we've talked about gas and charcoal. The other one here is electric barbecues, which are now a thing, aren't they?
1: Yes, electric. And you're saying, why would you do electric instead of, burning stuff? Well, I suppose, a lot more people have solar power or battery for their house, which means that you might be able to barbecue effectively, adding that heat for free by having solar.
0: And I guess, why not? If we've already said, gas is fine, and you still get that barbecue taste because the fat's hitting the smoking bar, you're going to get the same with electric, aren't you? You're
1: same
0: still
1: going to
0: get that.
1: Yep.
0: The fat dropping down. Gas doesn't impart any taste, or really shouldn't. And so you're going to get exactly the same taste and cooking experience as you would with a gas barbecue with an electric barbecue. Obviously, be mindful of mains electricity outdoors. make sure you're safe there and don't do it out in the rain, you probably wouldn't want to do that either. But it does mean that you can possibly do this. You don't have to carry around that heavy gas bottle, and you don't have to pay for the expensive refills that you were mentioning with gas prices going up.
1: Yeah. Also, you're not actually burning something. So, you know, we are slightly more eco-friendly in that regard. You know, we're potentially greener, especially with more electricity being generated from renewable sources, or maybe those solar panels on the roof of the house. Potentially safer. You know, there are no naked flames, so you know, it's safer in terms of the family, the pets, and just where you are cooking. You know, if you're on a balcony, for example, an electric barbecue is significantly safer in the block of flats than something with flames.
0: Very, very good point. We will take a look at some of the latest offerings on the market next.

0: Alanis Morissette, hand in my pocket here on Cambridge Radio. Well, we've been talking barbecues. I'm rather hungry now. And which ones do we think you should maybe go and have a look at? And should we touch on sort of the different categories here? Because if you want the sort of the traditional portable flame-based, let's go with barbecue.
1: And avoiding those things that you can pick up on the corner of the petrol station forecourt, disastrous. I came across Scotty Grills, which in Cambridge is sold by a company called Meat Smoke Fire. You can look them up online. And the Scotty Grill is a fantastic little unit. Folds up into a very easy-to-carry bag. And, it's... something that you can take to the park, works with gas. It uses those camping gas cartridges.
0: The ones that are resealable, so you just sort of screw them on and then screw them off. And those are only a few quid as well, aren't they?
1: And they're not particularly heavy. Yeah. But you can, if you want, actually put a little bit of charcoal in these as well.
0: Nice.
1: So it's a sort of dual purpose.
0: Possibly some wood chips or something if you want that kind of
1: A little bit of smoke. So cook with gas, but add some wood chips to give you some smoke. It folds up into something as small as a laptop bag.
0: Nice. So this is very much something you could put in your rucksack, cycle down to somewhere appropriate that barbecues are allowed.
1: Next to the cam?
0: Yeah. And then it stands off the ground as well, doesn't it?
1: Yes.
0: So you're not going to burn the grass or set fire to anything that you want. Okay, so that's the portable option.
1: Scotty, spelt Scotti. Have a Google for that one if you're interested.
0: Nice. Then we did mention the electric barbecues that maybe aren't as well known, and I guess it's all the major brands that you would expect are featured here.
1: Yes.
0: We talked about earlier as the charcoal sort of wizards historically.
1: Yeah, they've gone electric. Their latest range are the Lumen electric outdoor barbecue range, which come in pretty decent compact little units up to some slightly larger ones. Plenty of options. So if you want tabletop, that's how it generally comes. If you want a stand, those are available as options. Lots of versatility and various sizes depending on how many people you're cooking for.
0: And I guess these are a little more expensive than you might expect a charcoal or a gas barbecue same size.
1: If you buy a good gas barbecue, you can spend into hundreds of pounds. And the Weber's, the smallest Lumen starts at £289.
0: Okay, so probably on the more premium side. But I guess the advantage here is that's your only cost effectively for the life of the device, isn't it? So you've not got the 60, 70 quid of a new gas bottle if you don't have one already. And you're not going to then need to refill that. So potentially, lower total cost of ownership, as we'd say in business.
1: Power draw wise, 2,000 watts. So it's going to get up to 315 degrees.
0: Nice.
1: So to maybe give you proper sear on a steak.
0: Yeah, not quite as hot as roaring charcoal barbecue or a sort of flat out gas barbecue. But for most of our purposes, absolutely decent. Not just Weber, is it? Because we've also got Shark Ninja, who we've talked about in various guises.
1: Air fryers and vacuum cleaners and everything else in between. And got quite a range. Everything from around £250 up to some really big chunky things, including smoking attachments, which I think is quite cool.
0: Oh, interesting. So this is, again, that wood chip approach of... Yes. Adding something in that doesn't really create the heat, but gets toasted up so that it creates the smoke and imparts that flavour, even though you're not cooking on wood or charcoal.
1: Yes, so it gets you that authentic barbecue-y, smoky flavour and feeling. The other brand that I came across, George Foreman, apparently do a barbecue grill as well. So there's a name that is well recognised and have been around for a good while.
0: Yeah, very interesting. And that's... It's bizarrely marketed, and I'm not sure how much I'd recommend this, as an indoor or outdoor barbecue grill. Obviously, electric barbecues don't generate any smoke in themselves, but the fat is going to drip. I'm not sure I'd necessarily want to do that indoors, but maybe it's the balcony thing that you were talking about earlier.
1: I think it is more of a balcony thing, and that's our cheapest electric one on the list at £80 from your favourite online emporiums, and also High Street outlets as well. So, yeah.
0: Very nice. Now, it's not all about the barbecues themselves, is it? Because there's also some accessories that you can add to your barbecues.
1: Yeah, things to think about that make barbecuing, you know, more than just throw a steak or a burger or a sausage on a grill and cook it until it's hopefully done correctly. You know, getting it done correctly... Meat thermometers are a real thing and are not expensive. You can pick up handheld meat for thermometers from about £5. USB-C rechargeable, poke it in. They will all come with a meat chart that will tell you for a sausage it should get to this temperature. And basically, once the sausage has been on the barbecue for 10 minutes, shove your probe into it and go, it says 70 degrees. The sausage is cooked.
0: Yep, absolutely, and it takes all that guesswork. If you're not familiar with cooking on that particular barbecue, it takes all the guesswork out of it. Have you just cremated the outside, or is the thing actually cooked?
1: Yes, is the inside pink or cooked? So that's definitely something to think about. If you're barbecuing and it's got dark already, which this time of year is quite late, think about magnetic barbecue LED lights.
0: Oh, very nice. Yeah, so
1: maybe as a thought.
0: Yeah, maybe you've got some outdoor lights, but they don't really shine into the bit where you're doing the cooking.
1: The other thought that you might have already, a head torch.
0: Yeah.
1: Great idea for barbecuing. And a couple of other things. If you're cooking veg is, you know, supposedly healthy and barbecued, grilled veg, lovely, but it falls through the grill. You can get rolling grill baskets for putting your veg in, your chopped veg. Also small things like prawns and so on. And... basically, it stops things falling through because it's got a smaller mesh, but you can roll it along the barbecue and get everything nicely cooked and evenly. And, you know, cleaning the barbecue at the end of the barbecue is something that, we all hate that caked-on carbon.
0: Or worse, when you don't clean it and then the next time you do a barbecue, you find it from the last time.
1: Battery-powered grill scrubbing brushes are a thing. Rotating brushes so that basically it makes it easier to clean the grill.
0: Oh, very good. That's plenty to be going from. Of course, it's not just the barbecuing itself. It's also the food prep, isn't it? Because you can make your own burgers. Sausages may be a little more adventurous, but burgers.
1: Yeah, burgers get some good mince from your preferably a proper butcher. You know, adding some onions, adding some spices of your own choices. But, you know, making patties, you can get molds to make patties so that they all come out looking the same. But the rage these days is. Smash burgers.
0: This is just when you've forgotten the mold, isn't it? And you've sort of squished it down.
1: Yes. And you can get smash burger presses that supposedly get you a more consistent smash burger, if that's a thing.
0: Fair enough. Consistently inconsistent. Well, that's all we've got time for on today's Gadget Guide. We'll be back in another couple of weeks' time. More news and stories from the world of technology.

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7: From the Sky News Centre at 3, Reform leader Nigel Farage has announced he'll resign as the MP for Clacton and fight a by-election.
8: This will be a people versus the establishment by-election. It's a chance to stick two fingers up to the entire establishment, to frankly tell them where to go.
7: He's come under intense pressure over unregistered donations of cash and support. Mr Farage has confirmed Parliament's Standards Commissioners opened a new investigation over a £5 million gift given by convicted criminal George Cottrell. He insists he's done nothing wrong. Prince Harry and other high-profile claimants have lost their privacy case against the publisher of the Daily Mail. The judge says they'd failed to prove their pleaded allegations of unlawful information gathering. A mother and her two children have been found dead at a property in Bedfordshire. Police have launched a murder investigation following the discovery in Great Denham and a suspect believed to have left the country. The woman suspected of carrying out a bomb attack in Monaco is believed to have been shot dead. Anastasia Berezkovska was wanted by Interpol after a blast targeted a Ukrainian businessman last week. Police in Kyiv say two men have already been arrested in connection with her death. Our Europe correspondent Alistair Bunkle says this is a huge twist in the investigation.
9: The hunt for the main suspect behind this bombing would appear to have met an end with her death, although it's not clear yet whether or not she was acting alone. There is a feeling that in order to have carried out something like this, she would have had to have been acting with accomplices.
7: Belgium's head coach says he appreciated USA striker Follerin Balogun coming to see him. He was controversially allowed to play in their World Cup last 16 tie, which the Americans lost 4-1 after FIFA suspended his one-match ban. And the UK has entered its third heatwave in as many months. Temperatures are predicted to climb as high as 35 degrees Celsius later this week. That's the latest. I'm Imani Rana.
10: Cambridge Radio News, I'm Julian Clover. A court has heard how a man who admitted murdering a homeless woman led police to her body months after she disappeared. Lucy Milazzo has the story.
11: Carl Hutchings, who's 48, pleaded guilty to killing 55-year-old Julie Buckley, who went missing in January last year. Cambridge Crown Court heard her remains were found in a shallow grave near Wimblington after Hutchings gave officers a hand-drawn map showing where she'd been buried. The prosecution says the pair knew each other and were both addicted to Class A drugs. Hutchings is due to be sentenced later this week.
10: The introduction of cameras to stop motorists using streets in Cambridge as rat runs would face significant challenges and could lead to incorrect fines being issued. That's according to Cambridgeshire County Council. More than 200 people have signed a petition calling for measures to stop drivers cutting through residential areas between Histon Road and Huntingdon Road. The authority's infrastructure director has told the Highways Committee that cameras, which would cost £35,000, would be difficult to implement and sustain effectively. And the threat of yet another heatwave has forced Anglian Water to reassess its stand on whether to impose a hosepipe ban for customers in the east. In June, the Water Authority issued a statement saying it had no plans to introduce a hosepipe ban. However, with weather forecasters predicting another stretch of exceptionally hot weather, Anglian Water says they now can't completely rule them out for this summer. That's the latest. There's more at cambridge.radio.
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10: Dry and bright with a light breeze, plenty of hazy sunshine and sunny spells. At times, another hot day, maximum temperature 30 degrees Celsius. Looking ahead to tonight, perhaps a little more cloud near the coast, but long clear spells are expected inland. Light winds allowing the odd mist patch to form, minimums of 15 Celsius.

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devil may care, and I am just a devil with love to spare. So viva Las Vegas, viva Las Vegas. How I wish that there were more than 24 hours in the day. Even if there were 40 more, I wouldn't sleep a minute away. Oh, there's blackjack and poker and the roulette wheel, a fortune won and lost on every

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5: From the Sky News Centre at 4, Nigel Farage has announced he'll quit as the MP for Clacton and fight a by-election after coming under pressure over unregistered donations. The Reform leader's facing another standards investigation over money given to him by convicted criminal George Cottrell. He's defended accepting the donation.
6: Let me be absolutely clear. I have done nothing wrong. I have not broken the law in any way at all. I have not misused public money.
5: Michael Crick's written a biography about Mr. Farage.
7: I think he's been very disingenuous in trying to say, I'm a businessman, I'm an entrepreneur, I've gone out and made money, unlike the cabinet. No, the questions that are being discussed here are about gifts that he has received.
5: Green leader Zach Polanski's accused him of trying to con the public, while Sir Ed Davey of the Lib Dems called him a Timu Trump. Prince Harry has lost his claim against the publisher of the Daily Mail for alleged unlawful information gathering. A High Court judge found the Duke, alongside Sir Elton John and Baroness Doreen Lawrence, had failed to prove their allegations. Elsewhere, a mother and her two children have been found dead at a property in Bedfordshire. Police were called to Great Denham yesterday after concerns were raised that they'd not been seen for several days. Officers say a suspect who was known to the victims is believed to have left the country. A murder investigation has been launched. Financial risk assessments are going to be introduced for high-spending online gamblers. The regulator says anyone depositing £5,000 over a 24-hour period would be subject to the extra checks. Marks & Spencer says it's taking action across its food shops to cope with the heatwave. Fridges in many of the stores and food halls broke down during the most recent hot weather. And Jay-Z is performing in London. His concert at Tottenham Hotspur Stadium will take place on the 4th of September. That's the latest. I'm Imani Rana.
8: Cambridge Radio News, I'm Stephanie Callister. A man has been arrested after a motorcyclist was killed in a crash involving a crop sprayer near Cambridge. The collision happened on the B1050 at Willingham last Tuesday evening. The rider, a man in his 40s from Over, died at the scene. A man in his 30s from Willingham, who was driving the farm vehicle, has been arrested on suspicion of causing death by dangerous driving and released on bail while inquiries continue. Police are appealing for witnesses or dash cam footage. The introduction of cameras to stop motorists using streets in Cambridge as rat runs would face significant challenges and could lead to incorrect fines being issued. That's according to Cambridgeshire County Council. More than 200 people have signed a petition calling for measures to stop drivers cutting through residential areas between Histon Road and Huntingdon Road. The authority's infrastructure director, David Allett, has told the Highways Committee that cameras, which would cost £35,000, would be difficult to implement and sustain effectively. And the threat of yet another heatwave has forced Anglian Water to reassess its stand on whether to impose a hosepipe ban for customers in the east. In June, the Water Authority issued a statement saying it had no plans to introduce a hosepipe ban. However, with weather forecasts predicting another stretch of exceptionally hot weather, Anglian Water says they now can't completely rule them out for this summer. That's the latest. There's more at cambridge.radio.
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8: And the weather tonight. Long clear spells are expected, light winds allowing the odd mist patch to form, minimum temperature 15 degrees Celsius. Tomorrow, variable amounts of cloud through the morning but turning brighter through the afternoon, especially further south will be hot. Light winds and a maximum temperature of 32 degrees Celsius.
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Everything but the girl. It's Steffi Callister, Cambridge Radio. My guest at 5:30, as usual on Tuesday, our I nearly said theatre critic, our movie and TV critic, Ashley Whittaker.

0: let's look at the travel. M11 southbound busy but moving due to an earlier accident between Junction 9 for Saffron Walden and Junction 8 for Bishop Stortford. Sensors confirm all lanes have cleared, but it is still slow. Milton Road in both directions closed due to emergency sinkhole repairs between Hurst Park Avenue and Highworth Avenue. Trumpington Road and the High Street busier earlier, but it seems to be returning to normal, as is Gonville Place. Ermine Street South slow at Caxton Gibbet roundabout. Long-term roadworks there in both directions, so expect delays there. East Road is busy. Hills Road starting to build up. It's busy out at the junction with Long Road, and Barton Road also busy this afternoon.
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0: 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Nigel Farage has announced he'll resign as an MP to trigger a by-election. The Reform leader is facing another standards investigation over financial support given to him by a convicted criminal. He says he's done nothing wrong. Prince Harry has lost his claim against the publisher of the Daily Mail for alleged unlawful information gathering. A High Court judge found the Duke, alongside Sir Elton John and Baroness Doreen Lawrence, had failed to prove their allegations. Financial risk assessments are going to be introduced for high-spending online gamblers. The regulator says anyone depositing £5,000 over a 24-hour period would be subject to extra checks. Here, the threat of yet another heatwave has forced Anglian Water to reassess its stand on whether to impose a hosepipe ban for customers in the east. And Cambridgeshire County Council says the introduction of cameras to stop motorists using residential areas between Histon Road and Huntingdon Road as rat runs would face significant challenges. And the weather increasingly bright, sunny and hot through the week, highs of 30 degrees. In sport, Cambridge United have confirmed that their EFL Cup first-round match against Barnet will take place on Saturday, August the 8th. The game at the Abbey Stadium will kick off at 1 o'clock. Now with the rest of today's sport, here's Lewis Mason.
1: La Liga president Javier Tebas says FIFA's credibility is eroding following the decision to spare USA striker Florian Balogun from suspension at the World Cup. Balogun started his team's 4-1 defeat against Belgium after his red card was controversially overturned. Tebas says it's the tip of the iceberg when criticising FIFA's governance. Belgian midfielder Nicolas Raskin thinks the drama of the situation worked in their favour.
2: There's always a justice somewhere in life, and the fact that something happened like that, you can call it how you want, but we don't think that was fair. And today, I think it just brings us a little bit of luck that we needed to win the game.
1: England defender Nico O'Reilly says Monday's World Cup game at the Azteca Stadium was the craziest he's ever been involved in. The 3-2 victory with a red card, two penalties and a passionate home crowd has been dubbed by many as the nation's best performance at a tournament in decades. Former Chelsea manager Liam Rossini has been named as the new head coach of Paris FC. He's been out of work since being sacked in April by the Stamford Bridge club, just 4 months after taking over from Enzo Maresca. American Coco Gauff has progressed to her first ever Wimbledon semi-final. The 22-year-old came from one set down to beat Jessica Pegula on centre court. Gauff says she's feeling good with her performances at the All England Club.
3: Pretty insane, honestly, considering how I hadn't won a match on grass in 2 years before this tournament. So I'm definitely just really happy with how I played today. Jess is an incredible opponent and person, and playing against her is never easy.
1: England have called up Harlequins forward Chandler Cunningham-South for Saturday's Rugby Union Nations Championship clash with Fiji. He replaces Caden Murley for the match at the Hill Dickinson Stadium. And Wigan Warriors say they're appalled by racist abuse received by prop Junior Nsemba after their magic weekend win against St Helens in Rugby League's Super League. He was targeted on social media, and Wigan have reported the matter to the police and the Rugby Football League.
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0: Most beautiful girl in the world. He must have had very tight trousers on the day he recorded that. It's Steffi Callister, Cambridge Radio. Time for a look at the travel. M11 northbound, all traffic being temporarily held and slow traffic due to fire services activity between Junction 7, that's the Harlow turnoff, and Junction 8 for Stansted Airport. That is a change of details. It was previously Junction 7 and Junction 6, so it is now between northbound between Junction 7 for Harlow and Junction 8 for Stansted Airport, and that's northbound. Milton Road in both directions closed due to emergency sinkhole repairs between Hurst Park Avenue and Highworth Avenue. Gonville Place is busy in the city centre. Trumpington Road and the High Street southbound in through Trumpington slow as well. East Road and Mill Road are busy. Queen's Road is busy. Hills Road is starting to build up and it's busy out at the junction with Long Road. Pern Road also busy this afternoon.
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0: Preston. It's Steffi Callister, Cambridge Radio. In business news, a warning about public finances and house prices are increasing. Kat Suave has this afternoon's business news.
1: The UK's public finances are heading towards an unsustainable long-term path, according to the official forecaster. The Office for Budget Responsibility says the ageing population, defence spending and net zero ambitions are all putting the economy in a challenging position. It's warned debt will move onto a steep upward trajectory in the 2040s unless governments act quickly to reduce it. The average UK house price has gone up. Lloyds has reported a rise of 0.2% last month, following a similar fall in May. The average property value in June was £299,330. Water suppliers will face faster penalties of up to £500,000 if they flout pollution rules. The Environment Agency is being given stronger powers to hold firms in England to account. It'll now be able to use a lower standard of proof for minor and moderate offences, making it easier to issue fines for breaches. And pub chain Young's has seen sales rise thanks to the good weather and the World Cup. They increased by nearly 6% between the end of March and July, while revenue was up by more than 9%.
0: Thanks, Kat.

Simply Red, Something Got Me Started. Steffi Callister, Cambridge Radio. Time for a look at the travel for you just before we go to the news. East Road, Mill Road busy, as is Queen's Road. M1 northbound, all traffic being temporarily held and slow traffic due to fire services activity on the M11 northbound. That direction has changed between Junction 7 for Harlow and Junction 8 for Stansted Airport. That was previously reported as an accident. Milton Road in both directions closed due emergency sinkhole repairs between Hurst Park Avenue and Highworth Avenue. Trumpington Road and the High Street slow in through Trumpington southbound. Ermine Street south in both directions at the Caxton Gibbet roundabout in both directions. Expect delays there as well. Hills Road is starting to build up. It's busy out of the junction with Long Road. Pern Road and Barnwell Road also quite busy, as is Barton Road, Maddingley Road, Huntingdon Road and Histon Road.

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7: From the Sky News Centre at 5, Nigel Farage is resigning as an MP but says he'll stand again in what he's calling a people versus the establishment by-election. The Reform leader claims he's angrier than he's ever been over scrutiny over his finances and faces a new parliamentary investigation. He denies wrongdoing, but Sir Keir Starmer says this is a desperate stunt.
8: It's obvious why he's doing it. He is up to his neck in sleaze. Politics should be about improving the lives of millions of people. Not about personal gain, not about hiding dodgy donations. And I think the public will see this for exactly what it is.
7: Prince Harry and a number of high-profile people have lost their legal battle against the Daily Mail's publisher over claims of unlawful information gathering. A High Court judge found he and his co-claimants, including Sir Elton John, failed to prove their allegations. A murder investigation's been launched after a mother and two children were found dead at a property in Great Denham in Bedfordshire. Police believe a suspect has fled the country. A woman suspected of carrying out a bombing attack in Monaco targeting a tycoon with links to Russia has been found dead in Ukraine. 39-year-old Anastasia Berezovska's body was found with gunshot wounds. The men's defending champion Jannik Sinner remains on course for another Wimbledon title after winning his quarterfinal at the All England Club. The Italian beat the German Jan-Lennard Struff in straight sets. Sinner admits he was pleased to overcome tough conditions after struggling in high heat at the French Open earlier this year.
9: Thanks for reminding. Yeah, we worked a lot, especially after Paris, trying to understand what went wrong there. And, you know, we prepared ourselves in the best possible way. And in any case, it was a huge test today. I felt really, really comfortable.
7: And the International Olympic Committee has provisionally lifted its ban on Russia. The decision paves the way for the country's athletes to return at the Los Angeles Games in 2 years. That's the latest. I'm Imani Rana.
10: Cambridge Radio News, I'm Stephanie Callister. A man has been arrested after a motorcyclist was killed in a crash involving a crop sprayer near Cambridge. The collision happened on the B1050 at Willingham last Tuesday evening. The rider, a man in his 40s from Over, died at the scene. A man in his 30s from Willingham who was driving the farm vehicle has been arrested on suspicion of causing death by dangerous driving and released on bail while inquiries continue. Police are appealing for witnesses or dashcam footage. The introduction of cameras to stop motorists using streets in Cambridge as rat runs would face significant challenges and could lead to incorrect fines being issued. That's according to Cambridgeshire County Council. More than 200 people have signed a petition calling for measures to stop drivers cutting through residential areas between Histon Road and Huntingdon Road. The authority's infrastructure director, David Allett, has told the Highways Committee that the cameras, which would cost £35,000, would be difficult to implement and sustain effectively. And the threat of yet another heatwave has forced Anglian Water to reassess its stand on whether to impose a hosepipe ban for customers in the east. In June, the Water Authority issued a statement saying it had no plans to introduce a hosepipe ban. However, with weather forecasts predicting another stretch of exceptionally hot weather, Anglian Water says they now can't completely rule them out for this summer. That's the latest. There's more at cambridge.radio.
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10: And the weather tonight, long clear spells are expected, light winds allowing the odd mist patch to form, minimum temperature 15 degrees Celsius. Tomorrow, variable amounts of cloud through the morning, but turning brighter through the afternoon, especially further south where it will be hot. Light winds and a maximum temperature of 32 degrees Celsius.
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Average White Band, Let's Go Round Again, kicking off our second hour at Steffi Callister, Cambridge Radio. I think whenever I'm playing some of those tunes, I have them so loud in my headphones, I'm probably doing rather a lot of damage.

Dua Lipa. Still to come, we'll have all the day's headlines at 5:30 and a full roundup of the latest sport. And Ashley Whittaker will be here to talk movies.

0: Ricky Martin, La Vida Loca. It's Steffi Callister, Cambridge Radio. 20 past five, time for the travel. M11 northbound, partially blocked, queuing traffic due to fire service activity between Junction 7, London Road, Harlow, turnoff, and Junction 8 for Stansted Airport. Milton Road closed in both directions due to emergency sinkhole repairs between Hurst Park Avenue and Highworth Road. And the A141 westbound partially blocked in Huntingdon. Slow traffic due to an accident between the A1307 Huntingdon and the A1 for Brampton Hutt. And the A14 westbound at Godmanchester partially blocked. Busy but moving due to obstruction on the road between Junction 21 for Godmanchester and Junction 22 for the A1 Brampton. Gonville Place in the city centre busy, as is East Road, Mill Road and Queen's Road. Hills Road starting to build up. It's busy out at the junction with Long Road. Perrin Road and Barnwell Road busy this afternoon. And the area all around Barton Road, Maddingley Road, Huntingdon Road and Histon Road all quite busy round there.
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0: 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Nigel Farage has announced he'll resign as an MP to trigger a by-election. The Reform leader is facing another standards investigation over financial support given to him by a convicted criminal. He says he's done nothing wrong. Prince Harry has lost his claim against the publisher of the Daily Mail for alleged unlawful information gathering. A High Court judge found the Duke, alongside Sir Elton John and Baroness Doreen Lawrence, had failed to prove their allegations. Financial risk assessments are going to be introduced for high-spending online gamblers. The regulator says anyone depositing £5,000 over a 24-hour period would be subject to extra checks. Here, the threat of yet another heatwave has forced Anglian Water to reassess its stand on whether to impose a hosepipe ban for customers in the east. And Cambridgeshire County Council says the introduction of cameras to stop motorists using residential areas between Histon Road and Huntingdon Road as rat runs would face significant challenges. And the weather, increasingly bright, sunny and hot through the week, highs of 30 Celsius. In sport, Cambridge United have confirmed that their EFL Cup first round match against Barnet will take place on Saturday, August the 8th. The game at the Abbey Stadium will kick off at 1 o'clock. Now with the rest of this afternoon's sport, here's Lewis Mason.
1: La Liga president Javier Tebas says FIFA's credibility is eroding following the decision to spare USA striker Florin Balogun from suspension at the World Cup. Balogun started his team's 4-1 defeat against Belgium after his red card was controversially overturned. Tebas says it's the tip of the iceberg when criticising FIFA's governance. Belgian midfielder Nicolas Raskin thinks the drama of the situation worked in their favour.
2: There's always a justice somewhere in life, and the fact that something happened like that, you can call it how you want, but we don't think that was fair. And today, I think it just brings us a little bit of luck that we needed to win the game.
1: England defender Nico O'Reilly says Monday's World Cup game at the Azteca Stadium was the craziest he's ever been involved in. The 3-2 victory with a red card, two penalties and a passionate home crowd has been dubbed by many as the nation's best performance at a tournament in decades. Former Chelsea manager Liam Rossini has been named as the new head coach of Paris FC. He's been out of work since being sacked in April by the Stamford Bridge club, just 4 months after taking over from Enzo Maresca. American Coco Gauff has progressed to her first ever Wimbledon semi-final. The 22-year-old came from one set down to beat Jessica Pegula on centre court. Gauff says she's feeling good with her performances at the All England Club.
3: Pretty insane, honestly, considering how I hadn't won a match on grass in 2 years before this tournament. So I'm definitely just really happy with how I played today. Jess is an incredible opponent and person, and playing against her is never easy.
1: England have called up Harlequins forward Chandler Cunningham-South for Saturday's Rugby Union Nations Championship clash with Fiji. He replaces Caden Murley for the match at the Hill Dickinson Stadium. And Wigan Warriors say they're appalled by racist abuse received by prop Junior Nsemba after their Magic Weekend win against St Helens in Rugby League's Super League. He was targeted on social media, and Wigan have reported the matter to the police and the Rugby Football League.
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0: It is Steffi in the studio. Joining me is Ash Whittaker, our TV and movie critic. Good afternoon, Ashley.
6: Hiya, Steffi.
0: Right, let's start in the cinema with The Last Viking.
6: This looks fun and weird. It's only showing at the Picture House in Cambridge, as far as I can see. Written and directed by Anders Thomas Jensen, who's won an Oscar for and been nominated a few other times for short films. But a bank robber, before he got caught and went to jail, had his brother helped him bury whatever it was he stole. He's away for many years, comes back, finds that his brother, played by Mads Mikkelsen, you'll recognize that actor, has gone a bit left, thinks he's John Lennon, and also can't remember where he buried all of his brother's stash. So the naughty bank robber brother is trying to work with him. He springs him out of the facility he's living in to try and make him remember where he buried stuff so he can go and recover it all. So that looks like a nice, fun one.
0: Right. Now, let's talk about Evil Dead Burn. I mean, three little words can convey so much, Ashley, can't they?
6: this is not a Steffi film. Don't go and see this. Certificate 18. Yeah. So a very young woman loses her husband. She decides to go and live with the in-laws for a bit to try and seek some solace. And then, as is the custom with Evil Dead films, one by one, they transform into deadites. And she realizes that her wedding vows are something that she will have to survive in life and in death when they all go completely insane. Sam Raimi's a writer on this. He created the original film and apparently chose this director for some very horrible, scary, gory work he'd seen him do elsewhere. And the vibe of this is it's a visceral watching experience. So this couldn't be further from the kind of thing you'd want to see at all, Steffi.
0: You got that right. So everywhere I'm going around town in Cambridge, there's loads of kids. There seems to be something like Moana mania going on.
6: Yes. So Disney's caught up with itself. We were remaking Snow White, which was made in, I think, the 30s, and Cinderella. The original Moana was only made 10 years ago, and they've already made the live-action version of it, starring The Rock, Dwayne Johnson, who did the voice for his character in the original film. He's back to play the real-life version. It comes out on Friday. It's going to be gigantic. The only strapline on IMDb is live-action adaptation of the 2016 Disney animated film Moana, which makes me think it's the exact same story as well. Nothing new there, just cashing in a decade later.
0: Okay, now I know you love the bear. I am finding it so stressy.
6: What, the final series?
0: Yes. I honestly...
6: Oh, they're really short episodes. They're easy.
0: Oh, my goodness. Okay, let's talk about, I don't know if you've seen it or not, The Invite. This is directed by Olivia Wilde, still known best as an actress, but it's also got Seth Rogen, Penelope Cruz, Edward Norton and Wilde herself in it. And critics are saying it's a five-star delight and this is going to make her win lots of awards, really set her up as a director. It's beautifully polished screenplay, all action taking place on a single set, so it feels like it might be turned into a stage play.
6: Yes.
0: I haven't heard anything about it other than that. This Thursday, TV's Most Wholesome Family are back on Netflix. It's a reboot of The Little House on the Prairie. And of course, there were 200 plus episodes with Michael Langdon way back in the day, based on books of Laura Ingalls Wilder. This is apparently a bit grittier and a bit more true to the book. So it'll not be, you know, as sugar-coated as the previous ones. That's it from me and from Ash this week. We'll talk to you next week, Ash. Thank you.
6: See you, Steph.

0: UB40 and Chrissy Hynde. It's Steffi Callister. Time for a look at the travel. M11 northbound is partially blocked. There's queuing traffic due to fire services activity between Junction 7, that's the Harlow turnoff, and Junction 8 for Stansted Airport. Sensors confirm the road has been reopened. I don't know if that's affecting Maddingley Road, where it joins the M11, and Huntingdon Road, but they're pretty busy this afternoon, as is Histon Road and Barton Road out that direction. Milton Road closed, of course, in both directions due to emergency sinkhole repairs between Hurst Park Avenue and Highworth Avenue. A141 westbound partially blocked in Huntingdon, slow traffic due to an accident between the A1307 at Huntingdon and the A14 Brampton Hut. A14 westbound at Godmanchester, busy but moving due to an obstruction on the road between Junction 21 Godmanchester and Junction 22 at Brampton. Also this afternoon, East Road, Mill Road busy, as is Queen's Road. Hills Road starting to build up, busy out at the junction with Long Road, Pern Road and Barnwell Road as well.
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0: Too Much Heaven, the Bee Gees. Absolute classic. It's Steffi Callister in entertainment news. Jay-Z is coming to London, plus hire a 20p book fetch 25 grand at auction. Debbie Ridgard has this evening's showbiz news.
1: Prince Harry and other high-profile co-claimants have lost their privacy case against the publisher of the Daily Mail. Sir Elton John, Liz Hurley and Sadie Frost were also part of the lawsuit. A High Court judge found that they'd failed to prove their allegations of unlawful information gathering. Associated newspapers argued throughout the trial it had sourced stories legitimately. John Leguizamo's called Sir Christopher Nolan a visionary for his work on adapting The Odyssey. Starring Matt Damon, Tom Holland, Zendaya and more, the film follows the 10-year journey of Odysseus, the king of Ithaca, as he attempts to return home after the Trojan War.
2: Not only is he a brilliant director, he's an incredible screenwriter. I mean, for him to condense 800 pages, 19,000 lines into less than 3 hours, it's genius. It's sheer genius. He's a visionary.
1: The film's out in cinemas next Friday. A signed first edition of a Virginia Woolf novel from 1931 has sold for over £25,000 at auction. The copy of The Waves was found in a charity bookshop in Bristol with the author's signature and date inside. It was spotted by an Oxfam volunteer who realised the book with a 20 pence price sticker and faded spine was a treasure. And Jay-Z is coming to London. The rapper's announced a concert at Tottenham Hotspur Stadium, which will showcase his three-decade-long career. The gig will take place on the 4th of September, with tickets going on sale on Friday.
0: Thanks, Debbie.

absolutely love that. Been listening to lots of her at home and it's all good. Quick look at the traffic and travel before we go. M11 northbound, busy but moving due to an earlier accident between Junction 7 at Harlow and Junction 8 for Stansted Airport. Milton Road in both directions closed due to emergency sinkhole repairs between Hurst Park Avenue and Highworth Avenue. The A141 westbound, traffic has returned to normal in Huntington. The accident has cleared between Huntington and Brampton Hut and partially blocked on the A14 at Godmanchester. It's busy but moving due to an obstruction on the road between Godmanchester and Brampton. Both directions in Huntington, traffic heavier than normal. The A1307 at Pathfinder Link Road and Gonville Place. East Road, Mill Road, quite busy. Hills Road starting to build up. Coldham's Lane, Pern Road, Barnwell Road, a bit busy, as is, I said, Huntington Road and Milton Road, a bit by the Science Park. That's it from me, mainly because I've run out of breath. Thank you for your company. Don't forget, of course, Julian will be back here from 7 in the morning with Cambridge's Great is Breakfast. Have a great evening and thank you for your company. I'll go and put my teeth in.

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6: From the Sky News Centre at 6, Nigel Farage has resigned as an MP, saying he wants to compete in a by-election, which he's billed as a people versus the establishment fight. The Reform UK leader is currently facing intense scrutiny over undeclared gifts. He says a vote will allow the people of Clacton to judge his actions, but Lib Dem leader Sir Ed Davey thinks it's an attempt at distraction.
7: Nigel Farage has broken the rules so badly that he doesn't want to face the music. This attempt to get himself out of jail free, I hope the voters of Clacton will see through it. I think they'll have enough of his dishonesty.
6: Prince Harry and a number of other celebrities have lost their privacy lawsuit against the Daily Mail's publisher. A High Court judge has ruled they didn't prove their allegations of unlawful information gathering. A murder investigation's been launched after a mother and two children were found dead at a property in Bedfordshire. Officers found their way into a house in Great Denham yesterday after they'd not been seen for several days. A suspect known to the victims is thought to have left the country. John Murphy is Assistant Chief Constable of Bedfordshire Police.
8: We are in the early stages of what is an incredibly complex investigation being led by detectives from our major crime unit, and we are committed to deploying all necessary resources to establish exactly what has happened and to find the person responsible.
6: Elsewhere, a man who murdered his wife has had his jail term increased. Robert Rhodes, who is 53, will now have to spend at least 33 and a half years behind bars for the killing at their Surrey home in 2016. The Court of Appeal ruled the original sentence of 29 and a half years was too lenient. And to football now, where Lionel Messi has become the first player to miss two penalties at the same World Cup, with Argentina 1-0 down against Egypt in the last 16. The defending champions fell behind to Yasser Ibrahim's first half header in Atlanta. That's the latest. I'm Imani Rana.
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A very warm welcome to another Cambridge Gig Show. If this is your first time listening, what we try and do each week is give you advance notice of some of the wonderful artists who come to perform in Cambridge or the surrounding area. So you can buy your tickets in plenty of time. We cover original artists and tribute acts as well. My name's Matthew Parrott. If you ever miss the programme, then you can listen on our website, cambridge.radio. And we started today with Christina Aguilera and the wonderful Genie in a Bottle, because the lady herself is performing at Heritage Live next month at the Royal Sandringham Estate. And just listen to this for a lineup. Starts off with Blue. Oh no, actually, there's somebody before that called Ruby Roberts. But then Blue come on stage and do a set, followed by Craig David. And if that's not enough, you then get Christina Aguilera. 21st of August is the date for your diary. And a little trip up to Norfolk to the Royal Sandringham Estate. I believe there's parking up there as well if you want to drive. But that should be a fantastic show. Christina Aguilera as part of Heritage Live on the 21st of August. We have plenty more to come today, but we move from the original Christina Aguilera to a tribute to the Beatles. But this is quite special as well. This is happening at the Maltings in Ely on the 7th of August. And this is a band called Beatles Complete. They play at the Cavern Club in Liverpool. They've done over 300 shows there. They've also appeared on the BBC and on TV in Japan and the Netherlands. And they're made up of four young lads between the ages of 19 and 23. And if you go onto the Maltings website, you can see a photo of them. Basically, they've made themselves into the Beatles in the early 60s, you know, with the sharp suits and the mop hairdos and all of that. They look fantastic, and they recreate those songs from the start of the Beatles' career when they lit up the world.

The Beatles, I Want to Hold Your Hand. Short and sweet, as all those early 60s Beatles songs were. But you can see them lovingly recreated by Beatles Complete when they come to the Maltings in Ely on Friday, August the 7th. And as I said, they really look the part as well. So I'm sure that's going to be a great show. We've got some fantastic music lined up for you once again on this edition of the Cambridge Gig Show. We've got some Queen coming later, The Cure, Joss Stone, Foo Fighters, Hue and Cry, and even some Nick Drake as well. That's all still to come. But we turn our attentions now to Bananarama, because Bananarama are coming to Saffron Walden, to the Audley End Estate. They are supporting the Scissor Sisters on the 6th of August. So not long to go until this one. Gok One will be there as well, doing a DJ set. But let's remind ourselves of the talent of Bananarama, including a song which has been played on the radio quite a bit lately.

Oh, the songs are going to sound really good, I think, out in the sunshine at Audley End on the 6th of August. We played you two from Bananarama, Cruel Summer and Love in the First Degree. They're great sing-along songs, aren't they? And the two members of Bananarama, you know, they must have done them hundreds or thousands of times over the years. But they still do it with enthusiasm, and they've got all the arm movements and everything that go with the songs. All the choreography is still there, and they look to be having a lot of fun. Don't think it would work if it went down to one member of Bananarama, would it? But with two of them, it's still really good. So warming up for Scissor Sisters at Audley End in Saffron Walden on the 6th of August. You can see Bananarama.

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It's Queen and Las Parábolas de Amor, the words of love. And we played you that one because there's a special Queen tribute coming to the Maltings in Ely. We

We told you about this a few weeks ago, actually, but it's coming up soon now. This coming Saturday, July the 11th, you can see Queen Champions. And this is the show where they don't just worry about the music. Oh, no, they also make sure they've got authentic costumes and they have the right instruments. And there's a whole laser show that goes with it as well. So it's Queen live in sound and vision. So if you're a fan, that would be one worth getting along to. Maltings in Ely this coming Saturday, July the 11th. You can see the Queen Champions laser spectacular. It's the Cambridge Gig Show. I'm Matthew Parrott. We are letting you know about all the fantastic live music events that take place in our area. Usually we look a few weeks ahead. At the moment, of course, there's so many summer events going on. And Joss Stone, we haven't heard a lot from in recent years, have we? She was really popular, of course, back in the early 2000s, had a number of different hits. But as far as I'm aware, she hasn't been doing much touring. But she is back because she is part of the warm-up acts for Lionel Richie on the 20th of August at the Royal Sandringham Estate. So let's remind ourselves of the sound of Joss Stone.

It was actually 2004 when Joss Stone came to the public's attention. Her first hit, Fell in Love with a Boy, remember that one? And then Super Duper Love. But that was her biggest hit, made the top 10 in 2004, You Had Me. Then there was Right to Be Wrong and Spoiled. But yeah, she kind of disappeared quite soon after that. Wasn't around for longer than about 18 months, 2 years, something like that. But great to see her performing at the Heritage Live concerts on the 20th of August. Now, this is another fantastic evening. If you can get a ticket to this, you'll do yourself a favour, definitely. Royal Sandringham Estate, 20th of August. You can see Brooke Combe warm up, first of all. She's a new artist, which we've played quite a bit on Cambridge Radio, and she's got some great songs. Then you've got Joss Stone. And then you've got the Eurythmics, which we've told you about before. Dave Stewart's Eurythmics, featuring Vanessa Amorosi in the Annie Lennox role. But all those old Eurythmics hits. And if that's not enough to entertain you, you've then got the headliner, Lionel Richie. What a night on the 20th of August. We told you earlier about the 21st of August with Christina Aguilera. But I think that one just about beats it, doesn't it? Amazing. Just a pity I'm on holiday that week and I'm going to miss both of those gigs. But never mind, never mind. I'm sure they will be wonderful events. And if you're going along, I'm sure you will love them. OK, let's move from that then back to a local gig. This one at the Portland Arms. And this is one we told you about a few weeks ago as well. But it's coming up this Friday, the 10th of July. The Cureheads and Susie and the Budgies. You can guess what both of those are a tribute to. But I thought it'd be nice to hear a bit of Cure and a bit of Susie and the Banshees back to back for you today.

0: So if you're a fan of The Cure and Susie and the Banshees back in the day, go on, get your old gothic gear out and get yourself along to the Portland this coming Friday, the 10th of July. And you can see those two tribute acts, The Cure Heads and Susie and the Budgies. And you can just wallow in all those fantastic old songs. It's Cambridge Radio with the Cambridge Gig Show. I'm Matthew Parrott. Thanks for joining us today. And still to come, we have music from Hue and Cry, from Luke Combs, from Nick Drake. And up next, we're telling you about a tribute to the Foo Fighters.
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0: The Foo Fighters and Everlong, and we played you that one because there's going to be a tribute to the Foo Fighters coming to the Portland in Cambridge on the 8th of August. We don't have any more details about it at the moment, and it does say TBC, so maybe not a definite one yet, but let's hope that that will go ahead. It's Foo Fighters UK on the 8th of August at the Portland. All right, we're going to change musical style now on the Cambridge Gig Show, as we like to. We like to bring you lots of different genres of music on this programme, because the Luke Combs Experience is coming to the Apex in Bury this coming Friday.
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Luke Combs and The Kind of Love We Make. And you can see that tribute band to Luke Combs. It's the only fully live Luke Combs tribute band in the UK, we are told, at the Apex in Bury this coming Friday, the 10th of July. And it'll feel as warm as Nashville, Tennessee, because the air conditioning is not working at the Apex at the moment. They've got a notice on their website saying, yeah, the air conditioning is bust, and so you should stay hydrated and dress appropriately. But, you know, it'll give you that authentic country experience, won't it? I can't believe that we're already partway through some of the summer music events. We've had some Newmarket Nights artists already appear. Thetford Forest has been and gone. And we're almost through the Bedford Summer Sessions as well. We've still got all those Heritage Live concerts to come in August. But maybe you've already made all of your summer plans and you're looking ahead to later in the year. So we're going to finish today with a couple of songs which relate to gigs coming up much later in the year. Starting off with Hue and Cry, because they are appearing with Roachford on a dual-headed gig at the Corn Exchange on the 11th of October.

Hue and Cry and Looking for Linda. And they'll be at the Corn Exchange along with Roachford's on the 11th of October. And that's just about it from the Cambridge Gig Show for another week. Thanks very much for listening. We've got time for one more song, which is going to be Nick Drake and One of These Things First, because you can hear the songs of Nick Drake at the Junction on the 7th of December.

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7: From the Sky News Centre at 7. Both Labour and the Conservatives say they won't stand in a by-election triggered by the resignation of Nigel Farage. The Reform leaders announced he's standing down from Parliament to contest what he called a people versus the establishment vote. He's facing a new parliamentary investigation over undeclared donations. Tory leader Kemi Badenoch called it a fake by-election.
8: Nigel Farage is having a hissy fit because the first time he's actually having to deal with some real scrutiny. What this by-election is a gimmick. This is him wanting to make everything about himself.
7: The Lib Dems have hinted they might not take part either. Prince Harry's described his lost High Court case against the Daily Mail a complete whitewash. He and other celebrities, including Sir Elton John and Sadie Frost, accused the paper's publishers of unlawful information gathering. But the High Court threw out all their claims, ruling they'd failed to prove their allegations. Meanwhile, a murder investigation has been launched after the bodies of a woman and two children were discovered at a home in Bedfordshire. Police say that they've identified a suspect who was known to all three victims and believe they have since left the UK. Elsewhere, a woman suspected of carrying out a bombing attack in Monaco targeting a tycoon with links to Russia has been found dead in Ukraine. 39-year-old Anastasia Berezovska's body was found with gunshot wounds. To sport, where Argentina's World Cup title defence has been at risk against Egypt. Joe Rawson's in the United States.
9: The holders were facing elimination 2-0 down against Mo Salah's Egypt after goals from Yasser Ibrahim and Mustafa Zika with 20 minutes to go. But they've shown what champions are made of. Cristian Romero headed one back and then Lionel Messi, who earlier missed a penalty, struck the equaliser. And moments ago, deep in stoppage time, what looks like the winner from Enzo Fernandez. Argentina 3, Egypt 2.
7: And Coco Gauff's progressed to her first ever Wimbledon semi-final. The 22-year-old American came from one set down to beat Jessica Pegula. That's the latest. I'm Imani Rana.

Greetings and salutations, my little stewsters. Paul Gray here with another edition of Soul Stew, which means we've got 2 hours of the very, very best in classic soul and Motown, Northern Soul, and just a tad of disco. Kicking off today, the San Remo Golden Strings Festival time. So what else is on the show, Paul? I hear you all asking. Well, apart from all this great music, we've got our soul twofers, the choice of Kathy Palmer from Hemel Hempstead. We've got reggae stew, and of course we've got Motown Chartbusters, where we'll be featuring one album from that series, Motown Chartbusters. Oh, I wonder which album it's going to be. So let's get on with the show. Talking of Motown, it's the Velvettes. These Things Will Keep Me Loving You.

0: The Velvelettes here on The Stew, and These Things Will Keep Me Loving You. Time to do our 2-for-1. The twofers on the show are the suggestion of you, dear listener, and this week's twofers are the choice of Kathy Palmer from Hemel Hempstead. Hello, Kathy. Absolutely loving your twofers. And 2-for-1, I think you've got one track in there which will stump a lot of listeners. 2-for-1 is where we play you two tracks back-to-back with the same title from two different soul artists. 2-for-2, two back-to-back from one great soul artist, and we'll be doing that a little later on in the show. So, let's give you the title then. See if you can guess who the artists are. Stew points are available. I think you will get one, but possibly not both. 2-for-1 is Tighten Up.
1: The Soul Stew.

0: Billy. 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
0: 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Come on. 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
1: Come on, turn it up, bass. 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
0: Now, look here. I want that guitar to fall in on that. Turn it up now. Oh, yeah. 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

0: the Lunch, loving our soul tooth at number one. Stew points are available. Tighten up. Did you say Archie Bell and the Drells? If you did, 50 stew points. If you said the Bamboos, yeah, it was difficult, but if you did, then another 50 stew points. Well done. Kathy Palmer picked our twofers this week. Kathy's from Hemel Hempstead. And her two for two that we'll be doing later on in the show is two back-to-back from one great soul artist, and that today is George Benson. So would you like to get involved? I'd love to hear from you. What would you pick for the Soul Twofers 1 and 2? Remember, 2 for 1, 2 tracks back-to-back, same title from two different soul artists. 2 for 2, 2 back-to-back from one great soul artist. Contact the studio. This is how you do it.
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0: Let the music play on. I've got the Contours, Just a Little Misunderstanding, Bobby Parris, Night Owl, and Maxine Brown, Oh No, Not My Baby. They all play next here on The Stew.

What a terrific soulful voice. Maxine Brown here on The Stew, and oh no, not my baby. Hello to Gordon Fox, otherwise known as Foxy. Hi Gordon, thanks for getting in touch. You say there's a song that we used to listen to back in the 70s from the Blackbirds called Walking in Rhythm. We loved it then and we still love it today. Yep, it's a great tune. Can you play it please, Paul? For you, Foxy, I've got it next.

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There's nothing quite like Big Bad Barry White, the Walrus of Love. You're the first, the last, my everything. You're listening to Soul Stew with me, Paul. How the devil are you? I do hope you're well and enjoying the music. It's time to do Motown Chartbusters. It's where we play you four terrific Motown tunes back to back from that series of albums that was called Motown Chartbusters. There's 12 all in all, and we randomly pick one of those albums. And this week for Motown Chartbusters, we've picked Volume 2. It's Motown Chartbusters.

0: 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Motown. 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

0: On the Stew this week, Motown Chart Busters featured the album Chart Busters Volume 2, one of my favourite albums in the whole series. In fact, 1, 2 and 3, I guess, are my faves. Four Motown tracks back to back, which were all fantastic. Let's run through the list then. Martha Reeves and the Vandellas, Honey Child, into Smokey Robinson and the Miracles, I Second That Emotion. Then we had Marvin Gaye with Tammy Terrell, If I Could Build My Whole World Around You. Then Dinah Ross and the Supremes, Some Things You Never Get Used To. Was that Dinah Ross's legs that were going then? Yep, I guess it was. So, Jimmy, what we gonna do right here?
1: What we're gonna do right here is go back. Way back. Back into time. When the only people that existed were troglodytes. Cavemen. Cave women. Neanderthal. Troglodytes. Let's take the average caveman at home, listening to his stereo.

When they say back in the day to that one, it must be back in the day. A fun record from the 70s, the Jimmy Carter Bunch, Troglodyte, Gotta Find a Woman, Caveman. Hey, thanks very much for joining the Soul Stew with me, Paul, today. You are officially a Stewster. If there's two of you listening, you're a pair of Stewsters. But what is the collective term for Stewsters? Steve Moore in Dallas came up with a great big long list. Let's have a look at them here. Group, crowd, body, company, troop, assembly, assemblage, I do like that one, gathering, throng. If you have any other ideas, let me know. studio@soulstew.co.uk. The music continues. I've got Chairman of the Board, Everything is Tuesday, Robert Knight, Love on a Mountaintop, and Brenda Holloway, When I'm Gone. They all play next.

Classic soul at his very best. Brenda Holloway, Robert Knight, and Chairman of the Board. Still to come in part two of Soul Stew. Another 60 minutes of the very best in classic soul and Motown, Northern Soul, and just that tad of disco. Reliving the hits. I've also got two for two. Two back-to-back from George Benson. That's the choice of Kathy Palmer from Hemel Hempstead. So whatever you do, don't go away. We'll be back very shortly for another hour of the very best in classic soul and Motown, Northern Soul, and just a tad of disco on Soul Stew.

0: Cambridge Radio. Summer's here and Cambridge Radio is back on the road. This Saturday, we're live from the Barrhill Phaeton Festival, bringing you the people, community groups and stories that make the village such a special place. 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

Standing, it's Kenny Thomas here on The Soul Stew. Hello, welcome back. It's part two, the B-side. We flipped it over, so you've got another 60 minutes of the very best in classic soul, northern soul, Motown, and just that tad of disco. Shall we do the two for two? The twofers are the choice of you, dear listener. You send them in, I play them, and give you a massive shout out on the wireless. So hello to Kathy Palmer of Hemel Hempstead. She picked the twofers this week. We've done her two for one, which was Tighten Up. Now it's time for two for two. Two tracks back to back from one great soul artist or band. And Kathy has picked two fabulous tracks from George Benson.

0: Two for two on the stew, the choice of Kathy Palmer, George Benson, love ballad, and greatest love of all. So would you like to pick the twofers? I'm sure you would. Get in touch. Remember, two for one, two tracks back to back with the same title from two different soul artists. Doesn't even have to be the same tune. And if the title is slightly different, well, I think we might be able to get away with that. And two for two, as we've just done there, two back to back from one great soul artist or band. Get in touch now. This is how you do it.
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0: The Four Tops play next here on The Stew. Something About You.

That is such a great dance track from the Four Tops, Something About You. Now we put the stew away. You know what time it is. It's Manana. It is that sunshine genre that we're going to play for you next. It's a touch of the Caribbean. Let's welcome in Reggae Stew.

It's Reggae Reggae Stew, your little touch of the Caribbean here that we do every week. I'm loving the reggae. We had Toots and the Maytals, Reggae Got Soul, and the Slickers, Johnny Too Bad. Loving those. Do you love them too? Do you have a favourite reggae, a favourite ska, a favourite Trojan song that you'd like me to play on the show for yourself? Or you could dedicate it to one of your friends. This is how you get in touch. 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

Little Michael Jackson looking through the window. Which window will we be looking through today, Michael? Maybe the round one. Loving that Motown sound. If you like your Motown sound, you are going to enjoy this because we have another Soul Stew Disco Motown Megamix, and it's the Four Tops.

0: It's a Soul Stew Disco Motown Mega Mix with the Four Tops. If you want a shout out on the show, I'd love to do that for you. This is how you get in touch with me here in the studio. 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Click on contact or give us a tweet at Paul Gray DJ hashtag Soul Stew. That's exactly what Rachel Collins has done. Hello, Rachel. She said, Paul, any chance of playing The Temptations? You're my everything. Yep, we can do that for you. In fact, I've got a slightly different version. I hope you're going to enjoy this. It's really good. It's where their bass player, James Jameson from the Funk Brothers, has really come out in front. So there's lots of oomph to this one. So enjoy You're My Everything, The Temptations, and James Jameson.
1: The Soul Stew.

The Temptations with James Jameson from the Funk Brothers. You're My Everything, especially for Rachel Collins. And we also had Smokey Robinson and the Miracles. My Girl Has Gone. More Soul Stew, it continues. And playing next, Joy Lovejoy in Orbit.

Well, that's just about a wrap for this week's Soul Stew. I do hope you've enjoyed the music that I've played over the past 2 hours and will join me again at the same time next week here on your favourite radio station, where we'll be reliving the hits from the decade you love.

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7: From the Sky News Centre at 9, Nigel Farage says he's resigning as an MP and will stand in the resulting by-election. But the other major parties say they won't put up candidates. The Reform leader's under scrutiny over unregistered donations. He accuses political opponents of using sleaze investigations as a political tool and claims the media's hounded his family. Former Chancellor Jeremy Hunt says he should get real.
8: For a party that wants its leader to be Prime Minister, you know, it's already complaining about the media. Come on, guys. This is a democracy. We have a free media. Toughen up. Because if you want to be Prime Minister, it's going to be a lot tougher than this.
7: Prince Harry and other famous names have lost their High Court challenge against the publisher of the Daily Mail. The Duke of Sussex and his co-claimants, including Sir Elton John, accused the paper of unlawful information gathering. Paul Dacre, the editor of Associated Newspapers, accused Harry of hypocrisy.
9: There isn't a laundry in the cosmos big enough to wash all the dirty linen he has aired about his own family. For him to complain about his privacy being invaded takes not just the biscuit, but the whole tin.
7: A mother and her two children have been found dead at a property in Bedfordshire. Police have launched a murder investigation following the discovery in Great Denham. France's far-right leader Marine Le Pen says she'll run for president in 2027. It follows an appeals court decision to reduce her ban from public office after upholding her conviction for embezzlement. Rail passengers are being urged to travel only if essential as the UK's latest heatwave intensifies. East Midlands Railway is suspending some services and reducing speeds, warning temperatures could reach 35 degrees by the weekend. And to sport, where defending champions Argentina have produced an incredible comeback to beat Egypt 3-2 and reach the quarterfinals of the World Cup. They were 2-0 down with just over 10 minutes of normal time remaining. That's the latest. I'm Imani Rana.
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They have just wrapped up their No Repeat Weekender, two nights at the London Stadium, and that was a track that was played, of course, Lux Eterna there from Metallica. Yes, indeed, Metallica there kicking off the rock show tonight. A very good evening to you. My name is Neil Jones, and this is the Rock Show here on Cambridge Radio. I'm with you for the next 2 hours. Hope you're having a good day. Hope you're having a cool day. How's the aircon going where you are? Sweltering, isn't it? So listen, on the show tonight, we've got two more interviews recorded at this year's Download Festival in the form of Spine Shank and Dinosaur Pilot. Plus, my very special guest coming up in hour two, I chat to Frankie Hannon, guitarist with their rock legends Tesla. Brand new album on the way from them, paying tribute to some of the artists that influenced them. An album called Homage. Or is it a homage? We'll be putting that to him. Today marks the 20th anniversary of the sad passing of Cambridge's most famous son, Syd Barrett. A big concert scheduled for later this year and a big album release as well. We'll have all the details and a track from that album as we remember Syd Barrett. 20 years to the day from his sad passing. All our regular features, This Day in Rock, our full rundown of all the gigs, and the first of four clues coming up in just a second on tonight's anniversary album. We've got a brand new song on the way from the Temperance Movement. They are back with details of a brand new album. Taking us to that one. And also brand new, welcome back, new material from Terrorvision.

Yes, they are back with new material, the Temperance Movement, new song from them called Eat You Alive, and a brand new album coming out on October the 9th as well by the name of New Promised Land. The band have also announced some new live dates. Now, they will, of course, be headlining at the Made of Stone Festival in Maidstone on the 17th of July. That's the weekend after next. Also playing at Steelhouse Festival up in Wales, but a full November headline tour as well with dates. Well, the nearest one to us here in Cambridge, you have the Waterfront in Norwich on the 30th of November and the 1st of December at the O2 Forum, Kentish Town in London. There you go, brand new from Temperance Movement. The awesome vocals there of Phil Campbell. Not that Phil Campbell, of course. Not the Motorhead version, but the awesome singer of the Temperance Movement. Before that one, you heard a brand new song there from Terrorvision. They have announced a co-headline tour with none other than Massive Wagon's fellow Northerners. So as a result, they've called the tour the Roar of the Roses. See what they did there? That is a tour which is taking place next year, kicking off in Southampton on January the 28th. They play the Forum in London on the 29th of January. Those are the nearest dates to us here in Cambridge. There you go. Some gig news for you. Now then, we're going to be celebrating We're going to be commemorating the sad passing of Syd Barrett, who on this day 20 years ago sadly passed away. The enigmatic founder member, of course, of Pink Floyd, Cambridge's most famous son, with news of some celebratory stuff that's happening later in the year. That's coming up a little bit later on. Without further ado, though, we need to get cracking on the first of our four clues for tonight's anniversary album. This is where I give you four clues about an album that was released this week in history and see if you can get it. Now, tonight's is not the simplest we've done, but see how you go. This is clue number one, which is the release date. Tonight's anniversary album was released on the 6th of July, 1981. So it is 45 years old yesterday. There you go. Three more clues to come on the show. And as I mentioned at the top of the hour, we've also got some coverage that we did at the Download Festival. Spineshank, the new metal legends, gave us a little bit of their time. We had a quick catch up with them. You can hear that interview coming up after this. They are number one in the album charts. Muse are back with a rather unusually titled album, The Wow Signal. I've got to say, it's a real eclectic album as well, but this one for me is one of the heaviest things they've done for quite a while. Have a listen from that brand new album. This is Muse and The Sickness in You and I.

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2: This is Neil Jones, day three here at Download. Not a hint of rain, which is unusual for the UK. And look who we're speaking to, it is Spine Shank. Hello there, guys.
3: Hello, how you doing? Good.
2: Welcome back to the UK.
3: Good to be back. We were here in December. That was amazing. Or well, November, yeah.
2: Let's just rewind to that, because it's been a while since you've been back to the UK. But what was that tour like?
4: Sold out.
2: Yeah?
4: Sold out.
3: Yeah, it was amazing. We weren't expecting such a warm reception, and it was like we never left, so... It was cool. It was nice to be remembered.
2: Now, let's get one thing straight, because there is nostalgia and there's actually getting back for proper reasons. This is not just nostalgia. Spine Shank back. You're thinking about new material. What can you tell us?
4: Yeah. I mean, originally we were just going to do, the 25th anniversary of Height of Callousness. And there's such a new influx of fans. Like, it's almost like our fans' kids are... More and more kids are showing up, and they're... The people they want more new music, so we got some songs in the oven right now, and as soon as we actually get home from this run, I'll be in LA recording with these guys for a couple of days, working on some new material. So yeah,
2: Heights of Callousness. I mean, it blew up big for Spine Shank. What do you think it was about that? They say in the music industry you need a bit of luck, a bit of timing, but why did it connect? You think?
3: I think the drums.
2: I was just about to say that.
3: Yeah, of course. I don't know. I think it's because it was very real for us. It was a record that we were kind of at a point where that record might not have come out. Everything had gotten stolen from us. It may not have come out, so we put everything we had into it, and we were doing it for the right reasons, and I think you could hear that.
2: Yeah. And when you're thinking about new Spine Shank music then, because, you know, that album was...

0: So I think we're keeping that sound while moving forward a little bit.
1: And you know what? I mean, we look back. I mean, there was a lot more money in the music industry back then. The landscape is completely...
2: There was?
3: Where did ours go?
0: Wait, you guys got paid?
1: But the landscape is totally different now, isn't it? I mean, how much does it... You know, being in a band that have been around this long, when you've got to focus on things like social media and content and the algorithm and featuring and all that sort of stuff, does it bug the band?
2: Well, thank God we have him.
0: Yeah, I get that
1: this is
0: responsibility.
1: You're bringing the youth experience.
0: Yeah, I get that part of it. So
2: because I get like I can work a sampler or any of these drum modules, but you get me on Facebook and like old man brain kicks in, and I'm like, I'm lost, son. What do I do?
0: Yeah, it's definitely weird. You can't just be in a band now. You got to be like an influencer almost at the same time and like content.
1: But. And is it a distraction when you want to focus on music and all that other stuff is just a big distraction, right?
2: Yep. Yeah. But it's important now. You have to have it. So
1: yeah, exactly. And when was the point where you realized that the height of callousness? You know, was there a moment when you thought, man, this is blowing up big? What was that moment? Was it because MTV picked up on a song or whatever?
3: Synthetic.
1: It was?
3: I think when the video for Synthetic hit, it was like, it was in regular rotation on MTV, and then we got Ozfest, and...
0: Oh, there you go.
3: Okay.
1: It's new technology.
3: You know, between Synthetic, New Disease, and Ozfest, it just took off, you know. So it was, and it was, we were not expecting it to do what it did at all.
1: I mean, I've got an Aussie t-shirt on here. Tell me about Ozfest, your memories of that, because it was the height of the Ozfest.
3: I can't share that information with you.
1: You might get Sharon on the phone.
3: Well, a lot of it I just don't remember.
1: What year was this Ozfest?
2: 2001.
1: Yeah. And who was it? Ozzy? Was it
2: Sabbath? Black Sabbath, Slipknot, Manson.
0: Should have worn the shirt.
2: Yeah.
1: Are there any of those bands from that era that you are still very good friends with, like your Papa Roaches? Who are you most in contact with?
3: We're doing a big run with Nonpoint as soon as we get back. Yeah. You know, Matt Drowning Pool. We're doing Spend a week of shit. We're doing shows with them right now. We did some shows with them in November. You know, Mudvayne, Matt from Mudvayne just came out to our show the other night and hung out. I mean, it's a lot of alumni right there, you know. And some people would say that Ozfest 01 was arguably the best lineup that Ozfest ever had. I mean, you got Mainstage, you got Black Sabbath, you had Slipknot, Manson, Papa Roach, Linkin Park, Disturbed, Black Label, and then on our second stage you had, you know, us, Taproot, Nonpoint, Drowning Pool, Hatebreed, American Head Charge. I mean, it was crazy.
1: Like a who's who.
3: Yeah, it's like literally. I don't think they've ever had. There's ever been a better lineup. So it was great.
1: And did you get to hang with us?
3: I met him once. Sharon loved us. You know, she was always nice to us and treated us well. And then the one time I met Ozzy, I was like, I went to Sharon. I was like, hey, what should I say to him? She's like, why don't you try hello?
1: How novel.
3: Yeah, so I got to meet him once, you know. But yeah, that was a great tour.
1: Well, listen, we've talked about the past. Let's talk about the present here at Donington. Growing up in the US, how aware were you of Donington as a name, as a place? Because there's been some legendary bands play here.
3: Monsters of Rock, Castle Donington.
2: Yeah, very aware. It was huge for us. I mean, the Paradise City video.
1: Yeah. I was in the crowd in that.
2: Really? I mean, obviously that was a tragedy, right? But
1: yeah, absolutely.
2: But I mean, to us, like seeing those big, like, I felt the same way about the US Festival in the US. Those big outdoor performances were like something we always strive to do. And we got to do main stage at Download, you know, and it was dream come true. We were on the same stage as Iron Maiden. So for kids, you know, other than him, kids from the 80s, it was just, you know, you can't ask for anything more.
1: And Dick, I've got to ask you, who would be your equivalent of these guys being stoked to support Iron Maiden or Ozzy?
0: Damn, yeah. Glassjaw, The Used.
1: Glassjaw.
0: I'm a big, like, 2000s like emo. Like I love Glassjaw. Yeah, like The Used, any of those bands, that era. But yeah, they're a lot different than your guys's. But
1: listen,
0: yeah.
1: 25 years on from that amazing Ozfest, here you are at Donington one more time. What can we expect from the set today? Obviously, we've got the New Disease, the Synthetic. Any new songs going in there?
2: Now we're kind of doing the greatest hits kind of thing. We only have 35 minutes, so we're just gonna blast through as many as we can.
1: All the bangers,
2: and we're gonna try to make it as heavy as possible and get that crowd moving and see what we can.

Drowning Pool there. What an absolute classic that song is. It's one of those songs when you hear it in a club, you just literally put your drink down, or maybe you don't put your drink down, but you just get on that dance floor. It is one of those, isn't it? Bodies there from Drowning Pool. Before that one, great to catch up with Spine Shank. Johnny Santos and the boys chatting to us there at Download. And look out for new material from them next year as well. Now then, talking of things happening, Dave Mustaine has said something rather interesting, bit of rock news for you. He was talking to a radio DJ in Turkey, and he said as follows. It's been transcribed. He said, "We've got an announcement we're making in July that is so effing massive. It's out of this world. Let me say it like that. I'll give you a clue right there. It's out of this world." There you go. What does he mean? Are they going into space? Who knows? We will keep you posted as soon as we hear anything. Bit of Black Sabbath news as well. Rufus Publications have announced the publication of the first ever official Black Sabbath book. Now, I find that quite hard to believe. I mean, the band have been together over 50 years. But anyway, it's coming out in October, called The Masters of Reality, Why Black Sabbath Matter, created by the photographer Ross Halfin. Of course, otherwise known as Gross Halfwit to those who are not fans, who's been working directly with the band. It documents their extensive history from the 60s right through until the Back to the Beginning concerts, which was held exactly a year ago this week. Can you believe it? It's been a year since Ozzy bowed out on stage and then passed away 17 days later. Incredible stuff to believe that's been a year. Now then, let's give you the second of our four clues for tonight's anniversary album. Clue number one. We are looking for an album that was released on the 6th of July, 1981. So 45 years old yesterday. Clue number two, it was the second album from this UK rock band. There you go. Not quite sure it's easy enough yet, but keep guessing on that one. Two more clues to come. See if you can get it before we get to the fourth clue. We have the second of our interviews recorded at Download Festival. We caught up with the band Dinosaur Pileup, a great band. Matt Bigland, who we spoke to, of course, had a lot of health problems. We'll be chatting to him about his recovery, about playing Download, and a whole lot more. You can hear that coming up after the next couple of songs. And, of course, we are counting down the days to Edfest, Iron Maiden's one-off two-day festival at Nebworth Park. Tickets still available if you want to join in the party. It takes place on Saturday. Of course, there is the pre-night as well, with all those Iron Maiden alumni playing on the campsite stage as well, the likes of Blaze Bailey and Air Force and other bands who have been connected to the Maiden. Maiden bringing the Run For Your Lives tour, though, on this Saturday to the rather epic Nebworth. They've played there, of course, previously when they headlined at Sonisphere way back in the day. There will, of course, be a museum full of Iron Maiden memorabilia. There's Eddie's dive bar, there's a fun fair, there's all sorts of things, and a great supporting cast. The Who from Mongolia, of course, The Darkness, Airborne, and also The Almighty. What a day it's going to be. Also, of course, we have got Sammy Hagar. He played in Wolverhampton last night. The reviews are in, and by all accounts, as promised by Sammy on this very show when we had him on the show a few weeks ago, the reviews are saying it is absolutely superb. So Sammy Hagar, we've got a track on the way from him, but taking us there. Get yourself down to Nebworth Saturday this week. It's time for Edfest.

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2: Oh, this thing is running great. It's just running great. It's so smooth into the curves. And what'd you do, Claudio?
3: I adjust the cast and camber and correct the tire pressure.
2: Oh, what a difference. Look out, Jack. Hey, get out of here. I'm driving it home. Oh, come on, I'm gone. I'm out of here.

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2: This is Neil Jones, day three of Download. No strangers to Download. It is Dinosaur Pilot.
3: How yes, sir. Yeah, I'm good, man.
2: I think the last time you played, you had one or two tech issues, didn't you?
3: Yes, we did. John. Yep. Frustrating, but we were speaking about that earlier. Obviously, you want everything to go well and stuff like that not happen. And it was a bummer. But we were speaking about it before because it's actually one of our fondest memories, because if the crowd was really rooting for us to actually be able to play something,
2: yeah.
3: They could see that we were like bummed out that we weren't playing. And I guess they were all there to see us. So it kind of like hyped and hyped until the moment it all connected and we could play something. We had only short time to play five songs, and those five songs everyone was fully in. So it's actually kind of one of our favorite memories.
2: A joyous celebration when it all came.
3: It was awesome. Yeah, yeah.
2: So hopefully no tech issues today.
3: Hopefully, fingers crossed.
2: We're still on the I Felt Better album cycle,
3: yep.
2: I presume. Going heavy on the album today.
3: Yes.
2: What's in the set?
3: It's a lot of I Felt Better. It's a lot of Celebrity Mansions. It's a little bit of 11-11. We speak about this a lot. I feel like, especially me personally with writing, I feel like when I wrote Celebrity and I've moved into I Felt Better, I feel like I finally, that thing that I was trying to find and I was trying to do literally like day one, the EP, the first album, I was trying to find that thing, and I genuinely feel like I've found it and I'm able to do it, and I put it into Celebrity and I put it into I Feel Better, and now I'm like, oh, okay, this is the thing you always wanted to do. You loved heavy metal and alt rock and Foo Fighters and Deftones, but you also loved and Weezer and all that shit, yeah. But you also loved Beastie Boys and Eminem and Run DMC, and all of that was as important. And I was always perplexed. It's like, well, how do I sort of, not that I was consciously thinking about it, but like, how does that all become one? Because they're all different. That's so different. And I feel like I'm able to mix it all up, and I'm able to do that now. And I wasn't able to do that 15 years ago.
2: You found the true dinosaur
3: yeah.
2: sound.
3: Yeah, I do. I feel like that.
2: And obviously, you know, some artists write in the third person perspective. I mean, boy, you write in the first person. And you've had a lot of things to write about.
3: Yeah.
2: I mean, this album, as we've talked about in the past, I mean, you had some pretty gnarly health issues.
3: Yeah.
2: You weren't short of content to write about, were
3: That's
2: you?
3: True, yeah.
2: And cathartic and, you know, and looking back now, because you're in a healthy place again.
3: Yep.
2: Does it feel like a chapter on your life that you just documented well on this album?
3: Yeah, I guess it does. It felt important to do that. It was such a weird time. It was such a hard time. And it felt strange, like, coming back. And obviously, I'd written all that stuff. And it was so visceral for me, and the experience was so intense for me that I felt like I had to sort of, one, I had to do that, and I had to explain why it was so important that I wrote those songs. And yeah, it's like it means a lot, and I guess it's nice for me that I was able to bookend and epitomize that period of time with this one record. Kind of put it to bed. Obviously, health stuff is now something that I'm constantly aware of and I have to manage, like a lot of people do. But it was nice to, the really, really traumatic shit, it was that I was able to capture it, you know.
2: Are you the kind of artist who always writes? I guess, you know, some people are always jotting stuff down in books, capturing riffs on their phone, whatever
3: yeah.
2: it might be. Other people just go, I'm now in writing mode.
3: No, I'm, yeah, yeah, I'm capturing stuff literally all the time.
2: Yeah.
3: Like, I hear stuff that'll pick my ear and I'll write it down. I just have these kind of endless text files of just things that I'll hear or things I'll think about or things that I'll be inspired by, and I write it down in this one long document and pick from that. I'm constantly making audio recordings. I made one last night I wrote something down on the way here. Wow. Like, I'm permanent, like every day I'm collecting something. And the voice memos is a real thing. Like, I sing full songs into my phone. And I literally think about stuff all the time.
2: And of course, we live in the digital age. I was talking to an artist recently who was kind of doing this in the 80s. He used to stop at like roadside phone boxes and leave himself voicemails. And he'd get home from tour and go, what is this?
3: Wow, that's really interesting. That's crazy. What artist was that? Can you remember?
2: This was John Karabi, who was in Motley Crue.
3: That's so interesting. Yeah, because obviously you didn't have the voice memo thing. How amazing. One of the best things about the creative process is finding something you've forgotten about. So if you've liked it enough to record it, of which I do often, I'm like, love that. I'm like, this is in my brain. I'm thinking about it, whatever, I'll record it. And then so I'm permanently thinking on stuff, but when I get into the creative time of like, okay, I'm not on the road now, I have 2 months to start putting stuff together. Some of the ideas are finished when I listen to them again, as in I thought of it finished. Some of them are 70%, some of them are 30%, but it's so exciting remembering it. Yeah. And I try as much as I can in the recordings to capture any information about it that describes the energy I'm feeling about it. So sometimes I'll obviously sing it. I'll sing the drum pattern. I'll sing the melody, the guitar pattern. I'll say words that are triggers to remind me of how I felt. So if I'm like looking at something that I will remember, loads of details. And I like, it's so exciting hearing it all again, because then I'm immediately on Logic and I immediately put it in and I'm putting the drums in and stuff. But it's really interesting to hear about that dude leaving himself voice messages, because he'll get home and be like, yeah, that was a blast. Oh yeah, like, you know, so crazy. Yeah, what an amazing process. Oh wow. Ideas are finished. I've listened to the, then I thought of it. So 70%, some 30%. So excited remembering it. And I as much as I can in to count any information about it, describe the GM about it. So,
0: thank you.
3: Drum pack, I'll sing the melody and say what the trigger.
2: You know, a lot of people in life have got a bit of a side hustle. You've got a great side hustle, is the wrong word for it. Of course, your wife,
3: yes,
2: is an artist.
3: Yep.
2: Am I right in saying you've just been on tour with her to point like this year?
3: Yeah. Yeah, that was Limp Bizkit for a month through UK and Europe. It's amazing touring with Kay. Obviously, spending time with the person that you've chosen to spend the rest of your life with is amazing, and that's why you've chosen that. And obviously with Kay being an artist herself and me being a dinosaur, there's a potential for us to spend very little time together. So in the moments or parts of the year that we can tour together, we try and do that. And obviously, like, making memories together like that, being on the road with Fred Durst and the gang, like, pretty wild, pretty crazy. And we've done a lot of European festivals together, and, you know, it's cool. It's just amazing making those memories with your partner.
2: So you're right here in Donington. Where is she right now?
3: So, yeah, this has been a funny weekend. Perfect example. So 2 days ago, I was in the Czech Republic at Rock for People, amazing festival. On the same day, Kay was in Hamburg supporting Garbage, playing their show, and like literally hanging out with Shirley and Butch. She was sending me pictures. You know, I'm with Butch, and I was like, what's happening? And then she flew back, we flew back, we met at Gatwick, and then we've both come here because her management's in town for some bands playing, so she's hanging out with them. So she's on site somewhere. Obviously, I'm here in press, so I'll see you later, I guess. But it's nice that we're here together.
2: I love that you make it work.
3: Yeah, you know, of course. Really, yeah.
2: So
3: of course.
2: How long is this tour cycle going on for before you then do create the next thing that's coming down the track?
3: Yeah. So we're here at Download today. Next month, we're headlining the second stage at 2000 Trees, and then we fly directly out to the west coast of the States to do a headline tour over there.
2: Amazing.
3: And actually, that's after that, when I get home from that, I want to get into creative. So I want to, as soon as I get home from that, all these ideas that I'm compiling, I'm really excited about having a minute to get into them.
2: And we talked about this last time, your sound lends itself well to a US market.
3: It does, yeah.
2: And it's a big old nut to crack, but are things going well, thanks?
3: They are, yeah, they're really growing. We're out in November with the Day to Remember in the States. Then we were out in February on the East Coast doing our headline tour, and now we're going back in July. And it was funny on that February tour because we were playing a lot of that's the first time back. Well, November was, but this period of time is the first time back since everything got cancelled for COVID and stuff, which we were meant to be doing in the States. So I think near the end of 2019, we were in the... Well, through 2019, we were in the States a few times. Near the end, we were doing a headline tour. When we were on our headline tour this time in February on the East Coast, we were playing a lot of the same venues.
2: Right.
3: And it was super interesting going back there, because when we played them last time, they were about a quarter to a third full. So it's kind of like a rough, pretty brutal ride.
2: Yeah.
3: You know, not loads of people, but we're stoked that they're there. And then this time we were back there, obviously Celebrity Mansions has been sitting in people's brains with no touring through COVID.
2: Yeah.
3: And then we just released a new album. So we went to a lot of the same venues, and they were like three quarters to sold out, like stacked. And we were like, oh, wow, this is pretty killer.
2: Pent up demand.
3: Yeah. And it's nice to see growth like that.
2: Yeah.
3: And we're super grateful to be able to tour the States, but it's really cool to see, you know, touring in general and trying to grow your band is like pushing a really heavy boulder up a really big mountain.
2: Yeah.
3: Unless you're very, very lucky. And for the people that are very, very lucky, that's awesome. But, you know, for everyone else, you kind of have to grind and get busy. And it's you're really pushing a boulder up a hill. So it's nice when you see that growth and you see a fan base growing that's not just like a fan base that follows you because you're hyped in a magazine or whatever. They're following you because they're genuinely invested in your band. And that's very much our fan base, and we're eternally grateful for that. So it's pretty cool.
2: It is brutal out there, you're right, and that boulder is moving in the right direction.
3: Yeah.
2: I think it always comes back to good songs, and you are a great song.
3: Oh, I appreciate that, man. Thanks.
2: And that's ultimately what connects.
3: Yeah.
2: So, listen, great to have you back at Donington. Fingers crossed for no tech problems. I'll be behind you with or without any issues.
3: Cool.
2: And thanks for chatting to us here in Donington.
3: Of course, man. Thanks.

0: I'd be better off flipping burgers in the air.
1: Just marrying my girlfriend, living for the weekend.
2: Pop out a kid, settle down and quit the band.
0: Nah, quitting ain't my style. I'ma do it

So good to catch up with Matt there from Dinosaur Pileup. Such a great band, that track, My Way. And great to catch up with them at Downloads to see what happens with their new material, which hopefully will come out next year. There you go. Now then, it is time for the third of our three clues. Clue number one, we are looking for an album released on the 6th of July, 1981. 45 years old this week. Clue number two, it was the second album from this UK rock band. And here is your third of four clues. It was the last album to feature their then guitar player, of which there were two. There you go. So their last album to feature one of their guitar players. So that's three out of four clues. We've got one more to come. It's not the easiest one tonight. So well done if you've managed to get it so far. We will reveal all after we speak to our special guest. Coming up in hour two of the show, which we've just crept into, we will be chatting to Sacramento, USA legends Tesla. They've been around for over 40 years. We had a catch-up with Frank Hannon from the band. That interview coming up after the next couple of tracks. But today, of course, is the 7th of July. And you know I love an anniversary. Let's find out what was happening on this day in history. Can you believe 1957? Oh, to be a fly on the wall on this one. John Lennon and Paul McCartney met for the first time. It's like, can you imagine if someone had steered one of them away? It'd be like the whole world would be different, wouldn't it? It's like that sort of scene in Back to the Future, the picture to start fading. What a kind of sizing moment that was. John Lennon meets Paul McCartney and literally the world changes, isn't it? I'm kind of not overstating it, I don't think. 1963 on this day, the Rolling Stones made their UK TV debut. They appeared on Thank You Lucky Stars. Mickey Most was on there as well, along with Helen Shapiro. 1966, the Kinks were at number one on the UK singles chart with Sunny Afternoon. And 1980, on this very day, Led Zeppelin played their last ever concert, not that they realised it at the time, with drummer John Bonham when they appeared at a gig in West Berlin. There you go. They finished the show with a 17-minute version of Whole Lotta Love, the last song he ever played live. 1984, Bruce Springsteen got to number one on the US album chart with Born in the USA. Spent 139 weeks on the US chart. Same day in history, Prince started a 5-week run at the number one on the US singles chart with When Doves Cry. It was his first UK number one single. 2003, on this day, The Darkness released their debut studio album, Permission to Land. I remember going to the album launch for that and I saw a celebrity getting up to no good. I'm going to leave her nameless on this one, but it ended up on the front page of The Sun the following week. And I remember seeing it firsthand. Anyway, of course, 2006, 20 years ago, we said goodbye to Cambridge's most famous son, Syd Barrett, who died from complications arising from diabetes at the age of just 60. Of course, the founding member of Pink Floyd. We have more on that a little bit later on the show. 2007, Ozzy Osbourne became the first artist to be honoured on Birmingham's own Hollywood-style Walk of Fame. And also 2007, the Live Earth concerts took place. Do you remember them? They were in multiple places across the world, all pulled together by Vice President, as he was then, Al Gore. There you go, all the famous things happening on this day in history. Now then, we will be chatting to the band Tesla after the next couple of songs. Got a brand new one on the way from Billy Morrison. I saw a great video of him which said, who the F is Billy Morrison? Because he's famous, but no one's heard of him. He's a member of Billy Idol's band. He was Ozzy Osbourne's best mate and a great solo artist. He's got a brand new song where he's roped in Dexter from the band The Offspring to do the vocals. You can hear that one. After this one, welcome back, Motionless in White, a brand new song featuring guest vocals from Skylar Grey.

There you go, Billy Morrison featuring the vocals of Dexter Holland from The Offspring and Never Gonna Change. The Offspring, of course, played at Crystal Palace Park about a week or so ago. Went down to see them. Great to hear all of those classic bangers. If you've just tuned in, a very good evening to you. It's just gone 10 past 10 on a Tuesday night. It's a hot one, isn't it, across the city here in Cambridgeshire. Hope you're having a good one. Hope your aircon is treating you well. We're in another spell of heatwave, but hey, better than rain, I always say. Now then, as we mentioned at the top of the show, today marks the 20th anniversary of the sad passing of arguably Cambridge's most famous son, Sid Barrett, the creative genius, founding member, of course, of Pink Floyd, who were kind of bowed out of public life. It's such a mysterious story, isn't it? Kind of at the height, or as the fame was growing for Pink Floyd, he retreated to his home in Cherry Hinton, England. Cambridge. Lots of mystery surrounding him, where he painted, of course, very creative guy. A lot of people say he was a painter first and foremost and kind of fell into music. Such an influential guy. And of course, very famous resident and son of Cambridge. Now, there is a big celebration taking place on World Mental Health Day, the 10th of October. The official 80th anniversary celebrations done in collaboration with his family and sanctioned by Pink Floyd's management. The gig is already sold out. It is at the Cambridge Corn Exchange and will be headlined by Cooler Shaker themselves, massive Sid fans, Soft Machine on the bill, Men on the Border, who played at the similar event 10 years ago at the Corn Exchange. They played there with that amazing kind of like liquid gel filled backdrop, which will be recreated this particular time as well. Diana Silvera will be on the bill. A lovely, great artist who's only 21 years old, by the name of Radhika, and also Punk Floyd as well. And that is at the Corn Exchange on Saturday, the 10th of October. Keep an eye out for returns because it is 100% sold out. But that is only one part of a three-part celebration that is taking place. Across that weekend at the Guildhall, there will be an exhibition featuring some of Sid's artworks, featuring photographs from the likes of Mick Rock, the legendary photographer and friend of Sid as well, who himself has passed away, but his estate sending pictures over to Cambridge. And also being released on Friday the 9th of October, a double album, a double CD of lots of bands covering Sid Barrett's solo work. Not Pink Floyd necessarily, but his solo work. And amongst the artists on there, Cooler Shaker, Martha Wainwright, and also these guys. This is an absolute exclusive for you. These guys are a Cambridge band. They go by the name of Uncle Acid and the Deadbeats. And they have done a cover of Long Gone, a bit of a deep cutter, some would say, by Sid Barrett. I'm going to play it for you right now. Uncle Acid, of course, a bit of a psychedelic, sludgy band from Cambridge. Have a listen. The album is coming out. It's called Clowns and Jugglers, a reference to the Sid song. And this is an absolute exclusive, not out until October. This is Uncle Acid and the Deadbeats and their version of Sid's Long Gone.

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2: This is Neil Jones joining me on the show, a band we have had many times on the show over the years, and it's always a pleasure. Mr. Frank Hannon from Tesla, how are you, sir?
3: I'm great, Neil. Thanks for having me, man. I'm feeling very alive and well, like the old Rick Derringer song, Still Alive and Well. 40 years later, Tesla's celebrating 40 years.
2: That is incredible. You never look any older, Frank. What is your secret? I can see a couple of gray whiskers, but apart from that, the hair is still there.
3: Well, the gray is actually chrome, okay?
2: You're like the metal god.
3: Yeah. And there's some chrome going on up here, too, but from the magic of hair dye. It's getting a little thinner, definitely. But I think music, man, really keeps me young. Guitar has been my saving grace my whole life. I'm very grateful that I discovered playing guitar. It came natural to me at 10 years old, and I just took it and ran with it. And amazing. So that keeps me young. Yeah. A whole lot less drinking booze. That helps too.
2: Well, listen, a lot to unpack, a lot to talk about, but we want to focus on homage or homage, depending on your pronunciation. Which way do you use it? Homage or homage?
3: Well, that's really funny that you say that, Neil, because on the last interview, the guy called it homage with the H was silent. And I've heard it pronounced so many ways. And I think that's what makes it a really cool word, you know.
2: Definitely.
3: And the idea was Brian Wheat. It was his idea for the word because it means, you know, paying some respect. And what we wanted to do is pay respect to vocalists on this album, and including our own vocalist, Jeff Keith of Tesla, and his ability to sing such a wide range of soulful vocals. But to answer your questions, I was always calling it homage. Like, hey, homie, what's up, homie? It looks like homage to me.
2: Well, listen, I mean, you talk about the vocalist, and, you know, I mean, you've done covers before, they've done the previous album, and like you say, the focus on the vocalist, this is not your obvious choices. You know, when you see rock bands like Tesla, you think, okay, they're going to maybe do Kiss or Aerosmith or something, but we've got Bob Seger, we've got Freddie Mercury, we've got a real deep cut from Queen, we'll talk about that in a sec, Sam Cooke, Elvis Presley. So, I mean, not what the fans may have been expecting. Was that a deliberate thing, just to think, you know what, these are the OG vocalists, right?
3: Yes, it was very deliberate. The concept of homage and the concept of doing a tribute to a wide range of soulful singers, and not just soulful singers, but honestly, some of the greatest singers of all time, like Freddie Mercury or Bob Seger or Sam Cooke, you know, Etta James, James Brown. I mean, it's all over the place. And that concept came from Brian Wheat. You know, Brian and I have been together since 1982, and he and I have always gone back and forth with different concepts and different periods of creativity. And I have to tell you,

0: And it started with Freddie Mercury. To be honest, Brian and Jeff have been talking about Spread Your Wings for ages. We've been wanting to do that song for since the beginning. I remember hearing them talk about this song 40 years ago.
1: Wow, really?
0: Yeah. So we finally got around to it.
2: And you mentioned it was Brian's baby, but I always imagine that with a band, with any band, there's a degree of democracy. When the sort of long list was come up with as to the sorts of names, did Brian just come and say, these are the ones we're doing? Or was it more democratic? Did you all have a say? Did you all say, I want to do an Elvis one? I want to do a Sam Cooke one?
0: No, definitely democracy, definitely democratic. Brian and myself, like I was saying a minute ago, kind of brainstorm initially, and then it's a triangle. It's Jeff, Keith, Brian, and myself, the three original members, and we brainstorm together, and then we ask Jeff what he thinks, and ultimately it comes down to Jeff, Keith, the lead singer, because the lead singer, I've learned over the years, any lead singer really has to feel what they're singing. And the Elvis Presley was Brian's idea. I think the Bob Seger might have been my idea. You know, then we had some mutual ideas, obviously, like, you know, John Fogerty. Or I think James Brown might have been my idea. I think Etta James might have been Brian's idea. But ultimately, it came down to Jeff, Keith, and how naturally and effortlessly he would be able to sing these things.
2: And he has got an amazing voice, Jeff. We all know that. All Tesla fans know that. And a very idiosyncratic voice, very memorable voice. You hear Jeff, you know it's Tesla. You know it's him singing, right? But it's interesting, isn't it? Because there's a real, you know, Elvis to Freddie Mercury to Bob Seger shows the diversity of his range, if anything, doesn't it? He can turn his hand to those different kinds of vocal styles.
0: Yeah, he is truly amazing. And he's always been that way. When we first heard him, and I heard him singing in the clubs back in 1983, and I would invite him over to my grandma's house where I had my little studio, and I'd set up the mic, and he would just sing. So all these different singers. I mean, you know, I probably shouldn't mention this because it's kind of funny, but the song We Are the World, remember that one?
2: Yeah.
0: With all those different singers? Jeff could sing all of them, from Cyndi Lauper to Michael Jackson. It was crazy.
2: Even Steve Perry?
0: Yeah, back then he could. Now, now the other concept part of this thing is our age, man. I mean, we're not spring chickens, you know, and Jeff Keith being 68 years old, it's, you know, not a lot of singers can pull it off at our age. And so that was the other reasoning behind this concept, was we wanted to, at this point, while we can still do it, have Jeff deliver the goods. And we're really proud of him, man, to be able to still sing at our age now.

0: talking of playing homage or homage,
1: or homage,
0: one of the last times I saw you guys play live was actually, I was very lucky enough to be inside Studio 2 in Abbey Road, where you came, where you recorded the acoustic album. And we talk about paying homage to people. Obviously, that's where the Beatles recorded the classic song. Your memories of that, being in that space, recording where the Beatles recorded?
1: Wow. Well, I'm glad you brought that up, because that was such a wild experience. I mean, it was randomly put together very quickly. We were there originally to play the Download Festival, or Donington, or whatever they call it these days. And so we were there for a week, and just randomly we got the invite to go to Abbey Road. And so it was like, oh, whoa, it was one of those crazy moments. And to top it off, there was, the only audience was probably you and maybe five other journalists, and that's it, you know? So it was a very unusual gig and awesome.

0: awkward, to say the least. They had cameras and the recording gear set up, and we made an album and a video out of it. But the coolest thing for me was to be able to walk around Abbey Road Studio and see Paul McCartney's piano and play it, and to see where, you know, David Gilmour and Pink Floyd had recorded their brilliant albums there. And the people were so nice at Abbey Road. It was really such a great experience.
1: Remind me, where did Tesla record the early albums, your Mechanical Resonance? Which studios were they recorded at?
0: Those albums were recorded in a studio called Bearsville, which is upstate New York, near the town of Woodstock, up in the mountains. And it's interesting because prior to our first album, we had made a ton of demo tapes with different producers that were sort of auditioning us. Like Max Norman came to Sacramento. We're from Sacramento, which is kind of a small country town.
1: Yeah.
0: And I had a 4-track studio in my grandma's bedroom that I had mentioned earlier. And we had made demos in my little studio. We had done some demos with Ronnie Montrose. We had gone to LA and done some demos with different producers that were kind of auditioning us in a way, but then turning us down. It took us over a year and a half, almost 2 years, to make all these different demos. Well, finally, a producer team of Steve Thompson and Michael Barbiero agreed that they would take us on. Because, see, we were a very young band. We weren't very developed or very good at the time. So the producer at that time, a producer was a big deal. Mutt Lange and Bob Rock and all these big name producers, Bob Clearmountain, was a big deal. And we couldn't get a producer. And then finally, Steve Thompson and Michael Barbiero said they would do it on the condition that they would take us to Bearsville, which is up in the mountains in the boonies out in the middle of nowhere, mainly so we wouldn't get distracted and be in the heart of New York City getting crazy like we ended up doing on Psychotic Supper. That album was recorded at the Power Station in New York City, and that's why it's called Psychotic Supper, because we were going nuts at the time. But the first two albums, which are my favorite Tesla albums, were done up in the mountains in a very secluded location called Bearsville.
1: Amazing. And of course, just continuing with the producer theme, you've always had that brotherly relationship with Def Leppard, of course. And Phil Collen was your go-to guy on one of the last Tesla albums, wasn't he?
0: Yeah,
1: and
0: yeah.
1: And he made it sound very Mutt Lange, I thought, as well. Great job on it.
0: Well, thank you. Yeah, he did. That was a departure for us. It was a lot of discipline, and it was great learning experience with Phil Collen, sharing some of that wisdom that he had learned from Mutt Lange on producing techniques. And we also learned that we could record and write songs on the road. We were always kind of the mindset that we couldn't do that, but Phil Collen taught us that as well, because most of that album, Shock, was recorded on the road in hotel rooms and dressing rooms under Phil Collen's guidance and direction. And I really view that record more as a collaboration, a co-write with Phil Collen, Tesla and Phil Collen, as a group almost. It was almost like he was a member of the band, to be honest.

0: It's a nice bit of synergy as well, given your relationship with Leopard, of course. You know, I remember seeing you guys. Yeah. I was there in those days when you supported Leopard, and they were great gigs, great days. Rewinding the clock then right to the beginning, back to those early club gigs in Sacramento that we're talking about paying homage to people. Can you remember, you talked there about, you know, that 40-year journey for the Queen Spread Your Wings song, but can you remember what other covers you were doing back then? Because I remember you talked to some bands and they didn't have enough songs for a full set because they were a young band. Was it the same for you when you first started out? Like, you maybe had Modern Day Cowboy and those songs, but not enough for a full set?
1: Yeah. Well, we started off in playing at parties, and in the early 80s, we were playing Scorpions and Def Leppard and AC/DC. But in order to get a club gig where people wanted to dance, then you had to learn the top 40 songs. And thankfully, Def Leppard at that time had come out with Pyromania. And so we've covered Rock of Ages and songs that would make people dance in the nightclubs. At the same time, we would write original songs under the guidance of Ronnie Montrose and some other people that were coaching us, and Coming At You Live and Changes and Modern Day Cowboy. And then we would play Rock of Ages and Rocky Like a Hurricane and the harder rock songs of the early 80s in one set in the nightclub setting. And what fast forward to when we met Def Leppard, we were such big fans of them, the twin guitar song vibe. We jammed with Steve Clark and Rick Allen and Phil Collin at the Paradiso in Amsterdam, and we played Rock of Ages and Rock, Rock Till You Drop. We played that together, and for us to play with our heroes and play those songs that we had been covering was like a dream come true.
0: And I've got to say, Song and Emotion, you mentioned Steve Clark there. That song, I still get the shivers on my arms when I hear that song. It's, there's something very emotional and deeply, deeply respectful and moving about it, isn't it? It's a special song for the band.
1: That's one of our all-time favorites, and we've been playing it live on our last tour, and it's a highlight moment, and it's a really an example of a collaboration of Tommy Scio and myself. When back then we would write songs together on the guitar, he would have an idea, I'd have an idea, and we would marry them together. The twin guitar collaboration of songwriting, and that was true on a lot of our songs. Modern Day Cowboy, Hang Tough, Song and Emotion. And we were in the studio in New York City on that one, and we would walk to the studio every day past Carnegie Hall, and there was a street musician busking every day. He'd be out there singing, and no one was paying attention. Everybody would just walk by him. So the lyrics and the concept of the song was actually inspired by that street musician in front of Carnegie Hall that we saw every day. Well, when we were in the studio recording overdubbed guitar solos, and Tommy especially was playing his guitar solo, we took a break and the phone rang, and we got the phone call that our friend Steve Clark had passed away. And we were heartbroken, and we were just shaking our head, and we were listening to the song. We just so happened to be recording Song and Emotion at the time. So we pressed record, and Tommy started playing one of Steve Clark's guitar riffs. Down, you know, high and dry, Saturday night. That piece of that guitar solo is what Tommy played on the song. And so we said, oh, we've got to dedicate this to Steve Clark.
0: Perfect.
1: So it's a dedication, really.
0: And it's got that lovely outro as well, isn't it? It's just that kind of amazing feel to it as well. It's such a classic
1: song. Thank you.
0: Just before we wrap up then, let's look to the future. Homage, great songs on there, great choice of songs, unusual choice of songs, which keeps it interesting for you guys. It keeps it interesting for the fans. Are you now starting to also, have you got stuff, you know, cooking on the, percolating in the background for future Tesla material?
1: Well, I do want to mention on homage or whatever you want to say it. On this album is a new Tesla song. It's called Never Alone. And it came together really naturally. And it's a beautiful song. It's an original Tesla song. And we're taking it one album, one song, one step at a time, one tour at this point. And I'm sure there's going to be more new Tesla songs in the future. You know, as long as they come naturally and without a lot of pressure and fabrication. You know, that's the one thing we've learned at our age now, that we don't want to be fake and fabricate stuff. It's got to be real, and it's got to be sort of effortless for it to feel good. And Never Alone came together that way. And All About Love came together that way. That was our last single. It's called All About Love. I'm not sure if you've heard that, but yeah. It's a beautiful little song. And when songs come together magically and effortlessly, those are the best. And so if that happens next year, we'll put something out.
0: Amazing stuff. Well, you can probably tell that I'm a huge fan of the band. I've seen you dozens of times over the years. And
1: thanks, Neil.
0: It is always a pleasure catching up with anyone from Tesla, Frank. And thanks very much for sparing us the time. We're going to play a track from Homage, Homage, or Homage, or Homer, or call it what you want. It's a great album, but we're gonna call it Homie, and we're going to play a track from it now. Thanks for chatting to us, Frank.
1: All right. Thank you, Neil.

It's absolutely insane to think that Jeff Keith is now 68. That voice is incredible. That's the one original track on that brand new album of covers, Homage, call it what you want. It's out on the 17th of July, featuring covers of the likes of Sam Cooke, Elvis Presley, and that one originally done by the Blues Explosion, I think they were called, that track that we played you in the middle. But the one we played out with you there is an original song from Tesla on that brand new album. There you go. Now then, my thanks to Frankie Hannon for joining me on the show tonight. We've got another legendary artist on the show next week. Going to tell you that a little bit later on. We were talking earlier about the 20th anniversary of the sad passing, of course, of Syd Barrett from Cambridge. Well, we're going to be celebrating what would have been a significant birthday of one of rock's most iconic frontmen. I'll tell you who it is after the next couple of tracks. Before that, though, we're going to give you the fourth clue in our anniversary album. Can you tell me the name of the album that was released this week? 6th of July, 1981. It is 45 this week. It was the second album from this UK rock band. It was the last album to feature one of their then guitar players. And here is your fourth clue. It's a double clue. The album sleeve was done by Storm Thorgerson and Hypnosis, the legendary sleeve designers. And it was produced by Mutt Lang. There you go. Does that help? While you're having a think about that, let's enjoy a bit of Dave Grohl with special guest Lemmy. Going back to the Probot album, this is Shake Your Blood.

Probot. Dave Grohl's side project, of course, featuring a certain Ian Kilmister Lemmy to his friends. That is Shake Your Blood. Now then, let's do our big reveal. Did you work it out? The album came out on the 6th of July 1981, making it 45 this week. Second album from this UK rock band, the last to feature their then guitar player, or one of them. The sleeve was designed by Hypnosis, and the album was produced by the legend that is Mutt Lang. Mutt Lang was the big clue there. The guitarist who left on this album was Pete Willis, a band who I had the pleasure of seeing on Thursday night at the O2 in London. They played an amazing set. We are, of course, talking about Def Leppard. Well done if you got it. Tonight's anniversary album was album number 2 from Def Leppard, released this week in history back in 1981. High and Dry. Let's enjoy that title track. Def Leppard, High and Dry, tonight's anniversary album.

There you go. Tonight's anniversary album, 45 years old yesterday, High and Dry from Def Leppard. They've just wrapped up a UK tour with Extreme in support. I managed to bump into Nuno Bettencourt by the tube station. Stranger things have happened and all that. Leppard played an amazing set, fantastic production. Some odd choice of covers. They threw in the David Essex cover, which I know that they're fans of. I'm not sure the fans maybe thought they could have got some of the other bangers from the band. And also a Depeche Mode cover, Enjoy the Silence, which of course is on one of the albums that they did. But those little gripes aside, it was an amazing set. And even Joe Elliott appearing pretty much just in everywhere all over the O2 Arena, which was completely sold out. There you go. Happy birthday then. Anniversary album, High and Dry from Def Leppard, released this week in history. 45 years ago. Well, we're talking about birthdays. Ringo Starr is celebrating today. Yes, indeed. Ringo Starr turns 76. He shares his birthday today with Sin Gates. Sinister Gates. Not sure that's his real name. In fact, we know it isn't. July the 7th, 1981. He is as old as that album. That album came out on the day that Sinister Gates was born. Courtney Love is turning 62 on Thursday. Jack White turning 51 on the same day. And Frankie Bello from Anthrax also turning 61 on Thursday. Finally, Richie Sambora from Bon Jovi, or should we say formerly of Bon Jovi, is 67. Quick look at Sunday as well. John Petrucci from Dream Theater turns 59. Sharon Del Ardle, lead singer with Within Temptation, 52 on Sunday. And Eric Adams, the legendary Eric Adams of Manowar, turning 74. Still got those pipes, hasn't he? But I mentioned earlier that this week would have been the 80th birthday of one of rock's most iconic figures. We are, of course, talking about Bon Scott. There's just been Bonfest, of course, up in Kirriemuir in Scotland, where they paid tribute on his 80th year. It makes you wonder, what kind of a figure would he been? Probably still have that cheeky smile and grin. I'm going to play a track, and there's so many different sort of AC/DC songs with Bon Scott that you can play in tribute. Highway to Hell, you know, there's just plenty, isn't there? But this one, I think, when you listen to the lyrics, I think sums him up. It has the lyrics, I'm a rocker, I'm a roller, I'm a right out of controller, I'm a let me get it right. I'm a rocker, I'm a roller, I'm a ride out of controller. I'm a bruiser, I'm a cruiser, I'm a rock and rolling man. I mean, if that, and also I'm a dealer, I'm a wicked woman stealer. That, to me, sums him up, doesn't it? As we say, happy 80th birthday, as it would have been, the legend that is Bon Scott of AC/DC. He was, and always will be, the rock

A true one-off. Remembering Bon Scott, would have been 80 on Thursday. That's AC/DC and Rocker. And that is almost it for this week's Rock Show here on Cambridge Radio. My name's Neil Jones. Gary Blue is up next with the Blues Show. Nice way to wind down your Tuesday. Do stick around for that show. Coming up after the news headlines, I must first of all thank my special guest this evening. We have Frankie Hannon from Tesla on the show. And also Mr. Matt Bigland of Dinosaur Pileup. And of course, the gentleman in Spine Shank. On next week's show, more interviews done at Download and other festivals. And my special guest will be none other than Wolf Hoffman, the original founding member of Accept, as the band celebrate their 50th anniversary. Accept, my special guest on next week's show. Going to leave you with a classic from Slayer. News headlines next, and then Gary Blue is in the hot seat. I will see you back here for 2 hours of rock next week. It's the Neil Jones Rock Show right here on Cambridge Radio. Have a great week, guys.

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6: From the Sky News Centre at 11, Labour, the Greens and the Tories say they won't stand a candidate against Nigel Farage in the Clacton by-election, which he says he'll trigger. The Reform UK leader was preparing to face a parliamentary investigation over unregistered donations of cash and support. Mr Farage insists he's done nothing wrong after coming under intense pressure.
7: This will be a people versus the establishment by-election. It's a chance to stick two fingers up to the entire establishment, to frankly tell them where to go.
6: The US military's announced it's launched a series of powerful strikes against Iran. Its central command says it follows hits today on three commercial ships that were passing through the Strait of Hormuz. State media in Tehran's reporting several explosions in the south of the country. Prince Harry has lost his privacy case against the publisher of the Daily Mail. The Dukes called the ruling a complete and obvious whitewash. A murder investigation's been launched after the bodies of a woman and two children were discovered at a home in Bedfordshire. Police say they've identified a suspect who was known to all three victims and believe they have since left the UK. Novak Djokovic has won the longest Wimbledon quarterfinal in history after 5 hours and 15 minutes on centre court, Dan Windle reports from the All England Club.
8: He's found a way again as centre court has simply exploded. The Serb wins at Wimbledon once more. The 39-year-old has beaten Felix Auger-Aliassime in a marathon 5-set match now, very much under the lights on centre, to book his place in the semi-finals.
6: Coco Gauff has progressed to her first ever Wimbledon semi-final. And Lionel Messi says it was incredibly exciting to be part of Argentina's fight back against Egypt to keep their World Cup defence alive. They came from 2-0 down to win 3-2 and reach the quarterfinals. That's the latest. I'm Cam Hall.
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0: Welcome along to Britain's Other Blues Hour. Our show tonight starts off with a birthday boy. His name, Clarence Spady. And his song there, Answer to the Man. Taken tonight from an album he did for Evidence called Nature of the Beast. We stay with the birthday book for Larry Garner. His birthday is tomorrow, the 8th of July, and we go to his Double Dues project that he did for John Steadman, a broke blues man.
1: Let's go for it.

Dexter Allen is a very gifted blues man. His birthday, the 10th of July, sees him there with a version of Born Under a Bad Sign. And before him, we heard from Larry Garner and Broke Blues Man. We will stay with our birthday celebrants for one more, and then we will announce our featured artist for tonight's show. The marvellous tones of Mavis Staples. She has a birthday, 10th of July as well, and on this one she is very much in the blues songbook. See that my grave is kept clean.

Mavis Staples and See That My Grave Is Kept Clean. Her gorgeous vocals there are the result of her voice lowering in tone and gaining so much in sinewy texture. Glorious is the best word I can come up with for Mavis Staples. Our featured artist tonight was born Lizzie Douglas. Her birthday is in June, and the standard reference books give the year as 1893. The reference books say that she had three husbands, the first of which was Casey Bill Weldon, and then Kansas Joe McCoy. The third marriage was to little son Joe, whose given name was Ernest Lawlers. Her first recording session took place in New York City. It was for the Columbia label on the 18th of June 1929, and the song Going Back to Texas.

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I'm going back to Texas. 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

0: No, when you had your money and thought you wasn't going to get broke, I'm going back to Texas. I'm going back to Texas. I'm going back to Texas where I can get better old cattle.
1: I'll hung along for you evermore. I'm asking you, dear, please don't go. Oh, honey, baby, mama ring, that'll be, I'll see that thing. 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

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Here's her original from 1930, When the Levee Breaks.

0: The song was inspired by the 1927 floods. Memphis was probably at that time the foremost blues guitar player. She certainly had very few equals. One of her best performances is cited in the Encyclopedia of Blues as this next one, What's the Matter with the Mill? Around about this time, Big Bill Brunsey came across her, and she was playing live, going down a storm, and Big Bill Brunsey is reported to have said, Memphis Minnie, she plays guitar just like a man. What's the matter with the mill? And as always, Memphis Minnie takes lead guitar.
1: Say, Minnie.
2: Why'd you walk past the mill?
1: Where you going?
2: I'm going to the mill. What do you think?
1: For what?
2: Have my corn ground.
1: Oh, that old mill is done broke down.
2: How do you know?
1: I'm just from down there.
2: Oh, they broke you down.
1: Oh, no, I went to get my corn ground.
2: Why your mill?
1: I couldn't get it ground.
2: What's the matter with the mill?
1: It's done broke.

In the late 30s and early 40s, it was common practice for clubs to run cutting contests, and Memphis Minnie was extremely successful, even up against Big Bill Brunsey and against Muddy Waters. Minnie's last issued record was a powerful post-war issue for JOB called World of Trouble. Her husband's health declined and they moved back to Memphis in 1958. Her husband's son died in 1961. Unfortunately, Minnie's health deteriorated further that she was confined to a wheelchair and was called home on the 6th of August 1973. Mention of Big Bill Brunsey naturally leads us to having a dabble in his back catalogue. One of his early recordings, this one showing that he was no slouch on guitar either. This one is called Guitar Rag.

Big Bill Brunzi and Guitar Rag. Bill, of course, was instrumental in the popularization of blues outside of America from the early 1950s onwards. If you like your music, originally issued at 78 RPM, tune in to this radio station, Cambridge Radio, in this time slot, 11 PM, but on a Monday. The Kip of the Cat show is there, presented by the inimitable Greg Butler. If you pop along, tell him I sent you. A veritable cornucopia of music at 78 RPM. In about as drastic a shift in mood as it is possible, we go next to a young blues man called Matthias Latin.

who's been loving on you. We are bound to hear much more from this young blues man in the future. I've got time for about three more, I think. I want to play you something by Eddie Taylor Jr. We will be bringing you Got to Make This Money from Him, something he did for the Wolf label. Then we will hear a brand new track from a guy called Billy Price, I Was Your Fool. And then we'll wrap things up tonight with a track from John Primer's new album. He pays tribute to the legendary club in Chicago called Teresa's. And he does this fine version of a song made famous by Junior Wells, Cut You Loose. And that will take you out of the show tonight.

Very soulful performance there from Billy Price. Before him, Eddie Taylor Jr. John Primer's new releases are always worth waiting for. This time, he's joined by a veritable cornucopia of friends to pay tribute to the Chicago club called Teresa's. Together, Cut You Loose.

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1: It was announced at the end of June that Sweet Betty was called home a couple of days before her birthday. Bobby White Sox has had a look, and we feel that her version of A Change Is Gonna Come is the best way to remember her remarkable gifts. Till next week, take care of yourselves, take care of those that take care of you.

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6: From the Sky News Centre at midnight, several explosions have been reported across parts of southern Iran after the US announced it had started launching powerful strikes. Its central command says the actions in response to three tankers being hit in the Strait of Hormuz earlier. Our US correspondent Mark Stone is in Washington.
7: A US military source saying to me, this is punishment, not proportional. What that means is that President Trump, frankly, has had enough and is doing what he said he would do, which is to get right back at it.
6: Tehran's foreign ministry says the attacks violate an agreement setting a path towards a peace deal. Nigel Farage is quitting Parliament and says he'll stand in the resulting by-election in Clacton. The Reform leader's facing scrutiny over undeclared donations and denies wrongdoing. The Conservative leader's accusing him of having a hissy fit, and Labour says the election's a circus after confirming they won't field candidates. Prince Harry's accused a court of a whitewash after losing his privacy lawsuit against the Daily Mail. A judge ruled he and other celebrities had failed to prove allegations of unlawful information gathering. Police believe a murder suspect fled the country after the bodies of a woman and her two children were found at their home. The discovery was made in Great Denham in Bedfordshire. Novak Djokovic has won the longest ever men's quarterfinal at Wimbledon to book his place in the last four. The 39-year-old beat Felix Auger-Aliassime after 5 hours and 15 minutes on centre court. Djokovic admits this was one of his most special nights at the All England Club.
8: I was telling the kids to go to sleep after the fourth, but they didn't want to listen. And I'm glad they stayed because it was honestly one of the best matches I was part of on this court in my career.
6: And Argentina had to come back from 2-0 down to beat Egypt 3-2 and secure a place in the World Cup quarterfinals. They'll play Switzerland, who beat Colombia in a penalty shootout. That's the latest. I'm Cam Hall.

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1: Hello, Andy Lake here. You can catch me on Cambridge Radio every Sunday morning between 8 and 10. We play Sunday Scramble, where I scramble up the letters of a well-known Cambridge place and you have to unscramble them. We have reaction from the weekend football. 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
7: From the Sky News Centre at 1, the US military has announced it's launched a series of powerful strikes against Iran. Its central command says it follows hits yesterday on three commercial ships that were passing through the Strait of Hormuz. State media in Tehran's reporting several explosions in the south of the country. Meanwhile, Nigel Farage says he'll be quitting as MP for Clacton to trigger a by-election in which he'll stand. The leader of Reform has been under intense scrutiny over his finances and says the people of his constituency should be the judges of his actions. The Greens and the Conservatives say they won't stand candidates. Neither will Labour. Here's outgoing leader Sir Keir Starmer.
8: It's obvious why he's doing it. He is up to his neck in sleaze. Politics should be about improving the lives of millions of people, not about personal gain, not about hiding dodgy donations. And I think the public will see this for exactly what it is.
7: Prince Harry has lost a High Court challenge against the publisher of the Daily Mail. The Duke of Sussex and his co-claimants, including Sir Elton John and Elizabeth Hurley, accused Associated Newspapers of unlawful information gathering. Its editor, Paul Dacre, accused Harry of hypocrisy.
9: There isn't a laundry in the cosmos big enough to wash all the dirty linen he has aired about his own family. For him to complain about his privacy being invaded takes not just the biscuit, but the whole tin.
7: France's far-right leader Marine Le Pen says she will run for president in 2027. It follows an appeals court decision to reduce her ban from public office. Defending champions Argentina have produced an incredible comeback to beat Egypt 3-2 and reach the quarterfinals of the World Cup. They were 2-0 down with just over 10 minutes of normal time remaining. And Fulham have appointed former Liverpool defender Alvaro Arbeloa as the club's new manager. He replaces Marco Silva at Craven Cottage on a 3-year deal. That's the latest. I'm Cam Hall.